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1: And we want you to take us wherever you go. 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
1: FM. Mary McKeown spoke about RFK Jr.'s U-turn when he called on families to get vaccinated.
2: Nothing he said actually made sense. It was lies upon lies. The way he spoke about Fauci and said everything he said was a lie, that is categorically not true and easily disproven. Then he cited another part, 73 studies about something else to do with some other. He just spews absolute nonsense. But I think that it was significant that, backed into a corner, and of course no doubt he'll go back in his word at some future point, he did say that, because he had said so many things he's been so skeptical about, and said that measles vaccines should be optional at one point. And now, of course, the whole thing has been out of control, not just this year, but last year as well. And now he finally backs down.
0: The Last Word
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1: 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Mary McKeown spoke about RFK Jr.'s U-turn when he called on families to get vaccinated.
2: Nothing he said actually made sense. It was lies upon lies. The way he spoke about Fauci and said everything he said was a lie, that is categorically not true and easily disproven. Then he cited another part, 73 studies about something else to do with his mother. He just spews absolute nonsense. But I think that it was significant that backed into a corner, and of course, no doubt he'll go back in his word at some future point, he did say that, because he had said so many things he's been so skeptical about and said that measles vaccines should be optional at one point. And now, of course, the whole thing has been out of control, not just this year, but last year as well. And now he finally backs down.
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1: FM. Mary McKeown spoke about RFK Jr.'s U-turn when he called on families to get vaccinated.
2: Nothing he said actually made sense. It was lies upon lies. The way he spoke about Fauci and said everything he said was a lie, that is categorically not true and easily disproven. Then he cited another part, 73 studies about something else to do with some other. He just spews absolute nonsense. But I think that it was significant that backed into a corner, and of course, no doubt he'll go back in his word at some future point, he did say that, because he had said so many things, he's been so skeptical about and said that measles vaccines should be optional at one point. And now, of course, the whole thing has been out of control, not just this year, but last year as well. And now he finally backs down.
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0: Good morning, I'm Jane McNamara. Daniel Kinahan is expected to return to Ireland today for the first time in more than a decade following his extradition from Dubai. An Irish government jet carrying a Garda escort team arrived in the United Arab Emirates overnight as preparations continue for his return. Tina Gates reports.
1: The government's new Dassault Falcon 6X jet departed Baldonnel yesterday morning and landed in Dubai shortly after 7 o'clock Irish time last night. It's expected to return to Ireland later today with the alleged leader of the Kinahan cartel on board after he lost his final appeal against extradition. The 49-year-old is expected to be formally arrested on arrival before appearing before the Special Criminal Court in Dublin, where he's expected to face charges alleging he directed the activities of an organised crime group. A major security operation involving Gardaí, the Defence Forces and the Irish Prison Service has been put in place for his return.
0: The Irish Cancer Society is urging people to stay safe in the sun as the country is braced for a very warm week. Melanoma skin cancer accounts for around 1 in 10 cases of skin cancer. However, it's a much more serious form of the disease, especially among younger people. Irish Cancer Society cancer awareness nurse Michelle Lonergan is warning people of the risk of getting melanoma.
2: Know your body, check your skin for any changes in moles that you might already have. We know that some people are at a higher risk than others, so if you have many moles, you're at a higher risk.
0: And today's All-Ireland Camogie Championship finals at Croke Park are about more than silverware, with supporters being urged to get behind women's sport. Three titles will be decided today, with Armagh facing Cavan in the junior final, Antrim meeting Laois in the intermediate decider, and Cork taking on Galway in the senior final. Camogie Association President Brian Molloy says it's a chance to support some of Ireland's finest athletes.
3: We know participation in sport increases the capability of women in senior positions in the organisation. So we want corporates to tell their employees it's a great day for a group of workmates. Be part of it and show your support for women who are putting a huge effort in.
0: That's it for now. More in an hour.
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7: Good morning, I'm Daniel Pitcher. Cork and Galway will renew their rivalry in the All-Ireland Senior Camogie Championship final at Croke Park this afternoon. Defending champions Galway are chasing back-to-back titles, having denied Cork three in a row in last year's decider. The Rebels will be out for revenge, having already beaten the Tribes women in this year's championship. Galway's Eilish O'Reilly says the defeat was the catalyst to get to the final.
8: This is where you want to be, I suppose, at the end of the year. These days don't come around often, and I suppose, obviously, being a couple of years in the panel now, I know I want to treasure these days, I suppose, as best I can. And there's such a good team there at the minute. Obviously, we have a huge battle ahead of us. Cork obviously put us back at our pedestal here back in June, and we had to have a good hard look at ourselves.
7: Throw in at Croke Park is at 4:15. In soccer, there's two games to be decided in the Premier Division of the SSE Airtricity League this afternoon. Bowes will look to bounce back from defeat in the UEFA Conference League in midweek. Alan Reynolds' side are on the road to Waterford, which kicks off at 3 o'clock. The Gypsies are joined second with St Patrick's Athletic, who themselves are in action in a Dublin derby later. Stephen Kenny's side make the trip across the Liffey to face Shelburne. John Russell's side are fifth in the table. They also lost in Europe this week against Ajax. Kickoff in Richmond Road is at 5 o'clock. Champion Celtic will be bidding to go 2-from-2 this afternoon in the new season of the Scottish Premiership. They're on the road to Kilmarnock. That kicks off at 1:30. 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
0: Outbreaks of rain and drizzle mainly affecting the north and west this morning before gradually moving southeastwards through the afternoon and evening. Highs of 16 to 25 degrees.
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10: Frank Graney here fitting in for Matt, and I must say I'm really looking forward to our next item. Every writer is shaped by the stories they've loved, the books that stayed with them, the albums they played on repeat, the films that changed how they saw the world. And Jo Spain is no different. She is one of Ireland's most celebrated crime writers, and rightly so. And her new book, Never To Be Found, is the latest in a long string of bestsellers. And I'm delighted to welcome her to The Last Word as the latest inductee into our culture club. Jo, it's so nice to meet you.
11: It's a pleasure to be here.
10: Now, I'm really excited about going through your culture choices because they're so varied, and you've come up with some brilliant ones, and we'll get to them in due course. But I really want to talk to you about your book. As I say, it's called Never to be Found, and it's really interesting. I'm about halfway through it. It's in front of me there. I'm ploughing through it. It's a real page turner, the best type of book. And I want to ask you about the inspiration. I don't think we're giving too much away because you mentioned your inspiration in the opening line. Tell us about it.
11: So there's a practice in Japan called Johatsu, where people voluntarily disappear from their lives. And I happened to read an article about this last year. It's not uncommon, you know, people do this throughout the world all the time. But in Japan, being that progressive, inventive nation that they have, they've created an entire industry around this. So when people, whether it be from, you know, shame or overworking or an affair is about to be found out or domestic abuse, anything, want to flee, they go to these companies called night movers, who literally come in, move them in the middle of the night, transform them to a, you know, new town, new identity, new job, everything, and they leave everything behind and they just disappear. And when I read about this, I thought, this is just, it's brilliant. It's completely unique. I've never heard about it before. And it's so ripe for crime fiction. So I took the concept and kind of, I decided I'd go with the night mover aspect of it because they see everything. They're like God. And I have a protagonist, Veronica, and she's based in Brighton. And it's a very deliberate reason I did this in Britain, and I've spoken about it. She just couldn't disappear in Ireland. So I've said this in Britain.
10: And it's too small. You just bump into everyone.
11: I mean, you run into them down the road. But in the very first chapter, she explains why she does what she does. It's morally complex, but she feels like she's doing it for good reasons. And she's a tragic past with this as well. And a detective turns up and says, you know, I know who you are. I know what you do. But the problem we have is you've actually disappeared a murderer. So she has inadvertently helped somebody who's killed two women to escape. And she needs to now unpick how she disappeared them so he doesn't kill again. So that's kind of how we open. And like you say, no plot twists given away there.
10: It's brilliant. And it's the literally the opening part. And it's a really, really interesting way to start the book because it is a page turner. And what you really grasp, I mean, Veronica seems to me like a good person at the heart of it. And this is why she gets into this, is she's trying to help people, vulnerable people. But I think it's a kind of a common thread to many of your works is that the main characters, you seem to enjoy writing about flawed characters, good people who do bad things, sometimes inadvertently.
11: Well, I mean, why not? We're all flawed. But I often think, like, I mean, I learned early in my career that basically when you're writing any kind of story, you're taking either somebody ordinary in an extraordinary situation or an extraordinary person in an ordinary situation. And that's how drama and stories are born. But I think, like, you know, the way to, when I first started writing, I had a full-time job. So I used to come home in the evening and take out my laptop and start writing. And the only way that I could stay involved is if those characters were people I wanted to spend time with. Mm. And so you can't have anyone that's too perfect. You can't have anyone who's too awful. They have to be people who are very real, like you and I. And, you know, she, in this book, she really justifies her actions. You know, she's helped women flee from abusive situations. She's helped people flee from debts that they accidentally incurred. She just didn't see this coming, but she knows that there's probably a morally grey area.

0: stories where everybody's really unlikable. They have to have something in them that says, you know, I don't want to go for a drink with those people. So
1: yeah,
0: there has to be something in them that says I'd spend time with them.
1: Because it's funny, I'd never heard of Johatsu, this Japanese phenomenon that's the basis for your book and the inspiration for your book. But when I read about it, it reminded me of, I don't know if you watched Breaking Bad, that brilliant TV series. So Walter White, the main character, played by Bryan Cranston brilliantly, goes from being a likable character to a very unlikable character. There is a massive transformation across the series. And towards the end of it then, there is an attempt to do something like this, to disappear. So I wondered if that was also an inspiration. Clearly not, if you haven't watched the show. Can I ask you about, like, how do you approach a book like this then? You have the inspiration. What is your method when, because you are a very busy lady. You've got kids at home, you've got a busy life, you've got a lot going on. So where do you find that space? Is it very structured, or is it just as the inspiration comes to you, you start writing?
0: Well, when I get an idea like this, my first thing to do is panic, because I knew this was good. I was like, please just don't make a mess of this. Deliver it and execute it well. I have the luxury of, because my full-time job is screenwriting, I'm always involved in a project somewhere. So I never have to sit with something to the point where I'm concerned about writer's block or anything. So I tend to, when an idea arrives, I let it sit in the back of my head and I run a lot. And generally when I'm on runs, I start to think about, okay, what would I do with that? What would the twist be? And I like to come up with a twist first, because once I have the twist, I have what I always think of as the foundation of the novel, and I will build the characters around that. And I tend to, you know, I'll have an idea of the characters, but I tend to write them and let them become themselves on the page, which I know sounds phenomenally artsy and pretentious, but they do. Until you put dialogue into a character's mouth, I'm never entirely sure what that character's going to be. I have an inkling, but I know that I've got like a true way through the book. I've got a twist. I do a little outline. I've got a start, middle and end. I know where it's going. And once I have that, I will block out time from screenwriting, because I can't do both at the same time. And I'll give a bit of month to a novel and write the first draft. And then I'll edit it over whatever else I'm doing. But I need to kind of go into the cave of that book and just sit with it. And I like to write them as fast as I want people to read them. So I'll be, by the end of it, just racing through 10,000 words a day, getting it down.
1: Incredibly and unsurprisingly, this has already been picked up for TV adaptation. Congratulations, Amazon Studios, I understand, won a very competitive bidding war. You must be delighted with that. Are you going to be involved in writing the screenplay? And if so, I know you have worked in the past, as you say, that's your full-time job. How different are the disciplines then between writing a novel, sitting down, as you say, in your cave?
0: I won't with this one. I'm going to EP on this one, primarily because the showrunner of The Walking Dead, Angela Kang, is the one who came in with the package from Amazon MGM. And honestly,
1: Not a bad replacement, in fairness.
0: It really was one of those things where I was thinking, I'm quite busy at the moment. When I do this, that's fine. I don't have to. She's going to do it and she's going to do wonders with it. So this one I leave. I have multiple shows on at any given time, and I'm never a huge fan of adapting my own work. So I've one of my books coming out next year on ITV called The Last Disappear, which I adapted with my co-writing partner, David Logan. Because I like to trust that he will see what needs to be kept and not kept. They're completely different disciplines. Like when I'm, like I say, I can't do both at the same time. Screenwriting's very collaborative in all aspects. You know, I have a co-writer, obviously, but then there's producers and broadcasters. There's, you know, directors, cameramen, budget men, all the way down the line. You're kind of fighting to keep that story at all times. And it's a very visual art. Mm. Novels are purely personal. Like when you pick up one of my novels, you've just got me on the page. There'll be little edits along the way, but it's absolutely 100% me. So TV is always like a work of thousands.
1: Yeah. Well, look, I can't wait to finish the book, firstly, and then to see it on the screen will be fantastic. Let's move on and talk about some of your Culture Club choices then. Firstly, I want to ask you about the first single that you ever bought.
0: That was Black Streets, No Diggity.
1: One of the most defining songs of the 1990s.
0: Yeah, and it's come full circle now, because I know that there's a couple of memes on TikTok, and it's, if your mother knows all the words to this song, she was a gangster. So I take pleasure in sending these kind of things to my children, because I seem to have landed at a CD buying era that is just so cool. It was kind of like, you know, 95, 96, 97. And I remember the joy I felt queuing up in Golden Discs to buy this. It was just a CD as well. It wasn't the album. I can't even remember if there was a double side in it, but it has never gone out of fashion. It's still as good now as it was then.
1: Yeah, let's have a listen. This is Black Street with No Diggity.

0: That's bringing me back. 1996, and the 90s are very much in at the moment. So, comeback is on. And there was something wonderful back then, wasn't there, about having something in your hand? It's the same with a book, isn't it?
1: Yeah.
0: You know, having a physical copy of it in your hand, something tangible.
1: I mean, I wrote a show called Mixtape for BBC last year, which was about a mixtape. It was a romance. And they were exchanging, they were making mixtapes for each other. And this show just went down fabulously because people were saying, you really do forget the nostalgic feeling of being able to, A, make a mixtape, but again, like you say, physically hold something in your hand and give it to somebody. And I think, you know, one of the first presents I got from my boyfriend was a George Michael CD, and he'd wrapped it lovely in a little square, you know, and you don't do that anymore. And I know you can send a Spotify list and you can do things like this.
0: Not the same, is it?
1: Not the same.
0: Let's move on then. Your favourite album?
1: This was, I mean, these questions, it's like, so I love music. I am a musician. My dad was a musician. And when I saw this question, I was like, this is like a favourite child question. It took me days. I kind of went in with House of the Holy by Led Zeppelin. It could have been any Led Zeppelin album. Nick Drake would have been a very close second. But I picked House of the Holy because I think as a complete 8 songs, their ones, like from when it opens with The Song Remains the Same, and it has no quarter in the middle of it. It just goes on and on to brilliance. I love Led Zeppelin, obviously. So
0: they'd be one of your favourite bands, and that's the next question favorites. I was going to ask. Yeah, anything else that springs to mind when I ask that question? Your favourite band?
1: I mean, I've so many. I was saying that I literally have been listening to Rosalía on repeat for the last, since her album came out. I do listen to a lot of modern music, but my favourite bands, and this is why the mixtape works so well for me, it is a lot of kind of like Led Zeppelin, The Police, David Bowie, The Beatles. You know, I think because my dad kind of brought me up in the era of the music he loved, but it was very eclectic. You know, he also listened to Kenny Rogers. Chris Christopherson was one of the first concerts I ever went to. So I've got a crazy, huge, like, range of music. And now my kids have me listen to everything on TikTok. So if it lands on TikTok, there's a new Irish artist, I think, called Femi. And I was listening to a song by him called Splinter yesterday. And I was like, I'm going to get that album as soon as it comes out, you know. But I go back to my Desert Island kind of album would be a Led Zeppelin album.
0: And what about, I have this romantic notion of writers like yourself listening to classical music in the background as they're penning these bestsellers. Has classical music ever featured in...
1: Yeah, it does for sure. Because I mean, I'm a pianist, so I play the classical piano. And unless I'm writing a very deliberate screenplay like mixtape where I'm listening to music of the era, I can listen to music in the background writing the novel, but it needs to be something that fits the mood. Very often for me, that's classical. So Mozart is, I do like annual pilgrimages to Vienna just to go to Mozart concerts. And he's too advanced for me on piano, but I do play a lot of Chopin and Beethoven, and I put them on and just relax into them. And, you know, that's kind of it tends to be my writing music, and it directs the mood of what I'm writing.
0: Okay. Well, let's immerse ourselves in the world of Chopin then. Let's just imagine you sitting there at your writing desk, raindrops pouring outside, and you're listening to Raindrop Prelude from Chopin.

0: That's really something, isn't it? I think we should play more Chopin on The Last Word.
1: I think my piano teacher would like me to play more Chopin in general.
0: Yeah. Is it true? I've read somewhere that this was composed and written during a rainstorm in Mallorca, and that's why he became so obsessed, and that you can hear that music note in the background almost the rain falling outside.
1: You can hear it. Like, a lot of the really popular classical musics that we know are literally what, you know, it's the title. Clair de Lune, he was looking at the moon on a still lake, just rippling when he wrote that. And when you actually play it, you can almost hear the ripples in his arpeggios. So it is like they're giving us a clue on the name.
0: You mentioned that you've been listening to a lot of Rosalía stuff lately. What is it about that type of music that appeals to you?
1: Well, she's just fantastic, and her incarnations over the years have been brilliant. But I think this album is probably the fusion of all the different styles with classical for me in particular. I mean, she can do kind of rock, she does pop, there's some rap in there. But when she puts in the kind of like operatic and classical along with some dance music, that blows my mind. The fact she can fuse music like that. So many people are just stuck in their genres. She's a creative genius, and she's a brilliant performer as well. She's on my bucket list now, shows to go see.
0: Let's have a listen to This Is Bergain from Rosalía's Lux album.

0: Wow, I've had a couple of coffees today and I just, I'm bouncing around the place here. That is incredible.
1: Yeah, I think, so I read somewhere she sings in 7 languages across that album as well.
0: Wow. I can't even sing in one.
1: Yeah, like us all.
0: The best gig you were ever at?
1: That was, without exception, Ennio Morricone in Kilmainham Hospital, I think it was. Gosh, it was, can't remember the year now, but it was around, I think in 2013.
0: 2013, so,
1: 2013. Yeah. And I remember the day we went, it was an Irish day of two halves. It lashed out the heavens and then the sun shone. But when we arrived, they were playing Cinema Paradiso.
0: Mm.
1: And God, I remember watching that. And then he came on. Cinema Paradiso is one of my favourite movies as well.
0: And we had a brilliant English teacher and we studied it for our Leaving Cert. Yeah, it was fantastic.
1: That was a fabulous English teacher.
0: Yeah, Mr. Kelly, big shout out.
1: Oh, absolutely brilliant. It is one of the best movies ever made. And I mean, we watched that and then it goes into the music from it. And then it was straight into A Fistful of Dynamite, which is another one of my favourite films. Mm. And I remember even with the rain, you know, and we all got to dry off eventually, but we were well sodden through at that point. It was the most magical experience I've ever had at a concert.
0: Quentin Tarantino, who I'm sure our listeners will be very familiar with, is a huge admirer of Ennio Morricone. And he's described him, he's likened him to Beethoven, because a lot of people would be familiar with his work in the movies, but he's so much more than that.
1: Without a doubt. I think his music, I've seen the Ennio Morricone documentary, at some points it almost dictates the pace of the movie, which is the real skill of a composer. You know, a lot of the time, because I work in both industries, you hand the finished product to the composer and they just work with what they have. But if you got your hands on Ennio Morricone, you would bring him into studio and halfway through and just say, what are you feeling about this? And then pace the movie's editing to how he was doing the music, which is an accolade in itself. Yeah. You know, there'll never be anybody like him again.
0: I really want to talk to you about your favourite movie, actor, director, all of that good stuff. But we do need to take a break. So stay with us. We'll be back after this.
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0: And you're very welcome back. And I'm delighted to say that Jo Spain hasn't done a legger. She's still here, our latest inductee into the Last Words at Culture Club. And I want to ask you about movies. Firstly, your favourite movie. What's that?
1: Again, that was like the favourite album question.
0: Yeah.
1: The tough one. I wouldn't say I'm as much as a movie buff as my partner now, but I'm definitely up there. And I think when we met, we both agreed The Godfather was our joint favourite movie. And I don't pick that lightly. I think there's a lot about The Godfather and the structure of it, which, you know, a lot of these classic movies, they don't stand the test of time so well. The Godfather, no matter how many times I watch it, I'll watch it from start to finish. There's very few movies I'll do that with. Like Jaws is another one. I rewatched The Shawshank Redemption the other day. Always a stellar watch. But the thing about The Godfather, I think, is it's Michael's arc. It's taken a character, and we talked about this earlier on, characters can go from bad to being, or from good to being bad. Mm. And I'm not normally a fan of that. But the way it's done with The Godfather, every single second along the way, you can see what's happening. And also, you're very much in that family, even though it's like, you know, mafioso family, crime family. But that final scene with him and Kay, when he goes in and closes the door, and his compatriots are kissing the ring on his finger. That is, I think, one of the most astounding scenes in cinema history. But everything about that movie, like the soundtrack, which equally they had to fight for, the writing behind it, Francis Ford Coppola, how much he had to fight for the film to be made. And there's a lot of great films around The Godfather. There was The Offer, a TV show that they made on Paramount. And there's a fabulous book called Take the Cannoli, Leave the Gun, which again, it's a brilliant history on the movie. So yes, it's one of those I would rewatch again and again.
0: But you won't hear any disagreement from this side of the studio, absolutely. And it was an era, wasn't it? I mean, this was kind of the start of the careers of Al Pacino, De Niro. I mean, these are giants of the movie business, and their performances in particular were fantastic.
1: Phenomenal. And Francis Ford Coppola had to fight so hard for Al Pacino. They obviously wanted I think they looked at James Caan to play the character of Michael, but who else would James Caan play? Like, he's fantastic. But I think Al Pacino, when you look at him, it's easy to look back now and think he was always just this brilliant actor. He was always, he was a young up and coming, quite short, not necessarily movie star quality, but he was then and still is now just hypnotic to watch. You can see emotion on Al Pacino's face. You can see it in his eyes. He really just takes, the character becomes part of him, which is something that makes this movie so special, I think. Yeah. And yeah, that was one of the first ones where he just launched him. Thanks to I'm sure he was very happy with Francis Ford Coppola for that.
0: What about your favourite play?
1: I don't go to lots of plays. I did a lot of plays in school, and I did an English teacher like yourself who made me fall in love with so many of them, like The Play on the Stars, all the ones we had to do for our Leaving Cert. Recently, in the last couple of years, I started going to plays again. And the best one I've seen was the adaptation by Aaron Sorkin of To Kill a Mockingbird.
0: Oh, wow. Mr. Kelly, Seamus Kelly, if he's listening, we also studied To Kill a Mockingbird.
1: Oh, wow. I went. So they had Finch. This in Bord Gáis, and I literally just checked before I came in. I think it was Richard Coyle playing Atticus Finch. And then the kids were, it blew my mind how good, because sometimes I find with a play.
0: And had you read the book?
1: I'd read the book and I'd seen various iterations of it before. And, obviously the Gregory Peck film as well.
0: Yeah.
1: But this, I was lost with for 3 hours, and every single person in there was. I think people just almost didn't move during the recess to get a drink. We were so involved. I cried buckets at the end of it. So in recent times, and the Aaron Sorkin, because he's so good, and dialogue's so important to him. I think that's what makes it, because you need that in a play.
0: Yeah. What about, do you read a lot of books outside of, or is it a bit of a busman's holiday when you're not writing, the last thing you want to be doing is reading, or do you still gobble up books like you used to?
1: I do. I gobble up books. I mean, I particularly like gobbling them up when I'm on holidays and they're for relaxation, because I get sent a lot of books for work, in screenwriting to adapt for TV, and then as an author to kind of plug them, give them a quote on the back cover. So when I don't get to choose them, sometimes that feels a little bit like a job. But I read extensively. I always have. I started reading when I was 4. And reading is why I became a writer, which I think is a commonality with a lot of writers. You end up writing a story that you would really like to read. So I would average on a good week now, I'd go through 2 or 3 books a week.
0: Wow. And of any particular genre or?
1: Everything. I mean, crime fiction is difficult for me because... I
0: that
1: know
0: does
1: the
0: feel
1: sausages
0: a bit worky,
1: are made.
0: Doesn't it? Yeah.
1: And there's very few crime novels that can catch me out. I'll be happily involved if there's good characters, a good location. If it's set against a little bit of history or a little bit of land, I don't know. So I just read a book called The Frozen River, which was set in 1790 in America, kind of in the colonies. And I didn't know the history of that, so I was really engaged in it. But my genres are wide, and my favourite book of all time is actually Lord of the Rings.
0: I was not expecting that to be your answer. Why is that?
1: I think it's because, well, I read it first when I was 11. My teacher gave it to me and sent me home for a weekend. I just consumed it. I couldn't read it fast enough. I read it almost every year since. And I think there's a level of escapism in it for me because it's not crime fiction. It's not something I'd ever write. So it's like when I watch Game of Thrones or House of Dragons, it's not something I'd ever do for screen either. So I'm utterly absorbed. But the thing with Lord of the Rings is, and I think the reason why it's so popular, it's a book that's all about hope versus evil. It's the small guy versus the big guy, and showing us that the inevitable is not always as inevitable as it seems if you can stand up. And there's a central message there that I think appeals to people. So even though it has its detractors, I think the reason it resonates and is the most popular book in the world is because it's actually a really happy story. It's good triumphs.
0: And everybody likes a good underdog story as well.
1: That's exactly it.
0: And I think clearly we're talking about the father of modern fantasy literature, but the book isn't, and I wouldn't be drawn to fantasy really, but take the likes of Game of Thrones, you mentioned there, is a fantastic example where it's about so much more than the world that you're immersed in. You become really involved with the characters, and the same could be said for Lord of the Rings and their arcs. And I think it's just such an incredible skill to think that all of that, all of those worlds comes out of one mind is just mind-blowing.
1: It's incredible. I know he was like a professor of linguistics, so obviously he had a grasp of different kind of, you know, languages, but he invented his own languages.
0: Yeah. Yeah.
1: And I'm like, maybe, you know, in this modern world of AI, that's all you can do to actually prove you've done a work originally. Invent your own language. Be more like Tolkien.
0: That's a sound message. This is going to be a difficult question to answer as well, I assume. Your favourite TV show? So many good TV shows now and in recent years, more so than movies. I can't think of the last time I was at the cinema, but I would gobble up TV shows when I can. What's your favourite?
1: I'm like you. I binge TV, particularly, you know, I had four children quite close together, so there was a long decade where all I did was watch TV. The cinema was a dream. In recent years, things that have blown my mind, The Pitt was absolutely fantastic. I watched Widow's Bay recently. It's brilliant. I'm halfway through this new show called Furious with Lolly Pettigrew in it. Lola Pettigrew. It's on Disney. It's absolutely blowing my mind. My favourite shows over the years, like, they're all sorts, like Mad Men, West Wing. I love a good box set. So The Pitt, we just had season two now. And I did think season one was the strongest. It was absolutely brilliant. But, you know, they'll come back.
0: Let's have, you mentioned The Pitt there, and we have a clip from The Pitt. Let's have a play. Let's have a play of this, and we'll have a chat about it after.
10: I didn't let you come back. You came back on your own, and I let you stay. Figured it was one time throwing my career away was for a greater good.
11: I was never high. I was just treating my own withdrawal symptoms.
10: Well, you should have done that under the care and supervision of a physician.
11: With that on my record, I could have my hospital privileges denied whenever I apply for a job.
10: No, that's not true anymore. You could have come to me. Instead, you could be arrested on felony charges for stealing controlled substances from the hospital.
11: Robbie, I could lose my medical license. Come on, man. You never heard of second chances.
10: Here's your second chance. 30-day inpatient treatment program, followed by random urine tests, 50 to 60 a year, followed by mandatory NA meetings 3 to 4 times a week for the first 3 years.
11: 3 years?
10: Of a 5-year program. You need help.
11: What about you, man?
0: What I find really interesting about The Pitt is, for those that don't know, it's real-time storytelling. So each episode covers an hour in the emergency department, and it follows the goings-on and the characters in that. Do you admire the way that it's written, the fact that it is that kind of real-life story real-time?
1: That blew my mind. That's so difficult to do, to actually write real-time over an hour. And any screenwriter will tell you, we did an episode of Harry Wilde at one point, which was in a Garda station. Myself and David share the episodes. And I just said to him, you know, you're doing that one. There's no way on earth I'm doing one in a Garda station that they cannot leave for the duration of the hour. Because how on earth is that going to be written? And when I first heard of the concept of The Pitt, and we were kind of hearing things about it from the States before it ever landed over here, and eventually we got it, I was thinking, how are they doing this from hours 1 to 15, I think it is, 15 episodes? And yet when you're in it, you're utterly absorbed. I think the only way to watch it is to binge it. So I'll always save up episodes. You couldn't watch it one a week. You need to actually feel how tired they are by the end of that shift, because it's real life. Like, this is, you know, sometimes people say, do you like your job? And I'm like, I don't have a job. I get to write at home for a living. I'm not a nurse. I'm not a doctor. These are jobs. You know, these are people on their feet all day dealing with absolutely shocking things. And when you watch this 15 hours through, and all of the cases they have to deal with, and they're so, you know, horrific and heart-rending and poignant and joyous at times. And then there's kind of a ticking clock in the first season as well, that which really keeps you focused for the 15 hours. And at the end of it, you realise that's an actual real shift. Mm. That is, all the Emmys they won for that show were absolutely deserved. To write with that kind of skill and that attention to detail over 15 hours is just phenomenal.
0: Did you watch The Bear? I've just finished watching The
1: Bear. Watched all of The Bear.
0: What did you think?
1: Seasons 1 and 2 were my absolute favourite. Mm. I think it took a little dip in the middle and came back at the end.
0: Yeah.
1: But I think the episodes in season two, the Christmas episode, Forks.
0: Fantastic.
1: These are just some of the best hours of TV.
0: Yeah. I worked in hospitality for years, and once upon a time I owned a restaurant with a friend of mine, and it was the first show that I'd watched that kind of depicted that world in its nitty gritty, ugly self. It was true to the profession, I felt, in the same way that I think The Pitt is.
1: Yeah, I think anything that does something like that, like The Studio, even while it's a comedy show, is quite close to real life of TV and filmmaking.
0: Yeah.
1: And when we were watching that, you know, the little things like where people are parking on set and you're kind of screaming at the telly, don't park there, because you know there's going to be a continuity issue, you know. I think when you've got somebody from inside an industry writing something, and they consulted a lot on both The Pitt and The Bear, you're always going to get authentic on screen. And that's when people look at it and go, this is real, this is making me feel something. So that's the secret, I guess, to really good telly writing.
0: Yeah, that's how the sausage is made, isn't it? Because I know from watching like courtroom dramas, I mean, my day-to-day is reporting from, you know, the courthouse, and sometimes you will see those inconsistencies and you'll say, that would never happen. And you mentioned it earlier, it's like when you're writing or when you're reading a crime novel, you probably don't enjoy it as much because you're reading it with a critical eye.
1: It's true. And I mean, I obviously like to kill people so I can write authentically. I will take dramatic license, I have to, because, you know, the element of crime fiction. I remember somebody saying to me about my very first novel, you've named your detective, whatever it was, detective inspector, we don't have that rank in Ireland.
0: Mm.
1: We don't. The book was for an international audience. And I was like, but also, you know that there wasn't a nun crucified in the Phoenix Park.
0: Yeah.
1: You know, you've got to write things fictionally sometimes.
0: Yeah.
1: So I tend to look at a level of detail, do all of the research I can, and then not batter the reader over the head with it. Sometimes you've got to just go a little bit sideways.
0: We're almost out of time, but I do want to ask you, finally, what is your cultural buried treasure? This can be anything from a film, song, artwork, poem, book, anything you like that you would recommend to anyone that maybe has been overlooked.
1: Well, he was a buried treasure. I think he's starting to come to light now. So I loved for years and years and years before he was ever being put on soundtracks, Nick Drake. I remember going into Terror Records and buying his four albums with the little book in the cover, and listening to them nonstop. I couldn't get enough of them. And when I got to do Mixtape last year, one of the reasons I agreed to do the entire show was because the author had written two Nick Drake songs into her book. And I was like, if I could, I don't care what I have to do with this show as long as I can feature Nick Drake on TV. And at the same time, One Day came out and they put Northern Sky over the soundtrack, and now he just seems to be everywhere. But he died not very well known. For years, he was kind of like...
0: 26 years of age,
1: yeah,
0: very
1: 26
0: young.
1: Years of age. There was kind of a cult following. Like, it was the same with Jeff Buckley. You know, people who knew that they were geniuses, but they never got to see their genius played out while they were alive. And he's always felt like a very... It's like Stieg Larsson dying before Girl with the Dragon Tattoo became a thing. Mm. Nick Drake died wanting to do well and never having that success recognised. And now I think everybody's starting to see... So he was. That was kind of a cheat question. He was buried and now he's not. And I just keep taking the opportunity to talk about him.
0: Jo Spain, thank you so much for joining us. I've really enjoyed our chat. And as one of my favourite TV stars, Father Ted, once said, good luck with the book.
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0: One of my next guests has described children as young as 7 in Ireland having smartphones as a scandal. Mick Moran, CEO of the Irish Internet Hotline, is here to discuss why he thinks that. Why do you think that?
17: Well, first and foremost, I want to say, like, I mean, I said it was a scandal because I absolutely believe on a personal level, never mind professional level, I absolutely believe on a personal level that it is bananas to be giving kids of 6 and 7 years of age smartphones of their own. Things that cost between 500 and 1500 euro and have ongoing costs every month. Like, I just think it's absolutely bananas that you're giving them. And the reason is very simple. The internet is an adult place. It is not designed in any way, shape or form for children. And in actual fact, it has to be said, and I know if people read the article where I described it as a scandal, they will perhaps react to say that I was a bit harsh on parents. But in actual fact, what you're dealing with is a whole ecosystem in the internet, you know, in social media, in this whole digital economy that is absolutely all about data. And it's all about snatching people's eyeballs and keeping those eyeballs on the screen for as long as possible so that algorithms can serve them advertisements and encourage them into this all-encompassing consumer ecosystem that's all about profit, ultimately.
0: You say that giving young children smartphones is an abdication of responsibility by parents that sees youngsters being sacrificed on the altar of profiteering and consumerism. So you clearly think, I'm not putting words in your mouth, that the big social media companies, they don't look after their users, particularly their younger users, as well as they should. And therefore, it's up to parents. It's that old.
17: That absolutely goes without saying. And they are very quick. They are very quick to roll the rock of safety down the hill so that they don't have to worry about it. Because, of course, safety and security is a cost factor. It's a bottom line and it touches the profits. So rolling that rock down the hill towards the parents, and that's why I want to get it across here, and I welcome the chance to do it, is that when I say it's an abdication of responsibility, it's an abdication of the responsibility that the parents have. Mm-hmm. But it doesn't make any, it doesn't change that the companies also have this responsibility. And this is where regulation comes in. This is where Commissioner Lehman comes in. This is where the internet hotline comes in. These are all mechanisms by which we are struggling to change these multi-billion dollar companies who care not a jot about your child. And if you are giving your child, you know, especially a child of 7 years of age, like you're actually dunting their development off to the side. You're giving them a portal into the adult world at the click of a fingers. Pornography, radicalism, all sorts of gore, violence, sexual content, all stuff that most adults have problems rationalizing. And you're expecting a 7 year old to rationalize it. It just doesn't make any sense to me.
0: Hold that thought, because I want to bring in Jen Hogan at this point, Irish Times features journalist and host of the Conversations with Parents podcast. And I want to read out a message a listener has got in touch on 0874 100 102 to say that Mick is right. Parents bang on about online dangers, yet they're the ones who give them phones and let them use them. Responsibility begins at home. Parents shouldn't be absolved of blame. What are your thoughts, Jen?
18: Yeah, I mean, like Mick, I'd be horrified at the idea of a 7 year old or even around that age having a phone, but I don't know that we can put it all back on parents. I think one of the difficulties that parents have is that they don't even know what they don't know. That's one of the biggest challenges. We didn't grow up. We're not digital natives. It's all new to us. We're trying to stay on top of things. And that's really some of the energy we're handing a phone to a very young child without even understanding the danger and the horrors of the online world that you're potentially presenting to them. It's I don't even know that it's done just out of an irresponsible nature or just an I don't care approach. I think sometimes it's parents don't fully understand the danger that they're opening their children up to. And I was recently writing about Corn in the Irish Times writing about children seeing porn before it even hit puberty. And it was an education for me, as somebody who covers this quite a lot in work, it was an education for me to hear from young people themselves how young they're being exposed to this sort of material. And all it takes is one person in their group to have access to a phone or a tablet or some sort of digital device at a young age, and you've got children seeing completely unsuitable, sexually explicit, scary material online that they're not possibly able to process, sometimes as young as 8, 9, and 10 years of age. And that's terrifying. I do think we possibly need to, I don't know how we reach parents a little bit more. There have been obviously huge attempts to push back against phones, smartphone free Ireland. There have been attempts to push back about it when we talk about banning social media. There seems to be huge enthusiasm for that. And then we hear about how perhaps unsuccessful it's proved to be in Australia and the grand scheme of things. And can we really enforce it? Are we letting the social media companies off the hook? There's huge worries about that. But while we're waiting for the perfect solution, handing a digital device and a phone in particular that can leave the house and be viewed and look regarded without any adult supervision, it is just, I mean, it's not just that it's irresponsible, it's dangerous. It's really dangerous because we don't know how easily they can access things. And we all convince ourselves we put different protections and restrictions onto it, but it doesn't take much for them to get around it. And like I said, it takes just one child in the group to have access to it, and then you're opening children up to a huge world that you don't even know of.
0: And just on that point, Mick, then just to get your response, because Jen makes the point that it's not a case of parents not caring or not worrying or damn the consequences, that they're trying their best to play catch up with a technology and with apps and with companies that move at a frightening pace.
17: I agree a lot with what Jen has said. And I think that it's not that they don't know. I think the parents themselves are victims of these companies too, right? And it's like the Centre for Digital Ethics says, the Irish Centre for Digital Ethics says, is that adults themselves have surrendered their digital autonomy to these companies. And parents themselves are going around. They are victims of the addictive nature of the technology. They're of the auto scroll, of the slot machine like dopamine hits that you get from watching video after video after video. You know, parents themselves are the ones who are picking up the phone first thing in the morning when they wake up, before they even get out of the bed. And the last thing at night, they're knocking their melatonin to the side when they're supposed to be going to sleep. And they are victims of this ecosystem. And we all need to wake up and realize that we're victims of this ecosystem. And from there, start to care about our kids in the way that the kids should be cared about. And child development is all about, now I'm no expert on child development, apart from being a father myself. I'm no expert on child development, but I listen to all the experts on child development and they all make it very clear. And I have heard Coleman Nocter, who's a child psychologist, maybe psychiatrist, who I heard him on a webinar recently saying, I have never had a child in my clinic that was there because they didn't have a smartphone. Mm. Like, they're pure portals into an adult world that kids cannot deal with.
0: Yeah, and I don't think you're going to hear any disagreement from Jen on that front. But Jen, just in terms of solutions then, if, as Mick says, this large rock is rolling down towards the parents and they have to take more responsibility. One thing that strikes me is that there has to be a united front, that maybe the schools have a role to play here as well, because if one or a handful of children have smartphones, then everybody wants them. And it's very difficult to be the child in the class who doesn't have one.
18: It's very difficult. I suppose for parents, if your child is the only child who doesn't have a phone, or one of two or three children who doesn't have a phone, there's always that risk of being left out. And that's not because, particularly when you get to secondary school and those younger teenagers, it's not because the teenagers are being deliberately mean. It's because they often don't think, and they'll arrange a meetup somewhere, or they'll have a conversation on one of the social media apps and they won't remember to include the child that wasn't there. And so for parents trying to navigate maybe friendships and support their children making friends, and even in the later years of primary school, where you'll often see smartphones start to kind of become part of children's lives, But it's that fear of being left out, that fear of being different, that fear of being ridiculed. It is hard to try and enforce it because I don't know that we do have a united front. There are lots of parents do not want their children to have smartphones. They don't want them to have access to the social media. Like Mick says there, there's a lot of adults very much caught up in that whole world of social media and don't really want to surrender it. But there are also adults who will argue it's important for safety reasons. They want to be able to track where their child is. They feel more comfortable. That's a whole different discussion, but they feel more comfortable for that. They want their kids to be able to contact them. We argue about brick phones or the simple phones and going back down that route, but they'll argue back then, oh, look, it's handy, it's straightforward. There's contact made through class WhatsApp groups, perhaps, for, and I mean the students here, there's class WhatsApp groups that they connect, they share homework, Teams groups, different things like that that nearly justify in their minds the continued presence of smartphones in children's lives. I think we'd all love for our teens to move away for them to claim back that time in the real world and to have more opportunities for children and teenagers to integrate and to mix too. But we do need to offer a replacement because for teenagers who do, and young teens, I suppose here I'm talking about in particular, who might spend a lot of time online, there isn't the youth club and the different meeting opportunities that there used to be for young people before to avail of so that they have things to do. We tend to forget a lot about younger teenagers, particularly when they start out. They're too young to be involved in certain things and too old to be involved in others, and they kind of get caught in the middle. But I do think overall, I think the majority of parents would love to see that move away from it. But I don't believe it's universal yet. I think there's still an awful lot who prefer that their child is accessible and contactable and trackable.
0: We have less than a minute left, guys. We could spend the rest of the show talking and debating about this, but I want to get your final thoughts then very quickly on if the companies aren't going to do anything or if the companies aren't going to do enough and there's too much of a burden of responsibility on parents, then what about the government? What are your thoughts on social media bans? Mick, firstly.
17: Well, I think social media bans, I think they're a good thing in the round, but I don't think they should be used in place of forcing the companies into making a child safe internet.
0: Your final thoughts quickly on that point, Jen?
18: I'm not a huge fan of bans. I think we need buy-in from the teenagers who will find a way to usurp it. And I also worry that we would drive teens underground. The genie is out of the bottle. We need to find another way and a way quickly to hold these companies accountable.
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0: 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Murphogram says, give a man a fish and he'll eat for a day. 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
13: Good morning, I'm Jane McNamara. Daniel Kinahan is expected to return to Ireland today for the first time in more than a decade following his extradition from Dubai. An Irish government jet carrying a Garda escort team arrived in the United Arab Emirates overnight as preparations continue for his return. Tina Gates reports.
14: The government's new Dassault Falcon 6X jet departed Baldonnel yesterday morning and landed in Dubai shortly after 7 o'clock Irish time last night. It's expected to return to Ireland later today with the alleged leader of the Kinahan cartel on board after he lost his final appeal against extradition. The 49-year-old is expected to be formally arrested on arrival before appearing before the Special Criminal Court in Dublin, where he's expected to face charges alleging he directed the activities of an organised crime group. A major security operation involving Gardaí, the Defence Forces and the Irish Prison Service has been put in place for his return.
13: The Food Safety Authority of Ireland has recalled more than 40 Baxter and Green products containing sesame seeds due to the presence of salmonella. The recall includes pre-packed sandwiches, salads and dinners, as well as a number of salad bar products. Retailers have been told to remove the items from sale, while consumers are advised not to eat the affected batches. More than 20,000 people in Canada have been forced to flee their homes due to fast-moving wildfires. British Columbia has declared a state of emergency with the worst-hit area near Lake Okanagan in the southwest. Canadian Prime Minister Mark Carney says the federal government stands ready to support. And people are being urged to get behind women's sport with three All-Ireland Camogie Championship finals taking place at Croke Park today. Armagh take on Cavan in the junior final at noon. Antrim face Laois with a 2 o'clock throw-in for the intermediate championship final. And the senior championship final throws in at 4:15 for Cork and Galway. Camogie Association President Brian Malloy says it's a chance to support some of Ireland's finest athletes.
15: If you are interested in supporting female participation in your sport, it's about supporting female participation in all sport.
13: That's it for now. More in an hour.
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18: Good morning, I'm Daniel Pitcher. Cork and Galway will renew their rivalry in the All-Ireland Senior Camogie Championship final at Croke Park this afternoon. Defending champions Galway are chasing back-to-back titles, having denied Cork three in a row in last year's decider. The Rebels will be out for revenge, having already beaten the Tribes women in this year's championship. Galway's Eilish O'Reilly says the defeat was the catalyst to get to the final.
2: This is where you want to be, I suppose, at the end of the year. These days don't come around often, and I suppose, obviously, being a couple of years in the panel now, I know I want to treasure these days, I suppose, as best I can. And there's such a good team there at the minute. Obviously, we have a huge battle ahead of us. Cork obviously put us back at our pedestal here back in June, and we had to have a good hard look at ourselves.
18: Throw-in at Croke Park is at a quarter past four. In soccer, there's two games to be decided in the Premier Division of the SSE Airtricity League this afternoon. Bows will look to bounce back from defeat in the UEFA Conference League in midweek. Alan Reynolds' side are on the road to Waterford, which kicks off at 3 o'clock. The Gypsies are joined second with St. Patrick's Athletic, who themselves are in action in a Dublin derby later. Stephen Kenny's side make the trip across the Liffey to face Shelburne. John Russell's side are fifth in the table. They also lost in Europe this week against Ajax. Kickoff in Richmond Road is at 5 o'clock. Champion Celtic will be bidding to go 2-2 this afternoon in the new season of the Scottish Premiership. They're on the road to Kilmarnock. That kicks off at 1:30. 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
13: Outbreaks of rain and drizzle mainly affecting the north and west this morning before gradually moving southeastwards through the afternoon and evening. Highs of 16 to 25 degrees.
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5: FM. Hello, good morning, and you are very welcome to All Irish here on Today FM. My name is Claire Beck. I have a fabulous hour of Irish music on the way for you between now and nine. And as is tradition, we start the show every week with one of the greatest Irish tracks ever recorded. This week, it's Fontaine's DC.
19: It

0: mentioned one I wish that I could say, but greedy little landlords never really went away. 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
1: The Mary Wallopers there with Landlord's Demise on All Irish here on Today FM. Did you catch your performance down at All Together Now? On the main stage, they were absolutely brilliant. 2-hour set, and it was just bam, bam, bam. Great tune after great tune, and I'm really looking forward to that Vicar Street gig in December. Now, coming up in a little while, Aaron Rowe is going to be joining me in studio. He's had an amazing year. I can't wait to ask him all about it. He's going to do a couple of tracks for us as well. But first, this is the latest one from the brilliant Maverick Sabre. This one's called 11.

0: from Belfast. That is the brilliant Vera with their latest track, Riot, on All Irish here on Today FM. So coming up in a few minutes, we're going to have Aaron Rowe in studio. He has had an unbelievable year. He's been on stage in the Aviva with Dermot Kennedy. He's got his own shows all over the world, as well as at home here in Ireland. I'm going to ask him all about it, and he's going to do a couple of tracks for us as well, including his brand new track, Hollywood Sign. So don't go anywhere. We've got the latest one from Makay coming up next.
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2: I am delighted to welcome to the All Irish Studio Aaron Rowe. How are you?
3: I'm all right. And yourself?
2: Very well, thank you. How are you feeling coming back into this building? Because I know the last time you were here, you bumped into one of your heroes and you got a bit flustered. And he got flustered. He was delighted to meet you too.
3: Mark McCabe, yeah.
2: Yeah, so you were in studio doing an interview and he walked in and you were like, oh my God, it's Mark McCabe. And he said, oh my God, it's Aaron Rowe. It was a lovely moment.
3: It was a great moment, honestly. Yeah. I was totally starstruck, actually.
2: Well, look, he's not here this morning, but hopefully you'll still have fun. You're going to do a couple of tracks for us. What would you like to start with?
3: I'm going to start with Please Don't Hate Me.

somewhere.

I'm sorry, baby. 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But I know that I've already done the damage. I'm tripping myself up just trying to salvage whatever I can.

0: Aaron Rowe performing Please Don't Hate Me here in the All Irish studio this morning. How did that feel?
1: Unreal.
0: It's such an emotional song. Do you get like, do you have to psych yourself up before performing a song like that?
1: I mean, look, I've played that song a million times, you know what I mean? So, I just love playing it, so,
0: yeah.
1: It's
0: And it's the one we were playing on Today FM, so people will be familiar with it. It's a crowd
1: pleaser.
0: Thanks
1: for that, by the way, yeah. Nice one.
0: I was surprised, actually, when I saw you performing live, and I was kind of expecting, I don't know, people to be bracing themselves coming into the studio, or, like, coming into the, like, oh, like, have the tissues in the bag, this could be really sad, but it was a buzzy time. Like, you're having a great time on stage, you're bouncing around, the audience are getting going, and you're like, and now here's one of the saddest songs you've ever heard in your life. But it's a fun time. It's not like, oh god,
1: you've got to do both. Like, you've got to do both. You can't have one without the other.
0: Emotional roller coaster.
1: Yeah 100%. And you got to just give people a good time. That's what
0: absolutely,
1: your job is, you know what I mean?
0: I don't know why I wasn't expecting to have a good time at an Aaron Rowe show. I was expecting to, like, cry, like, have really, like, cathartic, emotional tears and come out being like, oh, I feel so much better after that. Yeah. But I was expecting to be like, woo, having a great time. So, yes, you have some shows coming up later in the year. So anybody who's coming to those, just, they are going to have a good time, which is great.
1: Yeah.
0: So you have been so busy. You supported Dermot Kennedy in the Aviva a little while back. How was that?
1: Unbelievable. It was, I have to just thank Dermot. He's been unbelievable, and to be able to do something like that was just surreal. And I just feel so grateful for it all, you know.
0: Yeah, absolutely. And it must have been, was there a moment where you're kind of, you've been on tour with Ed Sheeran around the States, you've been overdoing your own shows in the States. Do you ever kind of sometimes look back and go, you know, I started playing in pubs, me and my guitar, same kind of thing, and now there's like thousands and thousands of people looking back? That must be wild.
1: Yeah, it is insane. And it's one of those things that you can't really put it into the right words, but it's what I've always dreamed of doing. And I feel so lucky all the time these days. You know what I mean?
0: You know what they say about luck, though? Years and years of hard work, and then all of a sudden you're an overnight success. So you've got your headline tour coming up later on. You're over in the States, like we said, for a while, and then you're going to be playing some venues around Ireland November, December. You're smiling. Are you buzzing?
1: Yeah, like, some of the venues that I'm playing are an absolute dream come true. So it's just,
0: See, the Roisin in Galway, you've Limelight in Belfast, and then as a dub, are you buzzing to play the Olympia?
1: Yeah.
0: To finish off the tour?
1: Yeah.
0: Like, it's going to be incredible.
1: I've been going there for years, like, and going to different gigs. I think I've been to more gigs in the Olympia than I've been to anywhere else. So, and I used to play around town, and we used to walk past there the whole time. So, it's going to be an absolute dream come true, really. Full circle moment, you know.
0: Yeah,
1: what I mean?
0: And you normally get, like, the family normally sitting the boxes, so it's on the stage, kind of left side to the families. Like, I remember seeing the first time I saw Nika play there, and Nisha's granny was there, and all the family, and he was like, "Everyone say hi to my nana," and we were like, "Wow," you know. So you'll get to do all that as well, you know, have all the loved ones kind of sitting up there. It's going to be very special.
1: Unbelievable. Like, I've, like, all my sisters, and you know, I've nieces, and my mum, my dad, and cousins, and aunties, uncles. Like, I have a huge family, like, so we're gonna try get as many of them into the boxes as I can.
0: You're gonna have to take
1: I mean?
0: All of the boxes,
1: squeeze them in, like,
0: all of
1: I mean?
0: These rows are reserved for Rose.
1: Yeah.
0: There you go. So talk to us. You have a new single out in the world. Do you want to tell us a little bit about it?
1: I have this new song called Hollywood Sign, and I wrote it last year. It's sort of a continuation of Hey Ma. It's kind of, you know, that when I went away to London, I was basically, I wrote this song about kind of everyone back home and the place I grew up in. And Please Don't Hate Me, Hollywood Sign is sort of about the difficulties and the kind of distance that that being away creates, and, you know, the frustrations of being on the road the whole time. That's what Hollywood Sign is about. Yeah,
0: Are you a home bird? Like, do you get homesick if you're away from the family and away from Ireland?
1: Yeah, I mean,
0: too
1: it's
0: much?
1: it's getting easier, like, do you know what I mean? Getting used to it, like, you know, it was a bit of a shock to the system at the start. It's like 1 minute you're at home and then you're gone and you're not back for ages. But you just, yeah, you just get better at it. And I love being at home, but I love being on the road as well now, you know.
0: Brilliant.
1: Yeah.
0: Okay, so you're gonna, this is the first time you performed it on radio, which is great. So this is Aaron Rowe, his brand new track, Hollywood Sign. Whenever you're ready, take it away.
1: Thanks very much.

0: That is brand new music from Aaron Rowe, Hollywood Sign, live in studio today. Thank you so much for coming in. What do we need to let the people at home know? The tour dates coming up?
1: I have tour dates that will all be on my website. I'm playing all across Ireland and the UK from November into December. And please buy loads of tickets.
0: Yeah, buy loads of tickets. Buy a few. And it sounds like Aaron's got a big family. So, you know, there might be that many tickets left for the Dublin show by the time everybody gets theirs. So, and where can people follow you online for updates, all that kind of thing?
1: You can find me on Instagram, TikTok, whatever, Facebook, everything.
0: And your handle is?
1: Aaron Rowe _
0: Underscore.
1: I'll get the Aaron Rowe handle eventually. Yeah.
0: Oh, there's ways.
1: I have to find your man who has it and
0: him?
1: Just no. Well, there is a guy who has it, but he's.
0: Pop him a message.
1: He's inactive. I think he's not been active for years. Oh, so we need to find him.
0: We'll figure it out.
1: Not in his door, like, do you know what I mean?
0: Yeah, absolutely. Yeah. So Aaron Rowe _ It's been an absolute pleasure.
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That is the latest track from Taylor D. It's called Goodbye. You might have heard it on Louise Canton's show during the week because she had it as her track of the week as well. And well deserved. She's absolutely fantastic. She was in with us last year for an All-Irish live session and she was absolutely sensational. Before that, the brilliant Brick Nasty and their latest track, Bobanov. Now, speaking of All-Irish live session alumni, Dave Lofts finally released the debut EP. He was in studio a few weeks back doing a couple of tracks for us, telling us all about how excited he was for the EP. And it's out now. It's called Holy. Go and listen to it. And this is the new track from it. Dave Lofts, I'm All Yours on Today FM.

0: That's the latest one from Miranda Fall. It's called Favorite Friend. And that is it for me for this week. I hope you enjoyed the tune. I hope you enjoyed the live session with Aaron Rowe. I sure did. Thank you so much to Dave on Sound, to Jess and Connor, who shot the video, which will be with us during the week. Have a fabulous Sunday. Alison Curtis is on the way next.
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11: That's old Falcon 6X jet departed Balmoral yesterday morning and landed in Dubai shortly after 7 o'clock Irish time last night. It's expected to return to Ireland later today with the alleged leader of the Kinahan cartel on board after he lost his final appeal against extradition. The 49-year-old is expected to be formally arrested on arrival before appearing before the Special Criminal Court in Dublin, where he's expected to face charges alleging he directed the activities of an organised crime group. A major security operation involving Gardaí, the Defence Forces and the Irish Prison Service has been put in place for his return.
12: More than 20,000 people in Canada have been forced to flee their homes due to fast-moving wildfires. British Columbia has declared a state of emergency with the worst hit area near Lake Okanagan in the southwest. Canadian Prime Minister Mark Carney says the federal government stands ready to support. The UK's Royal Navy is warning of increasing Russian activity around its waters. It spent 21 days in July monitoring the ships, up 25% on the same month last year. Moscow uses its shadow fleet of aging vessels to evade international sanctions on its oil and fund the war in Ukraine. The Food Safety Authority of Ireland has recalled more than 40 Baxter and Green products containing sesame seeds due to the presence of salmonella. The recall includes pre-packed sandwiches, salads and dinners, as well as a number of salad bar products. Retailers have been told to remove the items from sale, while consumers are advised not to eat the affected batches. And a rare and almost complete solar eclipse is set to take place over Ireland on Wednesday evening. Just after 6 o'clock, the moon will move in front of the sun with the highest level of coverage in the southwest. It's expected to last about 2 hours and won't happen again until 2090. That's it for now. More in an hour.
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15: Good morning, I'm Daniel Pitcher. Cork and Galway will renew their rivalry in the All-Ireland Senior Camogie Championship final at Croke Park this afternoon. Defending champions Galway are chasing back-to-back titles, having denied Cork three in a row in last year's decider. The Rebels will be out for revenge, having already beaten the Tribes women in this year's championship. Galway's Eilish O'Reilly says the defeat was the catalyst to get to the final.
16: This is where you want to be, I suppose, at the end of the year. These days don't come around often, and I suppose, obviously, being a couple of years in the panel now, I know I want to treasure these days, I suppose, as best I can. And there's such a good team there at the minute. Obviously, we have a huge battle ahead of us. Cork obviously put us back at our pedestal here back in June, and we had to have a good hard look at ourselves.
15: Throw in at Croke Park is at 4:15. In soccer, there's two games to be decided in the Premier Division of the SSE Airtricity League this afternoon. Bowes will look to bounce back from defeat in the UEFA Conference League in midweek. Alan Reynolds' side are on the road to Waterford, which kicks off at 3:00. The Gypsies are joined second with St Patrick's Athletic, who themselves are in action in a Dublin derby later. Stephen Kenny's side make the trip across the Liffey to face Shelburne. John Russell's side are fifth in the table. They also lost in Europe this week against Ajax. Kickoff in Richmond Road is at 5:00. Champion Celtic will be bidding to go 2-2 this afternoon in the new season of the Scottish Premiership. They're on the road to Kilmarnock. That kicks off at 1:30. To access three free off the ball podcasts a month, sign into the GoLoud app now.
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12: Outbreaks of rain and drizzle mainly affecting the north and west this morning before gradually moving southeastwards through the afternoon and evening. Highs of 16 to 25 degrees.
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0: Comedian, a presenter, an actor, an advocate. She is going to be in a new film with Rebel Wilson this year, so I'm going to have to ask her about that. And she's going to be at the Ambassador in Dublin on the 4th of September. And I love her. I'm addicted to her. She's hilarious. She'll be joining us. And we're delighted as well that Into Kildare, the official tourism body of County Kildare, is back with us again this morning. And they've given us a two-night stay in the fabulous Lawler Hotel in a family room, as well as tickets to Clonfert Pet Farm. So you'll definitely enjoy that. And Purcell are going to be with us again this week, as they have been for the last few Sundays. A chance for you to win €250 in cash to put towards your family's yes day. But who are you cheering for in Croke Park today? It's the All-Ireland Camogie Finals are happening. Cavan Armagh are taking on each other. Laois Antrim in the intermediate final, and then the senior final is Cork v Galway. So you can get your shout outs in for any of those teams as loud as you want. 0874 100102. We're also looking for your little jokers this hour on the show.
1: Why can't you give Elsa a balloon? Because she'll let it go. From Elise in Kilkenny.
0: And that was the winning joke last weekend. We do it every Sunday morning on the show. We get you guys to send in your little jokers jokes. We get them on the airwaves, and the one that tickles us the most and makes us laugh the most wins our brand new show merchandise of a royal blue t-shirt with harrybaby.com. So you can get those into us now if you'd like. 087-4100-102. 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Calvin Harrison, Jazzy Now on Today FM.

0: Calvin Harris and Jazzy Satisfy. October is going to be a big month for the Crumlin performer Jazzy as she releases her second album as well as performing at the Three Arena, which is a big, that's big news. 0874-100-102 is the number you need.
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0: Show, you will love our show merchandise. All thanks to Monkey Cups. You can see their whole range of sustainable cups and water bottles, monkeycups.ie. Now, we have for you to win those this morning in our exclusive Weekend Breakfast Show merchandise. These three words, we play it every Saturday and Sunday morning at the beginning of the show. And it's just a little teaser to get your brain working on weekend mornings and to win some lovely show merchandise. So basically, these three words, I'm going to give you three words that lead to one answer. It could be a show. I think it is a show today. An actor, a movie, it could be a song, a famous character, a place, anything at all, but three words that lead to one answer. Have a guess, have a go, and along with your own name and text and WhatsApp 0874-100-102. Everyone who gets it right this morning will go into the draw for our show merchandise. So your three words this morning are secrets, slain, Siobhan. I think that's gettable. Secrets, slain, Siobhan. What are we talking about in these three words this morning? Your answer and your own name, please. 087-4100-102. And we'll put everybody, as I say, who gets it right into the draw for that jumbo prize pack. Exclusive Weekend Breakfast Show merchandise. 087-4100-102. Shawn Mendes, Camila Cabello, Senorita. 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

and How Does It Feel on Today FM. And before that, of course, was Where Do We Go? Shawn Mendes and Camila Cabello. Senorita, exactly at 25 minutes past 9. Hello, happy rainy Sunday. We're on our way to Dublin Zoo. The excitement is there, even though the rain is from Aoife, Gavin, Sam, who is 5. Lots of love from you guys. And you're traveling from County Clare, so have a great day. And we're heading to support the ladies in Croke Park today. And that comes in from Murray and Noel Duggan. Keep them coming in, guys. Whatever team you're shouting out for. And Vicky got in touch on 0874-100-102. Alison, please say hello to my wonderful husband, Mark. Driving at the moment. And we're on our way to Comic-Con with our son, Owen, and his friend, Lorcan. So many people were there yesterday. I passed them by. And it looks like it was so much fun. So you guys, Owen and Lorcan, are going to have a ball today. According to Met Aaron, it's a mix of cloud and sunny spells with outbreaks of rain and drizzle in the north and west, gradually heading southwards this afternoon and evening, becoming patchier and drier conditions to follow, and temperatures as warm as 25 degrees. So they were saying yesterday in the newspapers that it could get up to 28 this coming week, but it's going to be very humid with all of that. Something that is happening this week on Wednesday, on the 12th of August, the moon will cover approximately 94% of the sun. You heard this in the news as well, causing a partial solar eclipse. So the Arma Observatory are going to be hosting a very special event. It's the deepest eclipse seen in Ireland since 1999, August of 1999. And the last time such an eclipse will be here until 2090. So that's quite a wait for the next one. But the best place to see it is Arma Observatory and Planetarium. And they're going to be hosting a family-friendly day of activities running from 10 till 8 on Wednesday. And the eclipse begins at about 10 past 6 in the evening, reaching its maximum around 7:08 and then concluding at around 8 o'clock. So be careful though if you are going to look up into the skies, but it'll be some sight and you won't see it again until 2090. 0874-100-102. Alison Curtis with you, a classic now from Alanis Morissette on Weekend Breakfast. Ironic.

0: Alanis Morissette, Jagged Little Pill, 1995. That was released, and that was ironic.
1: These three words on Weekend Breakfast.
0: Yes, let's get that sneeze out of the way. Hello to Carmel.
2: Hi, Alison. I'm wondering if you can wish our baby boy a happy fourth birthday today. And this comes in from his mammy, Carmel, his daddy, Tom, and his big siblings, Joe, Nora, Ned, and Mick. Happy birthday, Bob. We love you.
0: Oh, so cute. Keep those messages coming in. 087-4100-102. But a few moments ago, we asked you if you knew what these three words led to the answer. Secrets, Slain, and Siobhan. And we have Ruth on the phone line to win our exclusive Weekend Breakfast Show merchandise. Ruth, how are you?
3: I'm good. How are you?
0: Great. I believe you're on your way somewhere special this morning.
3: We are on our way to the Salty Islands.
0: Nice. And what are you going to do there?
3: I don't really know. I don't think there's anything on the islands, but there's puffins and everything. So we're going to Kilmore Quay first, and we're going to potter around there for a little bit, and then we're going to head over on a little boat to the Salty Islands.
0: Fantastic.
3: And picnic and everything. So we'll be there.
0: Kilmore Quay is one of my favorite places. You're going to have a ball. It's so gorgeous.
3: Oh, I can't wait. Yeah.
0: Lovely. And who's with you?
3: My husband, Graham.
0: Oh, lovely. Okay. So Secrets, Slain, and Siobhan lead to what answer?
3: The traitors.
0: Yes. Oh my God. It's inside all the newspapers again this morning, Ruth. I'm really excited about it.
3: Yeah. Was it back the end of August or something?
0: Yes. On the 30th of August, to be exact.
3: Oh, brilliant.
0: So can't listen, wait. What would you like? Do you want the cup or the water bottle?
3: I'll have the water bottle, please.
0: Excellent. And I'm going to pack some extras in there because it's Graham's there as well, of course. And
3: thanks,
0: have a great time now and travel safely, guys. Thank you so much for listening.
3: Okay, bye.
0: Bye, bye. Yes, Siobhan McSmee is back to host it. Irish Traders, the 30th of August, and it's inside all the newspapers this morning.
4: There are ominous omens written in signs. Killing sprees foretold in inky skies. Deathly distractions conjured by treachery and lies. Futures are undermined, fortunes are on the line. So a traitor they must faithfully find against the ticking hands of time to face their earthliest of traits. You see, within us all, a traitor waits.
0: Oh,
4: it's going to be deadly.
0: It is. She's right. It's going to be deadly. I cannot wait. 087-4100-102 for all your messages. New music now on Weekend Breakfast. She had a massive hit, and it was at number one in Ireland before, and Ella Langley is back with a new one called Be Her.

0: 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Ella Langley and Be Her. 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It is time for me to tell you more about this.
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0: Yes, it is our newest feature. We kicked it off a little while ago. 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So your jokes, the ones that make you laugh the hardest, get them into us, 0874-100-102, and we'll get the nation giggling with our little jokers on Today FM.
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7: 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Beyoncé is going to be celebrating the 20th anniversary of her B-Day album in September. And to celebrate, she's released this. It's called Morning Dew Dunk. This is it's an old track that she's reworked, so she's essentially duetting with herself because it's Beyoncé and there's nothing that she can't do. 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

0: Artemis, and I like the way you kiss me. On Today FM, Allison Curtis with you. Exactly 17 minutes till 10. I've got a classic from The Cure on the way, guys. Can't wait to play it. And we've got Zara Larsson, Midnight Sun, and Avicii, Hey Brother, and our little jokers. They're coming in. They're flying in on 0874-101-02. Of course, it's all about the Camogie Finals today at Cavan in Armagh, and they're going to be kicking off at noon in the Premier Junior Final. Leash v Antrim throwing in at 2 p.m. in the Intermediate Final. And at 4:15, it is the battle between the heavyweights Cork and modern-day powerhouses Galway and to take the crown for the 2026 All-Ireland Senior Camogie Champions. Who is going to do it? You can get your voice notes in for the team that you're shouting for, the county you're shouting for, 0874-101-02.
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4: 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Up the Rebels!
5: 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This is Kira. Just on the way to Croke Park, coming up from Cork with Caoimhe and Sarah. Up the Rebels!
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0: Leashaboo! This is amazing. Keep them coming in, guys. There's more coming in. 0874-101-02. Alison Curtis with you. Weekend breakfast. As I say, we've got Zara Larsson on the way and The Cure, and we also have Avicii now for you now, and then our little jokers.

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1: Oh my gosh, you guys are brilliant. Thank you so much for sending in loads of jokes. 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
2: Hi, my name's Archie from Limerick, and here's my joke. Did you hear about the man who threw a stick 1,000 meters and his dog still brought it back? Sounds a bit far-fetched to me.
1: That's a good one. I like that.
3: Hi, Alison. My name's Lily. I'm 5. How does the paint answer the phone? Yellow.
1: Oh, how does the paint answer the phone? Yellow. I like that one. Come in, Allie.
4: What time does the ducks wake up at?
1: I don't know.
4: At the quack of dawn. My name is Allie.
1: At the quack of dawn. I've never heard that one before. But this one I really liked as well.
5: Hi, Allison. I'm Paddy and I'm 6. Why did the banana go to the doctor? Because it wasn't feeling very well. Bye.
1: I hadn't heard that one before either. Why did the banana go to the doctor? Because he wasn't feeling very well. Okay, Patty, age 6, you have won our t-shirt this morning on Weekend Breakfast, your little jokers. Keep them coming in if you'd like, and we can get them out next weekend. Thank you guys so much for doing that, and congratulations to Patty. We're going to carry on now with the music and Zara Larsson, who's going to be at Electric Picnic and Midnight Sun on Today FM.

0: Zara Larson and Midnight Sun. Allison Curtis with you today. FM just coming up to 8 minutes to 10. And don't text in Picnic just yet. The artist that you are listening out for the next Picnic pick is Gorillaz and Dare. So once you hear that, could be today, could be tomorrow. I don't know when it is. You need to text in Picnic and your own details. I'll tell you more about Electric Picnic giveaway as we roll along this morning. But thank you guys so much for all of your voice notes.
1: Hi, my name is Lucy Goley and we're on our way up to Dublin. 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
2: Hi, Alison, on our way to Dublin. See Croke Park, see all the Camogie today. Best luck to everyone, but especially the Rebels. Up the Rebels!
0: That came in from Siobhan. A lot of Cork shout-outs now, guys. If Galway want to match that too. 0874 100102. Cavan and Armagh, as well as Leash and Antrim, throwing in an intermediate final at 2.
3: Hey, Ali, Alison McCurtis.
0: What?
3: Shane, Rebecca and Jessica here in Galway, travelling up to Croke Park to support the Galway Camogie team
0: yes!
3: in the final. Come on, Galway!
0: Woohoo! It is going to be epic now. Croker is going to be a light a little bit later on today, and you can keep them coming in on text in the next hour. A lovely, lovely prize, a chance for you guys as a whole family to win into Kildare Lawler's Hotel, as well as tickets to Clonfert Petting Farm, which is a really adorable spot. Lots of gorgeous animals to see and lots of like nature side to wander through as well. So we're going to be playing a guessing game again and simply calling out numbers between 1 and 5. We'll get the whole family involved. So if you're all together, gather around the radio, have a go, and I'll tell you exactly how to enter in the next hour on the show. But as promised, carrying on with The Cure, I landed back from Canada the morning they were in Marley Park, so I couldn't quite make it, and everyone's still talking about it. So here they are, one of my favorites of all time, Love Cats on Today FM, The Cure.

0: and love cats. I'm going to dedicate that to Lucy, who actually got in touch on Instagram at AllisonTodayFM. I was at the gig, Allison, and it was epic. Thank you so much for all your messages. Teddy Swim, A Swim's Train, Amble, Avril Lavigne, Cat's Eye new single, Coldplay, Bella Kay, all coming your way in the next hour. And that chance to win that gorgeous prize, all thanks to Into Kildare. On Weekend Breakfast in the next hour on Today FM.
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7: It's 10 o'clock. Good morning. I'm Jane McNamara. A government jet carrying a Garda escort team is set to extradite Daniel Kinahan from Dubai today. A large team of officers, along with members of the Defence Forces and the Irish Prison Service, will be awaiting his arrival at Casement Aerodrome in Baldonnel. Mr. Kinahan is expected to be formally arrested on arrival and brought straight to the Criminal Courts of Justice to face a charge of directing organised crime. The 49-year-old was arrested in the United Arab Emirates in April as part of a bilateral agreement. It's been a bad weekend for road safety. Seven people have been injured in two serious crashes in County Donegal and Kildare. Cliona O'Dwyer reports.
8: Two cars collided on the R406 at Barberstown in Strachan at around 2:15 yesterday afternoon. Three people in one of the cars were taken to separate hospitals. A teenage boy and a teenage girl in their late teens were brought to Tally University Hospital. A man in his 20s driving the car was taken to Connolly Hospital, Blanchardstown. The driver of the second car, a woman in her 50s, is also being treated in Tally University Hospital this morning. Separately in County Donegal, three people were injured in a three-car crash in Lissacolly on the N3 Ballyshannon to Beleek Road, 5 minutes before the other crash. A woman in her 20s was airlifted to Sligo University Hospital for treatment of her injuries.
7: People arriving at Spanish airports from Italy are facing immigration checks. The Spanish government said passport, nationality and visa checks would be conducted for Italian passengers and visitors from other countries arriving from Italy until the 7th of September, after Rome refused to lift similar restrictions. The dispute follows the recent mass arrival of migrants in the Spanish territory of Ceuta, which reignited tensions over migration policy within the EU. And Barbie has made a Whitney Houston doll. It replicates the late icon's look from the video for her 1987 hit, I Wanna Dance With Somebody. The singer, who died in 2012 at the age of 48, joins a number of stars, including David Bowie and Diana Ross, who've been honoured with the doll as part of the Barbie Signature Series. You're up to date on News Talk.
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10: Good morning, I'm Daniel Pitcher. Cork and Galway will renew their rivalry in the All-Ireland Senior Camogie Championship final at Croke Park this afternoon. Defending champions Galway are chasing back-to-back titles, having denied Cork three in a row in last year's decider. The Rebels will be out for revenge, having already beaten the Tribes women in this year's championship. Galway's Eilish O'Reilly says the defeat was the catalyst to get to the final.
11: This is where you want to be, I suppose, at the end of the year. These days don't come around often, and I suppose obviously being a couple of years in the panel now, I know I want to treasure these days, I suppose, as best I can. And if there's such a good team there at the minute, obviously we have a huge battle ahead of us. Cork obviously put us back at our pedestal here back in June, and we had to have a good hard look at ourselves.
10: Throw-in at Croke Park is at 4:15. In soccer, there's two games to be decided in the Premier Division of the SSE Airtricity League this afternoon. Bowes will look to bounce back from defeat in the UEFA Conference League in midweek. Alan Reynolds' side are on the road to Waterford, which kicks off at 3 o'clock. The Gypsies are joined second with St. Patrick's Athletic, who themselves are in action in a Dublin derby later. Stephen Kenny's side make the trip across the Liffey to face Shelburne. John Russell's side are fifth in the table. They also lost in Europe this week against Ajax. Kickoff in Richmond Road is at 5 o'clock. Champion Celtic will be bidding to go 2-from-2 this afternoon in the new season of the Scottish Premiership. They're on the road to Kilmarnock. That kicks off at 1:30. To access 3 free off the ball podcasts a month, sign into the Go Loud app now.
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7: Outbreaks of rain and drizzle mainly affecting the north and west this morning before gradually moving southeastwards through the afternoon and evening. Highs of 16 to 25 degrees.
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0: 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They call back, you need to tell us the exact amount, and the cash is yours. 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
0: We've got some Train, Hey Soul Sister on the way, Amble as well. Teddy Swims, though, to kick off this hour of Weekend Breakfast. Alison Curtis with you. Tons of voice notes to get through. Thank you so much. 087-4100-102. A very good morning.

0: Allison Curtis with you today, FM Weekend Breakfast Train, Hey Soul Sister. And before that was Teddy Swims and Mr. Know-It-All, Electric Picnic 2026. It's only a few weeks away and we want you there. Today, FM is the official radio partner of Electric Picnic 2026. And all throughout this month of August, we're giving you guys a chance to win tickets to this year's sold out festival. Yesterday morning on the show, Ross O'Dwyer won tickets for listening out for Lewis Capaldi. It was lovely to have a chat with him. He said he had the tent, but he didn't have the tickets. So now he has everything he needs to head to Strad Valley. And you can check out the headliners like Gorillaz and Lewis Capaldi, Fontaines DC, CMAT, and many more for your chance to win. 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

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You're listening to Weekend Breakfast, Today FM. I am with you until 12 this morning, as I am every Sunday morning, Saturday morning between 8 and 11, and Sunday between 9 and 12. Hello to Lorcan Hayes. I'm going to dedicate Amble to you. Allison, please say hello to Angela, May, Lawrence, and baby Tess and Noah, all on their way to the RDS today with Mom and Dad. Please play Animal by Cat's Eye for the girls. I definitely will. I have a couple of other songs ahead of it, but it's going to be coming your way in about 20 minutes time. Best wishes to Niamh McPeak and the Galway Senior Camogie Club and everyone on the bus, Liam Mallow's bus, heading to Croker and

0: big shout out. 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And thank you so much for all your voice notes.
1: Give a big shout out to Isla and her daddy going to Belfast to see the flat. And her mum at home taking care of all the babies.
2: Hi, Alison. 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

0: This is Sam heading down from Belfast to watch Antrim win the final in Croke Park.
1: Yay! There you go. Keep them coming in. 0874-100-102. Eugene, Cara, Ashling and Cuiva from Sligo heading to the Tullamore show today as well. Have a great day. Thank you guys so much. Keep them coming in. 0874-100-102. That is also the number you will need in a second. To win a gorgeous prize, all thanks to Into Kildare. They joined us yesterday on the show and we've teamed up with them for the whole weekend. They are the official tourism body for County Kildare and they have offered another fantastic prize this morning. Located in the heart of Nace, Lawler's Hotel has been welcoming guests for generations, blending timeless elegance and modern luxury. It is one of Kildare's best loved destinations for exceptional dining, relaxing getaways and warm Irish hospitality. So they've given us a two-night stay in a family room for the whole family and Lawler's Hotel plus tickets to Clonfert Pet Farm, which is a lot of fun. Actually, I brought Joan, my daughter, there many, many moons ago, many times. It's a fun packed afternoon, lots of animals, lots of green spaces to enjoy. So all you have to do for the moment, we're going to get you to come on air as a family, work together in a guessing game. All you have to do to be in with a chance to come on air and win this prize is text in the word Kildare along with your own name, please. 0874-100-102. Kildare and your own name. And everybody who enters will go into the draw and we'll get somebody on air to play the game, a family to play the game, a guessing game to win this lovely prize. All thanks to Into Kildare. So just Kildare and your own name. 0874-100-102. 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

Gator Boy with an 8 and an I. Avril Lavigne on Today FM. Allison Curtis with you. Weekend Breakfast and Coldplay BTS before that. And thank you guys so much for all of your messages. 0874-101-02. It is busy this morning. Hello to Joe and Bobby and Laura and Rory, all on the way to the airport for their holidays in France. And Laura sent that in. Travel safely, guys. We're going to continue with our shout outs for all the Camogie teams taking part in finals today because we are getting loads on WhatsApp 0874-100-102. Also, another request has come in for the new song from Cat's Eye, Animal. That is on the way. I have Duffy on the way and Bella Kay as well. I love it, I love it, I love it. And we're going to get a family on to play our Into Kill Dare competition after Where Did You Go on Today FM.

0: Jax Jones, where did you go? Today FM, Weekend Breakfast, Allison Curtis with you. Yes. Cat's Eyes on the way, guys. Lots of people asking for it this morning. But right now, into Kildare, official tourism body for County Kildare. And they've given us a lovely prize again this morning, located in the heart of Nace Lawler's Hotel, welcoming guests for generations, as well as tickets to Clonfert Pet Farm, which is a lot of fun to go to. I have on the phone line Lisa and family. Lisa, how are you?
1: Good morning. How are you?
0: Good, good. How are you guys this morning? Anything exciting planned for the day?
1: No. We're actually having a quiet Sunday, a lazy Sunday today.
0: I know. Do you know what we find, Lisa? It's either that, it's three things. It's either lazy, matches, or grocery shopping on a Sunday seems to be the main activities in the morning. So who's in your family? Tell us who you've got.
1: So we have my husband, James.
0: Yes.
1: And my son, James, he's 12, and Hugo is 9.
0: Lovely. Fantastic. So it's a total guessing game, guys, now, okay? So I've got five boxes in front of me, and we need to find the winning sound, which is a celebratory sound and a goat, basically, because you're heading to Clonfert Pet Farm. If you win this, we're going to start with the adults, okay? And all you have to do is call it a number between 1 and 5 and see if you get it right. So Lisa, you can go first if you'd like.
1: I go for 4, please.
0: 4, okay, let's see. Uh-oh, okay. James Senior, are you there?
2: I'm here.
0: Any number other than 4?
2: I go with 2.
0: All right, that's fine, 2 on the grid here. Oh, no! Okay, 2 more chances. You have to get it. James Junior, are you there?
3: Yeah.
0: Okay. Do you want to be doing this at all?
3: No.
0: Can you call out a number between 1, 3, and 5?
3: 3.
0: 3. Oh, no. Hugo. Hugo.
4: Oh, 5.
0: It's down to you. What's he called out? What did he say?
4: 5.
0: 5. Let's see if it's there. Congratulations. You won it for everybody, Hugo. Even James Jr. excited there. Lisa, congratulations. That's a prize for you guys to enjoy as a whole family. What did he say? Lawler's Hotel and then Clonfert Petting Farm, which, you know what, James, you'll enjoy. James Jr., I promise you'll enjoy.
1: Yeah, you love it. You're excited.
0: At least a hotel break is a lot of fun, right?
1: Wow, that's amazing. Thank you so much.
0: Not at all.
4: Thank you.
0: Well, you did it, Hugo. You did it. Thank you, Lisa, guys. Take care. Bye.
1: Bye.
0: Oh, my God. That's so funny. 3. Okay, Cat's Eye now. Animal has bar request on Today FM.

0: good to hear that again. Duffy and Mercy on Today FM. And before that, by request, Cat's Eye, Animal, brand new single from them. I've got some Bella Kay on the way and a classic from Oasis. And all of your voice notes, 0874-100-102. Congratulations again to Lisa, James, Hugo, and James. And thank you so much to Into Kildare for joining us for the entire weekend on Weekend Breakfast, giving us lovely prizes to give away yesterday and again today. The giving doesn't stop, though, guys. Purcell joined us again today. They've been with us for the last number of Sundays and for the foreseeable future to give you guys cash to put towards your family's ultimate yes day. So get those into us in a matter of moments. And we'll get somebody on air to collect a prize, cash prize, in the next hour on the show. I'd also like to say hello to Michelle, who got in touch on Instagram. And she said, Alison, please say hello to all of Jen's hens. Okay, you're waking up pretty okay today, she said. Not sore heads at all, because they did a spa weekend away. And it's Sonia, it's Olivia, and it's also Caroline and another Sarah, sorry. Thank you guys so much for sending all of that in on Instagram. And I hope that you guys had a wonderful hen weekend. Jen's Hens.
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1: Bella Kay, I love it, I love it, I love it. On Today FM, Allison Curtis with you, Weekend Breakfast, 13 minutes till 10. In the next hour, along with your chance to win cash with thanks to Purcell to tell us about your perfect family's yes day, we've got Judy Love, comedian, TV personality. She's on Loose Women, Taskmaster. She's done loads. She's going to be on in conversation with me to talk about lots of things. I'm addicted to her, but also the fact that she's going to be at the Ambassador in Dublin on the 4th of September. You must get your tickets and go along to that. There's only a few left. And she'll be in conversation with me in the next hour on the show. But we're continuing with your voice notes and all your messages, supporting all the counties taking part in the Camogie Finals and just your general shout outs.
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4: Woo! Hi, Alison. My name is Maeve. I am here in the car with my mom and brother Nathan. We are on our way to Crow Park to see Galway versus Cork All-Ireland Championship Final. Up Galway!
5: Hi, Alison. I'm going for a swim in the lake in Loch Lane in Westmeath.
1: I'm jealous.
5: 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And my granddad's gone to play golf. I can't wait. Up Westmeath!
6: Kate, Anne-Marie, Dave, Ellie, Fia and Kaya on our way up to support the Rebels. Woohoo!
1: Woohoo! Keep them coming in. Oh my God, that is my favorite lake in Ireland. You're going to have such a good time having a swim there. Thank you, Kieran. And thank you for all your voice notes. 0874-100-102. Classic from Oasis now. And then we've got Wild Ones, Flo Rida and Sia on the way.

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1: Running with wolves and I'm on the prowl.
0: So good. Allison Curtis with you today. I found before that was Oasis and the importance of being idle. And I'm going to dedicate that to Tom, who sent in a great message this morning about being idle this morning. Hello to Sean Ogue and Connor Cunningham. They're on the road from Cork to the Tullamore show with mom and dad and granddad. Thank you so much, says Elsie. And thank you guys for getting in touch. And Susie Delaney is playing for the Laois Intermediate Camogie team together. Please say hello from your Tip cousins on road to Croker, up Laois and up Tip. And we are so excited, says Mary. Thank you guys. Keep them coming in.
2: Hi, Allison. Please say hello to the Buchanan family traveling to Dublin Airport. On the way to France for a holiday.
0: Wow.
2: 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Are we there yet?
3: 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You're with Olivia,
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6: 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Up the Rebels!
0: So many Up the Rebels. Keep them coming in. 0874-100-102. Or if you're shouting for Galway as well. And cash up for grabs in the next hour for your family's yes day.
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16: It's 11 o'clock. Good morning. I'm Jane McNamara. Daniel Kinahan has begun his journey back to Ireland. The government jet has taken off from Dubai carrying the alleged head of the Kinahan cartel, who's due to appear before the Special Criminal Court this evening. Ellen Butler reports.
17: For the first time in more than a decade, Daniel Kinahan will arrive back on Irish soil later today. A large team of officers, along with members of the Defence Forces and the Irish Prison Service, will be awaiting his arrival at Casement Aerodrome in Baldonnell. Mr. Kinahan is expected to be formally arrested there and brought straight to the Criminal Courts of Justice to face a charge of directing organised crime.
16: A number of people have been seriously injured in a crash on the M50 in Dublin. The two-vehicle collision happened between Junction 11 Talla and Junction 12 Fairhouse southbound at around 5:30 this morning. Those injured have been taken to hospital for treatment. The M50 from Junction 11 to Junction 12 southbound is currently closed. Diversions are in place. Over 40 products containing sesame seeds are being recalled from Dunnes Stores and Supervalue due to the presence of salmonella. A number of Baxter and Green pre-packed sandwiches, salads and dinners, as well as salad bar products, are included on the list from the Food Safety Authority of Ireland. Details of the affected batches are available online. People arriving at Spanish airports from Italy are facing immigration checks. The Spanish government said passport, nationality and visa checks would be conducted for Italian passengers and visitors from other countries arriving from Italy until the 7th of September, after Rome refused to lift similar restrictions. The dispute follows the recent mass arrival of migrants in the Spanish territory of Ceuta, which reignited tensions over migration policy within the EU. These passengers in Barcelona are confident, though, the measures won't last.
4: Within the European Union, there is freedom of movement. Once the situation eases a little, things should improve.
5: I can also understand why people like Meloni decide to tighten border controls. And what we have is a completely unified system where decisions are made collectively.
16: And the Fla Ceoil na hÉireann comes to a close today. Around 1 million people have visited Belfast so far across the eight-day festival. Over 900,000 attended the first 5 days, surpassing the estimated 800,000 figure for the 8 days. That's it for now. More in an hour.
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18: Good morning, I'm Kate Henshaw. Cork and Galway will renew their rivalry in the All-Ireland Senior Camogie Championship final at Croke Park this afternoon. Galway are chasing back-to-back titles, having denied Cork 3 in a row in last year's decider. The Rebels will be out for revenge and have already beaten the tribeswomen in this year's championship. Galway's Ailish O'Reilly says that defeat was a catalyst to get to the final.
19: This is where you want to be, I suppose, at the end of the year. These days don't come around often, and I suppose, obviously, being a couple of years in the panel now, I know I want to treasure these days, I suppose, as best I can. And there's such a good team there at the minute. Obviously, we have a huge battle ahead of us. Cork obviously put us back at our pedestal here back in June, and we had to have a good hard look at ourselves.
18: Throw in at Croke Park is at 4:15. Irishman Aaron McKenna is the new IBF middleweight world champion after an emotional night in the Three Arena. McKenna got a unanimous points victory over Italian Ethanosa Olia, winning 118-110, 117-111 and 116-112. It was the Monaghan man's first professional fight in Ireland. And there's two games to be decided in the SSC Airtrustee Men's Premier Division this afternoon. Bows look to bounce back from their defeat in the UEFA Conference League midweek. They're on the road to Waterford. That kicks off at 3 p.m. Then at 5 p.m, St. Pat's take on Shelburne. 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
16: Mostly cloudy this afternoon, apart from a few sunny spells in the south. Outbreaks of rain and drizzle in Connacht, Ulster and North Leinster will gradually clear southeastwards later. Highs of 16 to 25 degrees.
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0: We have the new single from Role Model. We've got some Hozier, and we're going to kick things off with Olivia Rodrigo and Drop Dead. Judy Love is joining me in a conversation in this hour, and we also have cash for you to win for your family's ultimate yes day.

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Powerful on stains, yet gentle next to sensitive skin, so families can focus on making memories and not worry about the laundry. So let's hear from you and your family and how you would spend your ultimate yes day for a chance to win €250 in cash to get the adventure going. It's that simple. So text in how you would spend that money and how you would spend your yes day, your ultimate yes day. What does it involve? Is it a trip to Emerald Park? Is it a trip to Photo Island? Is it a camping trip? Is it a big splash at a movie? 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And we'll put everybody who gets involved into the draw to win this cash, all thanks to Persil Ultimate Non-Bio Capsules for your family's ultimate yes day. 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

0: Townsend on Today FM. Allison Curtis with you. Guys, it is so busy. Thank you. You're keeping us on our toes this morning in studio, and we love it.
1: Hi, Allison. We're going to see Tom Jones later on in Kildare, Palmerstown. Oh. Thank you very much.
0: Enjoy.
2: Hi, Allison. This is Jennifer, and we're on the way to Crow Park with my mom, dad, and my brother. Up the rebel!
3: Best of luck to Saoirse McCarthy from Fionn
4: Robin.
3: From her sister Aoife and her mom and dad. We're on our way up to Croker. Up the rebels!
0: Yay! Keep them coming in, guys. Any of the counties you're shouting for in the Camogie Finals this morning, we would absolutely love hearing from you guys. And we need some Galway ones there now. Come on, guys, if you're on the road. Now, coming up in a very short while, you'll know her from Taskmaster, and she was also on Celebrity MasterChef, and Loose Women is where you'll find her. Judy Love, she is really incredible woman. She's had an amazing life. She is a caregiver, a social worker, but obviously a TV personality, a comedian. And she has two things happening in the next little while that are really exciting. She's going to be in Rebel Wilson's brand new movie, and she's also going to be in a Channel 4 show called Schooled. And I cannot wait to ask her about all of this. And she's going to be at the Ambassador in Dublin on the 4th of September. Get your tickets for it, definitely, because there's only a few left. She's going to be in conversation with me. But here's a little snippet of her being hilarious.
5: And then I did 15 to 100 was 115.
6: Oh,
5: and then I did 7 and 9, which was 16, and took away 16 from 115, which was 99.
7: Wow. Judy, do you want to be my accountant?
0: That's Judy Love on Countdown. And so she'll be with us very soon on Weekend Breakfast Today FM. We've also got some Kings of Leon, Scouting for Girls, Alex Warren's brand new single Passenger, but Dua Lipa, Dance the Night, next on Today FM.
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0: Weekend Breakfast, Allison Curtis with you today, FM. And as promised, Judy Love has joined us on the show. Judy, how are you?
1: I am so good and great to be here with you, Allison. I just got to say from the get-go, I love your accent. Oh, It's gorgeous.
0: It's bizarre. It started in Canada, but it's been in Ireland for 25 years plus. So
1: it's just a mix of greatness. I love it.
0: Oh, thank you. Thank you. Judy, I was so excited when I knew I was going to be speaking to you. It's one of those, like, I was like, really? She said yes moments. But I also was like, where do I start with you? Like, you've such an incredible, not only career in, you know, obviously social work, but like in the public eye and on Taskmaster. I suppose that might have been where I first saw you, but Loose Women, right. Like, you've got such a long list of accomplishments. But will we start with the tour? Tell us about the tour. You're going to be at the Ambassador in Dublin on the 4th of September.
1: On the 4th of September, I'm going over there. Yes, I'm going to be in Dublin, and I'm really excited to go to Dublin because I never got to go there on my first tour. So, you know, it's a place that I've had family and friends go over. I've never visited before, and I just want to be able to spread the love a little bit more, a little bit wider. And the tour is it definitely holds my heart because it's all about the love, and it's really about looking at how different stages of our lives we are introduced to love and empathy, and how sometimes that love and empathy is given to the wrong people at the wrong stage. It's given so much because you can't see the red flags, okay? And then just really get into a stage in your life where actually forget everybody else. Let me have a bit of love and empathy for myself. And I find that in life, especially being over 40, you look back and you go through so many things, you're like, okay, that's why I thought like that, or that's why I engaged in that relationship, or that's why I forgot myself for so long. And you get to a stage where you're like, you know what? Forget this. I use a different word when I'm live. I won't say it here, but there's another word that begins with F, okay? And I say, forget this. I'm going to have some love and empathy myself and, you know, just accept that life happens and situations happens, but it doesn't have to define me, like, and it doesn't have to define you. Let's go. It's okay.
0: But Judy, that's the thing, and I was thinking about it when I knew I was going to talk to you. It's like, we do talk about this as women when we get to a certain age, but I have a 15-year-old, and I know you have a son and a daughter. How do we tell, and how do we get the 40-year-old mindset, or the 50-year-old, or whatever, when they talk about nothing is more scary than a perimenopausal woman? How do we get that mindset into younger girls to kind of go, I'm not putting up with this, I know who I am?
1: You know what, I was thinking about this the other day, because I even said this to someone else earlier, like, you know, I wish I had that kind of more free-minded and more, a lot more confidence. The insecurities I had when I was in my 20s, and man, if I didn't have those insecurities, I'd be a bad, bad bitch. A good one. But bad. I want to take, listen, Queen, I'll be out, and no one can't tell. They say I'll be outside. Come inside, I'll be outside. But I think to a certain level, like some of the mistakes I made and some of the things I went through, I needed that to build character and for me to learn the lesson to become who I am now. But at the same time, there is a transitional period where you can either not use it as a lesson and stay stuck. And my daughter's 21 and my son's 16. I think my daughter is possibly, like, she probably gets a little cringed out by me because I'm quite direct. So, you know, where some mums will kind of be like, sweetie pie, listen, you know, it's all about loving yourself and, you know, respect. I'll be like, girl, let me tell you something, you're supposed to be satisfied, okay? Listen, you're supposed to get what you want, girl. And she's like, oh, mum. And I'll tell her about the perimenopause. I'll tell her everything. Maybe I'll tell her too much. And I just always let her know that no matter what, I'm here. You know, even if you think you don't want to ask me, just ask me, you know?
0: Tell me this. Okay. So the whole thing about empathy and the whole thing about, like, love, and, like, I have to say, you're so, and, like, authentic is the word that's used a lot for you and any of your appearances on any of the shows that you've been on. But aww. Like, I find you're just invigorating, and I just find whenever I see you, I know it's going to be a good moment on TV, and I know that you're going to make everyone around you feel really good. So aww, empathy, right? Empathy is one of the most important things we can teach our kids, and we can explain, like, we can display play ourselves. Where do you, I think it comes from different places for different people, but I know you're going to say you talk about this in the tour as well.
1: Yeah, I think empathy comes from me, you know, at a young age, I was a child carer. And I think that allowed me to see life in a different way than to most children and professionals that I engage with, and being in the profession that I was in, you know, and having some type, you know, carers and knowing those kind of areas, it just made me see things differently. Like I said, my parents are older, so I was around the elders a lot. The conversations I was hearing was not, you know, it's, you're sitting there with auntie and hearing, you know, Sir Jamson left him wife. Yes, man, him left the wife and the four picked me there, man. She just were cooking food to go around there and look after the children. When you're hearing that at night, do you know what I'm saying? Like, your empathy level, and when you're seeing auntie bawling and crying and her whole life has changed, or you're going to someone who's passed away and you're just seeing community and how this love and empathy is just giving in many different ways, and the laughter is loud, it just fills you differently.
0: Two things I want to get to as well before, I mean, I could talk to you forever, but two things, I know you've got a life to live. You're starring in
1: We're living it, girl. We're here living it, chatting, doing work that we love. We're living it.
0: So Rebel Wilson's new movie, Girl Group, you're part of that.
1: Yeah. I am a part of that. I got a nice role in there, a couple of times on there. You'll see, in fact, the movie. And it was, it's so big. It's compared to things like, you know, TV stuff and actually being on a movie set and stuff like that. Insane. The work that goes into it, behind it. And she wrote it, directed it, and acting it. Like, it's you know, it's just like, wow. So I was really excited to be on that. I was really nervous.
0: Yeah.
1: And I think, I'm sure it's out. I think it's out next year. So that was really exciting. And it's made me, you know, I've done another role in a show that's going to be out next year, I think, called Schools. And it's definitely made me have this, like, love. I'd like to delve a bit more into acting. To be honest with you, when I was young, that was actually what I wanted to do first, acting.
0: Yeah.
1: But I always was making people laugh. And as I got older, they were like, oh, just be a comedian. And I saw comedians, but I didn't really know a woman that could do. I know that sounds quite naive, but it's seeing a woman do stand-up. It wasn't until I was a little bit older.
0: Yeah.
1: And then I was like, oh, okay. So yeah, I would definitely like to do a lot more acting.
0: When people see you on TV and know that you had a previous career and you're making a go, a massive go, that's an understatement of the one that you're doing right now. You're just making a go of it, Judy. You know, people are inspired by that too.
1: I mean, girl, listen, you know, at the end of the day, I think, which I always say is about living by purpose, living with purpose. Like, what I do is so much bigger than me.
0: Yeah.
1: It's about the people that come and see my shows and feel like they see themselves. They've laughed for that 2 hours. We don't know what people's had to carry in that week.
0: Yeah.
1: We see how crazy the world is right now. And with those little moments, bring joy and healing. And that's what it's about for me. I'm so blessed. I get to do something that I love, something that as a child that I didn't think was even possible. So in all things that I've been through, I'm grateful for them, because I've arrived at a place where it's allowed me the space to, you know, really think about who I am, what I want to do, and then allow me the space to be able to do that.
0: A million
1: so
0: percent.
1: So if that is, I don't even play into the thing of being a role model. This is just, if there's something you like, you like. You know what I mean? You know, when I'm here with one eyebrow on and I'm like, oh my God, I'm a mess. You know what I'm saying? You're going to see it. You can see all sides. Do you know what I mean? And that's what I just want people to know. Just be you. Have love and empathy for people, but have love and empathy for yourself.
0: A million
1: And come
0: percent.
1: And see me at the goddamn show.
0: Yeah, exactly. Ambassador Theatres, September 4th. I'll be plugging it. I won't need to plug it much. People will be queuing up.
1: You'll Judy, be there. We've got you a couple tickets.
0: Judy, I can't wait to see it. Thank you so much for your time this morning on Weekend Breakfast.
1: No problem. That was a beautiful interview. Thank you, Alison. Appreciate your time.
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0: and she's so lovely. You know who was lovely? Judy Love. She's adorable. 087-4100-102. Allison Curtis with you. Weekend Breakfast Today FM. We put that up as a podcast as well for you to enjoy. And definitely go see her at the Ambassador in Dublin on the 4th of September. Keep your voice notes coming in, guys.
1: Hi, Allison. Love the show. Can I wish Emer, Lucy, Sarah, and all of the Laois Camogie girls the very best of luck. And also, I'm going to wish the Cavan girls the very best of luck too.
0: Yay!
1: As I'm from Cavan, living in Laois.
0: Go for it, Jenny. That's brilliant. 0874-100-102. Any of the counties you're shouting out for in the Camogie finals, anything at all, let us know. And don't forget, we're going to be speaking to a family very soon to collect the cash, all thanks to Purcell, for their ultimate family's yes day. After the break, Westlife.
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0: Westlife, If I Let You Go. What a year for them. They're going to be embarking on that residency next month at the Three Arena. Just nice guys. I had them in the show earlier this year. One of my favorite interviews. You can listen back to that on Weekend Breakfast Show, wherever you get your podcasts. Yes. This is very exciting. We're asking you guys to text in your yes day, your family's yes day, your ultimate ideas. All thanks to Persil Ultimate Non-Bio Ultra Stain Removal Capsules, helping parents embrace the chaos that comes with saying yes, from impromptu baking sessions to muddy football matches. Lots of gorgeous messages came in. We've kept them all and we put them into the draw, and we pulled out Grace and Alex and their suggestion for their yes day. And Grace joins me on the phone line now. How are you?
1: Hi, I'm good, Alison. Good morning.
0: Excellent. You guys are on your way to feed the ducks, I believe.
1: We are. It was very dull a minute ago now, but it's getting a bit sunnier here in Limerick, so we're just going to go down and see how we get on.
0: Oh, hopefully lovely. And yeah. You're with Alex. How old is Alex?
1: He's six.
0: Oh, gorgeous. So how would you guys spend Purcell's money towards your ultimate family's yes day?
1: So he loves watching kind of videos on YouTube about the Titanic. So if we win the money, he hasn't actually watched the movie for obvious reasons.
0: But yes.
1: Just, seeing the ship hit the iceberg and how the bit of ice actually knocked down the ship and split it in half and things like that. So he's mesmerized by it.
0: Will he be like a little historian maybe?
1: Hopefully. It's his kind of obsession at the moment, so we'd love to get the train up to Belfast and just look at the Titanic Museum.
0: Oh, lovely.
1: Yeah.
0: Well, I have to say, Grace, I was there maybe 3 years ago, and it the social history of it all is really fascinating as well. And they've recreated rooms that are on the ship, and it's really amazing. It's well done, very, very well done. So we'd love you guys to be able to do that. So congratulations, the prize is yours.
1: Oh, brilliant. Thank you so much. And
0: yay!
1: He's so excited getting the train up and getting to stay overnight in a hotel. It'd be really great.
0: Oh, yeah. No, definitely. He'll have a ball and so will you. And you know what, Grace? It'll be about making that memory as well that you'll always have.
1: That's it. They're only young ones, so it'd be a great childhood memory to have.
0: Totally. Well, congratulations. That prize is yours. And enjoy feeding
1: thank
0: the ducks.
1: So
0: and thanks so much for listening. Take
1: so
0: care.
1: Much, have a
0: bye.
1: Great.
0: And that's all thanks to Persil Ultimate Non-Bio Ultra Stain Removal Capsules. And they will be back next Sunday morning with me here on Weekend Breakfast. €250 in cash for you guys to win to put towards your family's ultimate yes day. New music now. Another Alex. We were just talking about an Alex. And this is Alex Warren, Passenger on Today FM.

0: Alex Warren and Passenger. I really love that. And he was also an interview with me earlier in the year, and he was really, really lovely. And that's his brand new single. Alison Curtis with you today, FM, 6 minutes to 12. I've got time for one more. And thank you, honestly, from the bottom of my heart for all of your voice notes this morning. It's been so busy.
1: Hi, my name is Alicia. I'm turning 8. I love the show.
0: Thank you.
1: I want to say hi to my mom, dad, and my sister, Aria.
0: Oh, lovely. She just wanted to say hello. And lots of people cheering on the teams in the Camogie final. You must continue to send in all of your messages all day long as we support them. And of course, it is Cavan and Arma in the junior final, and is Leash and Antrim throwing in at 2 p.m. in the intermediate, and then at 4:15 at Croker, battle of the heavyweights between Cork and Galway. Best of luck to all the teams. Going to finish off now with Dermot Kennedy and Turnstile. And you can get me on Instagram across the week at AlisonTodayFM. The way

0: Trinity Turnstile. Have a great Sunday. Best of luck to all the teams. Dara's next. I'll talk to you next week.
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5: It's almost 12 o'clock. Looking for the cream of crackers? There's only one original, Jacob's Cream Crackers. The nation's favourite for a reason. Jacob's bakes it better.
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6: It's 12 o'clock. Good afternoon. I'm Jane McNamara. A government jet carrying Daniel Kinahan is on its way to Ireland from Dubai. It took off shortly before 10:30 this morning and is due to land at Casement Aerodrome in Ballydonnell later this evening. Molly O'Connor is there.
7: Daniel Kinahan was first arrested by police in Dubai in April on foot of a warrant issued by the Irish courts over alleged serious organised crime offences. The 49-year-old unsuccessfully challenged his extradition and is now en route back to Ireland to face justice here. Once he touches down, likely at around 7 this evening, he will be met by Gardaí from the Drugs and Organised Crime Bureau. It's expected he'll then be charged on the tarmac and taken straight to the Special Criminal Court by armed Gardaí. Molly O'Connor at Casement Aerodrome in Ballydonnell.
6: A number of people have been seriously injured in a crash on the M50 in Dublin. The two-vehicle collision happened between Junction 11 Talla and Junction 12 Fairhouse southbound at about 5:30 this morning. Those injured have been taken to hospital for treatment. The M50 from Junction 11 to Junction 12 southbound is currently closed. Diversions are in place. eBay and three of its former executives have agreed to pay an American couple almost $56 million after settling a lawsuit involving an alleged harassment campaign. Ina and David Steiner claimed employees at eBay began targeting them in 2019 after they published negative articles about the company on their online newsletter, E-commerce Bites. The settlement ends 6 years of litigation. Chris Murphy, a partner at Scally Murphy Law, represents the couple and says the alleged harassment was relentless.
8: They turned more into personal attacks with horrific name calling. Then it morphed into direct threat of harm. From there, it started with some deliveries where there were embarrassing deliveries. There was some pornography delivered to this couple. They were in their 60s.
6: And stargazers are in for a treat this week as a rare solar eclipse is set to take place on Wednesday evening. From around 6 o'clock, the moon will move in front of the sun for about 2 hours. Coverage will be greatest in the south and west, though it will fall short of reaching 100%. The last eclipse of this magnitude happened in Ireland in 1999, with experts saying a total eclipse has not happened here since 1652. That's it for now. More in an hour.
9: Mum, why do they call it Scottish cheese?
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13: Good afternoon, I'm Kate Henshaw. Cork and Galway will renew their rivalry in the All-Ireland Senior Camogie Championship final at Croke Park this afternoon. Galway are chasing back-to-back titles, having denied Cork a 3-in-a-row in last year's decider. The Rebels will be out for revenge and have already beaten the Tribeswomen in this year's championship. Galway's Ailish O'Reilly says that defeat was a catalyst to get to the final.
14: This is where you want to be, I suppose, at the end of the year.
4: these days don't come around often, and I suppose obviously being a couple of years in the panel now, I know I want to treasure these days, I suppose, as best I can. And there's such a good team there at the minute. Obviously we have a huge battle ahead of us. Cork obviously put us back at our pedestal here back in June, and we had to have a good hard look at ourselves.
13: Throw in at Croke Park is at 4:15. Irishman Aaron McKenna is the new IBF middleweight world champion after an emotional night in the Three Arena. McKenna got a unanimous points victory over Italian Ethanosa Oliha, winning 118-110, 117-111 and 116-112. It was the Monaghan man's first professional fight in Ireland. And there's two games to be decided in the SSE Airtricity Men's Premier Division this afternoon. Bows will look to bounce back from their defeat in the UEFA Conference League midweek. They're on the road to Waterford. That kicks off at 3 p.m. Then at 5 p.m, St. Pat's take on Shelburne. To access 3 free off-the-ball podcasts a month, download the Go Loud app now.
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14: The weather outside is weather.
6: Mostly cloudy this afternoon. Apart from a few sunny spells in the south, outbreaks of rain and drizzle in Connacht, Ulster and North Leinster will gradually clear southeastwards later. Highs of 16 to 25 degrees.
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14: 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And the lines close at 3 p.m. Friday, August 21st. Then we make the call. If it's your number, you must pick up within 5 rings. Remember the exact prize amount of €311,000, and the money is yours today.

0: D-Ream, things can only get better on Today FM, playing the music you love. It is Dara Quilty, and a very good afternoon to you. Thank you, thank you, thank you. I hope you're having a good day wherever you are. I'd like to open up the lovely Sunday hotline just for a few minutes.
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0: And the number for the lovely Sunday hotline is 087-4100-102. It's voice notes and voice notes only on WhatsApp for you to report on your lovely Sunday activity. 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It's a simple report. If you're on a road trip, where are you going? Who's in the car? 087-4100-102 is the lovely Sunday hotline number here.
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0: DNCE, Cake by the Ocean. Nobody knows what it means, but it's provocative. It is Today FM Radio with Dara Quilty. A very good afternoon to you. Here to conduct the lovely Sunday hotline like a conductor, and you, Ireland, are my orchestra. It's just a voice note hotline just for a second to see what's going on around the country for adults and children and everybody in between. Send in a voice note. 087-4100-102 is the number. It's unscreened. Watch your language, please.
1: Dad?
2: Yeah?
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3: Oh, not that dumb s***.
0: Oh, hey, I said watch your language. Hey, come on. Come on, there's children listening, guys. Oh 87 4100 102. Let's see what we have here. Go ahead, caller. You're live on the air here.
4: Hi, this is Ellie, Julia, and Ellie. 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
0: Wow, incredible timing. Thank you very much. Safe onward journey. You're very young to drive that car, but I'll trust that you are fully licensed drivers. 087-4100-102. That is the number of the lovely Sunday hotline. Go ahead, caller.
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0: Woohoo! Can we just get that dry so I can use it in my database? Can we get a dry take of that, please?
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0: Woohoo! All right. I have that now saved into the archive. Thank you very much there. Paul, 087-4100-102. That's the lovely Sunday hotline number. Declan, go ahead.
7: How are you, Dara? We're on our way on our holidays, myself and my two daughters, Roisin and Shodeen. And we're on the way up to the west of Ireland first, and then we're heading up to the north. Good show, Dara. Take care.
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0: Whoa! Good to have you guys with me. Thank you indeed for the lovely Sunday hotline message. 087-4100-102. My goodness me, there are so many and I have to play them all. We got a four-year-old, Annie, in County Cork. Annie, go right ahead. You're on the air.
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0: That is Somber's new song, My Body Isn't Ready, on Today FM. It's written about going to the gym. It's written about beginning a fitness program. You say, you know what, man, my body's not ready for this. I'm going to wait. I'm going to wait till next year. January 2027, I'm going to hit this. I'm going to hit this hard. This is Dara Quilty on Today FM. In very poor physical shape, but mentally sharp. 087-4100-102 is the number of the Lovely Sunday hotline. That's what we're doing now. It's a hotline for you to report on your Lovely Sunday activity. It's a family-friendly hotline. It's for adults and children and everybody in between, just to report on the activity of the day. Across Ireland on 087-4100-102. These are not screened messages. Please watch your language. I don't have the staff to do censorship. Be sensible about it. All right, caller, you're live on the air. Go right ahead.
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0: Oh, well, thank you. I think you said play a good song. Hey, that's all I know how to do on the radio. Is it just me, or is the music better when I'm on Today FM? That's just coincidence. It's always brilliant, isn't it? Go ahead, caller. You're live on the air.
3: Hi, Dara. Love the show. Or is that the wrong show? We're heading to the Tubbercurry Old Fair Day Festival this weekend, and the big day is on Wednesday, the Old Fair Day itself. Woohoo! King of the airwaves.
0: Thank you. Thank you. The Love the Show thing, that's a Ray Foley bit, and I would never steal another man's bit, but I will be stealing his show every day next week and the week after, because he's gone on his holidays. 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
0: There's the gang now. There's the cool gang. Thank you, guys. Thank you, Orla. Good to have you on board here, the show, Today FM, Lovely Sunday Hotline, 087-4100-102 is the number. There are so many. Go ahead, caller.
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0: We love you guys. 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

0: Look, it's Gotye, somebody that I used to know. Not the annoying Doji or whichever one we were playing all day long every day for ages. It's not that one. We don't do that one anymore. It's the original. It is Dara Quilty on Today FM conducting the lovely Sunday Hotline, the late bloomers on the lovely Sunday Hotline. Thank you so much for your correspondence. That's French for correspondence. The number is 087-4100-102. People across Ireland reporting on the lovely Sunday activities here on Today FM as a vessel, as a medium of communication. Go ahead, caller. You're on the air.
1: Hi, Tara. We're actually on our way to pick up our dogs. We're just after coming back from Lanzarote, a nice 2-week holiday. But that's the thing of the past. So yeah, we're just on our way to go pick up our dogs.
0: Wow. Yay. Well, I mean,
1: bye.
0: You're saying that's a thing of the past. Sure. Me playing your voice note is also a thing of the past. But you know what? You have them fond memories. Welcome back. I believe there's rumors of another heat wave coming. So, you know, stick around. 087-4100-102. It's the lovely Sunday Hotline. So many. I'm so thankful that you're getting involved in this. Elaine.
2: Hi, Dara. We're on a road trip from Clare to Achill Island. Bye, Dara.
0: Wow, Clare to Achill Island. Elaine must be your mother's name. Brilliant. Thank you so much. Drive safely. Go ahead, caller.
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0: 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Any new lines for me? 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
4: Hi, Dara. 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
0: Woo-hoo! 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
1: 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Thank you ever so kindly for your lovely Sunday hotline messages. Just after 1 o'clock, if you're on the road, stay with me. 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
4: It's almost 1 o'clock. 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

0: It's 1 o'clock. Good afternoon. I'm Jane McNamara. The Taoiseach has praised the work of An Garda Síochána and the Department of Justice ahead of Daniel Kinahan's arrival back in Ireland. The government jet is en route from Dubai after Mr. Kinahan lost a number of appeals against his extradition. It's expected he'll appear before a sitting of the Special Criminal Court this evening before being remanded to Portlaoise Prison. Speaking at the Tullamore show, Taoiseach Micheál Martin said he wouldn't comment on individual cases.
1: Well, I do want to say this. I want to pay a very strong tribute to An Garda Síochána, to the Garda Commissioner and the Minister of Justice, the successive Minister of Justice, in terms of the Gardaí's success in tackling organised crime.
0: A number of people have been seriously injured in a crash on the M50 in Dublin. The two-vehicle collision happened between Junction 11 Tala and Junction 12 Firhouse southbound at about 5:30 this morning. Those injured have been taken to hospital for treatment. The M50 from Junction 11 to Junction 12 southbound is closed and diversions are in place. Israel has rejected Donald Trump's 15-point peace plan for Gaza. Prime Minister Benjamin Netanyahu says it won't withdraw from the enclave until Hamas fully disarms. Last month, the US president announced that there had been a breakthrough in his peace plan. eBay and three of its former executives have agreed to pay an American couple almost $56 million after settling a lawsuit involving an alleged harassment campaign. Ina and David Steiner claimed employees at eBay began targeting them in 2019 after they published negative articles about the company on their online newsletter E-commerce Bites. The settlement ends 6 years of litigation. Chris Murphy, partner at Scali Murphy Law, represented the couple and says the alleged harassment was relentless.
2: Turned more into personal attacks with horrific name calling. Then it morphed into direct threat of harm. From there, it started with some deliveries where there were embarrassing deliveries. There was some pornography delivered to this couple. They were in their 60s.
0: And Kelly Bright has announced she's leaving EastEnders after 13 years playing Linda Carter. Her character has been at the heart of major storylines, including sexual assault, murder, and family drama. Executive producer Ben Wadies promised an unmissable exit for Linda, calling her a classic EastEnders icon. That's it for now. More in an hour.
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6: Good afternoon, I'm Kate Henshaw. Cork and Galway are preparing for their clash in this afternoon's All-Ireland Senior Camogie Championship final at Croke Park. Galway are chasing back-to-back titles, having denied Cork a 3-in-a-row in last year's decider. The Rebels will be out for revenge and have already beaten the Tribeswomen this year. Throw-in at Croke Park is at 4:15. The junior final is currently underway with Armagh leading Cavan 13-9 in the last few minutes. Irishman Aaron McKenna is the new IBF middleweight world champion after an emotional night in the Three Arena. McKenna got a unanimous points victory over Italian Ethanosa Oliha, winning 118-110, 117-111 and 116-112. It was the Monaghan man's first professional fight in Ireland and he says it's what dreams are made of.
7: Honestly, it's just a huge relief because 21 years, literally since I was 6 years old, wanting to become world champion. And even from then, a young age, I knew it straight away that boxing's what I wanted to be, and becoming world champion is literally is what dreams are made of. And to be able to do that in Ireland for the first time in front of all the Irish, Jesus, that's a nice feeling, honestly.
6: And assistant manager Sean Maloney will take charge of Celtic as Martin O'Neill recuperates from a small hospital procedure. The champions take on Kilmarnock at Rugby Park in half an hour's time. 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
0: Mostly cloudy this afternoon, apart from a few sunny spells in the south. Outbreaks of rain and drizzle in Connacht, Ulster and North Leinster will gradually clear southeastwards later. Highs of 16 to 25 degrees.
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8: 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It is Derek Quilty here, Today FM Radio, with the biggest ever cash prize ever in the history of all time in the cash machine. It is €311,000. 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And the lines will close at 3 p.m. on Friday, August 21st. If you are entering today, the same amount of, just the same odds as any day. The number is chosen at random, so I would advise to set a reminder on your calendar. For the love of God, don't miss the phone call. Friday, August 21st, 3 p.m. reminder. Because you must answer the phone within five rings. Give us the exact prize amount of €311,000, and the money is yours. 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

Codaline, High Hopes, Today FM, playing the music you love. They're breaking up. Why would you do that to us, Codaline? Why would you break up now? Come on. You're high rolling. Keep the band going, lads. Don't separate. Come on. In the next 5 minutes here on Today FM, I will do the one-note guessing game because it's Dara Quilty, and that's all I know how to do. Today FM.

Morgan Wallen, Love Somebody on Today FM. Playing the music you love, it is Dara Quilty here. Welcome to the One No Guessing Game. Giving you the first note, only the first note of a song. From hearing it, you need to correctly identify both artist and song title. The rules are stern but fair. 087 4100 102.

Who is the number for Today FM? Artist, song title, put your name and county on there. This is what I have for you today, hand selected. Oh, it's such a doozy. It's such a good song as well. Now remember, when someone gets it right, we get to play this thing. 0874 100 102, the first note of what song by who? Write it down.

0: I believe in the people of Ireland. We're going to check the guesses in the next 10 minutes. 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
0: So many guesses coming in for the one note guessing game. We're going to have a look at it in the next 5 minutes now. Alicia Keys, Jay-Z. This is Empire State of

0: my God, what the hell?
1: David Guetta, One Republic. I don't want to wait on Today FM. It is Derek Quilty here, the conductor of the One Note Guessing Game on Today FM. Giving you the first note and only the first note of a song from hearing it, I need you to correctly identify both artist and song title. Both must be correct. Write it down. That is the first note of what song by who? Oh, is that too hot? I'm getting hammered by the compressor. All right. Now, artist and song title must be correct. The number here is 087-4100-102 for your guesses.

0: go over to line one. Who's there?
1: Binchy Tobin.
0: Binchy Tobin. How are you, Binchy Tobin?
1: Not too bad. No, not too bad.
0: Are you an author by trade? An author? You write books and plays?
1: No, no. And a lot of people mistake her for my aunt, but she's not.
0: Who's your aunt?
1: No, everyone thinks Maeve Binchy is my aunt, but no.
0: I was like, get the hell out of here. That'll be cool.
1: I tell people sometimes, just make it up.
0: You do have the name of an author. This year on the Leave Insert curriculum, we'll be studying the early works of Binchy Tobin on his journey to sobriety. Where are you listening, man? What county man are you?
1: Down in Waterford.
0: Binchy, one note guessing game. First note of what song by who?
1: Bruce Springsteen, Born in the USA.
0: Born in the USA. Brucey, the boss, ladies and gentlemen. No, it is not Bruce Springsteen today, Binchy, but it's a great guess because of the... I wish it was Bruce Springsteen, but I'm standing by my choice. A very different sort of song, but I think you're going to like it. Enjoy the rest of your Sunday.
1: Same to you. Thank you.
0: There goes Binchy. 087-4100-102. It is not Bruce Springsteen, Born in the USA. In particular, that song, no. We'll go over to Sarah on the move across Ireland. Hello, Sarah. How are you?
2: I'm good. I'm good.
0: Tell us, are you alone in the car?
2: No, but I've no sleep and I have a passenger here that sent in the message for me.
0: Oh, okay. All right. The passenger. Is it the passenger's guess? Or your guess?
2: No, well, we had to Spotify it. She's 13, so I had to get a bit of help. Okay. Like, we couldn't think of the name of the song.
0: If you can't think of the name of the song, you can use your resources because you can't really cheat in this game in terms of, yeah. You can't use Shazam or Google. You just got to kind of go into the head and see, oh, what's that one? What's that one? What's that one? What do you think it is?
2: Dancing in the Dark, Bruce Springsteen.
0: Dancing in the Dark by Bruce Springsteen. Another Brucey tune. No, it's not Dancing in the Dark by Bruce Springsteen. No, second Bruce Springsteen guess, but not correct. Listen.
2: Thank you.
0: Onward Journey, safe Onward Journey, rather. Two Bruce Springsteen songs. Interesting, interesting, interesting. 087-4100-102. Have a listen. We'll go over to Ivor, waiting patiently in Dublin City. Hello, Ivor. How are you, sir?
3: I'm very good, thank you.
0: Thank you for consuming the broadcast. Are you enjoying your Sunday afternoon, or is it hell on earth in this metropolitan hellscape of Dublin City?
3: I'm just sitting here relaxing, watching telly with a dog on my knee.
0: That's it. That's it, brother. That's how to do it. One note guessing game action. Are you going to guess Bruce Springsteen?
3: Me?
0: Yeah.
3: No, definitely not.
0: All right, not Bruce Springsteen. Okay. What do you think it is?
3: Wakefield, Sexy Eyes.
0: Ooh, ooh, ah, ah, Sexy Eyes. Wakefield is the right answer. Yes, it is. What a tune.
3: Yay.
0: Ivor, you got it, brother. I'm going to play the full thing on the radio. This is how it should sound. Now you get it. Listen to this in full.

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1: Wigfield's Sexy Eyes on Today FM. The song guessed correctly by Ivor in Dublin, sitting on a couch with a dog on his lap for the one note guessing game. Ivor, spot on, brother.
2: Yes, brother.
1: What a tune. I'm on for Ray Foley next week and the week after. Praise the Lord. Which means I'll be doing the Friday mix. Foley's show is on in the afternoon here on Today FM. I do it a lot. Slowly trying to take over. The thing on Fridays, it's on near the end of the working day, so I get to do like a live DJ mix on the radio. So would I put that in there? Should I put Wigfield's Sexy Eyes in there? Bit more outside the box than Saturday night. Let me do some credit where credit's due here. A very small selection of people got that right. Huge amount of guesses for Bruce Springsteen songs. Couldn't be more different. But Dunica Murphy and Kerry. Dunica, spot on, brother. Can that be a thing for me on the radio now? Quilty, brother. Welcome back, Quilty, brother. Like Hulk Hogan. Padraig is in Limerick. Padraig, brother. Right answer, spot on. Johnny, it's only lads getting this right, is it? Oh, there's Sharon. Sharon with No County. You got that right. Credit where credit's due to you. Now, Bono, brother. Bono, brother. U2's new song is called Street of Dreams. Here it is. This is Today FM Radio, the best of the best.

0: there's a song by U2. It's called Street of Dreams on Today FM. Playing the music you love. It is Dara Quilty here. 087-4100-102. 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Mary.
1: Hey, Dara Quilty. What's the crack? It's your good friend Mary here. And, you know, Mix of Friday is a very important part of the show, and if you're going to do it next week, then you have to know that Ray already did Sexy Eyes on Mix of Friday, the Friday just gone. So, buddy, I'm sorry, but you're going to have to maybe put another song in there. I mean, we love it, but at the same time, you don't want to be repeating, do you? Love the show, Dara.
0: Mary, thank you. I don't want to be repeating. I already played this a few seconds ago. I thought it would be a good song for the Mix It Friday. You're telling me Ray Foley played that in a recent mix? No, thank you. Put it in the bin now. That's enough. I won't do that, but I would have probably played it, Mary, if it wasn't for you. This is the thing that we do on Fridays. I'll be on for Ray Foley next 2 weeks here on Today FM, holding down the ship. Today FM afternoons, the big show. And part of that journey is on the Fridays, you get to do like a live DJ mix and play bangers, and they're all mixed together. But I thought Wakefield Saturday night. Nah, Sexy Eyes would be good for it, but all right. Could do a rock mix. Anyway, it's Sunday, but I like to think ahead to Friday. Muse, Starlight, it's on the way next.
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Damon Pala with Jenny. It's called Dracula on Today FM, playing the music you love. It is Dara Quilty here. What's going on? How are you? This is King Fisher's latest song, The Sun Will Never Settle, on Today FM.

0: have for you.
1: Kingfisher, the sun will never settle there. As a text message came in, it says, shout out to the Doolan family travelling from Cork to Athlone for a few days' holidays. Charlie, Farah, April, have a great time. And that's from Mum and Dad. And they asked for Kingfisher. And there's some Kingfisher for the Doolan family. 087-4100-102 is the number. The Magnificent Game, When I Was 17, is coming up.
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10: It's almost 2 o'clock. 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

0: The Taoiseach has praised the work of An Garda Síochána and the Department of Justice ahead of Daniel Kinahan's arrival back in Ireland. The government jet is en route from Dubai after Mr. Kinahan lost a number of appeals against his extradition. It's expected he'll appear before a sitting of the Special Criminal Court this evening before being remanded to Portlaoise Prison. Speaking at the Tullamore show, Taoiseach Micheál Martin said he wouldn't comment on individual cases.
1: Well, I do want to say this. I want to pay very strong tribute to An Garda Síochána, to the Garda Commissioner, and the Minister for Justice, successive Minister for Justice, in terms of the Gardaí's success in tackling organised crime.
0: A number of people have been injured in a serious collision on Dublin's M50. Meanwhile, a man has been rushed to hospital after a bus and car collided in County Kerry. Ellen Butler has the details.
2: There is disruption on the M50 today after two cars collided in the early hours of this morning. It happened southbound between Junction 11 Talla and Junction 12 Firhouse at around 5:30. Gardaí say a number of people were seriously injured. The stretch of motorway is expected to remain closed for a number of hours with diversions in place. In Kerry, a man in his 20s also suffered serious injuries when the car he was driving and a bus crashed on the N70 at Aha Tubridge near Carhartshaveen at around 5 o'clock this morning. The bus driver, a man in his 50s, escaped uninjured. Anyone who was in the area at the time, especially those with dashcam footage, is asked to contact Gardaí.
0: At least seven people have been killed as Russia and Ukraine exchanged strikes overnight. Two people were killed and four others were injured following Russian strikes on the Ukrainian city of Kharkiv. Russia also launched strikes on Odessa, causing extensive damage, according to emergency services there. Meanwhile, five people have been killed and 25 others have been injured in a Ukrainian drone attack on the Russian city of Belgorod. The strikes sparked fires in two apartment buildings, according to local authorities. Finally, stroking your partner's arm can significantly improve their mood and happiness. A new experiment by researchers in Hungary quizzed 110 men and women about relationship satisfaction. It found gently stroking a line along the inner forearm between the wrist and elbow improves mood by up to 50%. The research reported in the Irish Daily Mail finds skin-to-skin contact triggers social bonding and stress reduction. That's it for now. More in an hour.
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8: Good afternoon, I'm Kate Henshaw. Cork and Galway are preparing for their clash in this afternoon's All-Ireland Senior Camogie Championship final at Croke Park. Galway are chasing back-to-back titles, having denied Cork three in a row in last year's decider. The Rebels will be out for revenge and have already beaten the tribeswomen in this year's championship. Throw-in at Croke Park is at 4:15. Earlier, Armagh were victorious in the junior final, besting Cavan by 17 points to 15. Irishman Aaron McKenna is the new IBF middleweight world champion after an emotional night in the Three Arena. McKenna got a unanimous points victory over Italian Ethanosa Oliha, winning 118 to 110, 117 to 111 and 116 to 112. It was the Monaghan man's first professional fight in Ireland and he says it's what dreams are made of.
9: Honestly, it's just a huge relief because 21 years, literally since I was 6 years old, wanting to become world champion. And even from then, a young age, I knew it straight away that boxing's what I wanted to be, and becoming world champion literally is what dreams are made of. And to be able to do that in Ireland for the first time in front of all the Irish, Jesus, that's a nice feeling, honestly.
8: And defending champion Celtic lead 1-0 in the last few moments as they take on Kilmarnock at Rugby Park. Assistant manager Sean Maloney has taken charge as Martin O'Neill recuperates from a small hospital procedure. To access three free off-ball podcasts a month, download the Go Light app now.
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0: Mostly cloudy this afternoon, apart from a few sunny spells in the south. Outbreaks of rain and drizzle in Connacht, Ulster and North Leinster will gradually clear southeastwards later. Highs of 16 to 25 degrees.
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FM, playing the music you love. It is Derek Welty on, and a very good afternoon to you. Thanks for being here. I do remember at this exact moment last week looking at the iPhone weather forecast on the thing in the app, and it said rain, rain, rain, rain, rain, rain. And the week behind us, there was a little rain, but not a lot of rain. And allegedly, there's another heat wave coming back. We'll take it. Any patches of rain or drizzle will clear early into the night tonight, leaving a dry and sunny day across the country tomorrow. Warmest away from the coasts and further south. If you're in the Midlands, you got a nice hot day for yourself tomorrow. Dry, sunny day, beginning the week, Monday, 17 to 24 degrees. Well, we'll take that. Thank you indeed. In the next few minutes, I'm going to get into When I Was 17. This is Alex Warren. Song's called Fever Dream on today.

0: without you. Alexa, talk after song ends.
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1: I don't care when it was. 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This is where we play whatever was playing when you were 17 years old. What I need from you is your name and the year you were born. That's it. Very little thinking involved. Your name, the year you were born. WhatsApp is usually best. 087 4100 102. We'll work out when you were 17. We'll go into

0: the archive and play some ridiculous music from that year. Ultimately, it will be your choice. And the sillier, the better. As per usual, when I'm on this radio station. Oh, yeah. So that's it, really. It's very limited thinking. Your name, the year you were born, 087-4100-102. And we will be playing some ridiculous music from what? I don't even know what decade it's going to be. We'll see who texts in and we'll get When I Was 17 going in the next 10 minutes here.
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8: 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Beyoncé is going to be celebrating the 20th anniversary of her B-Day album in September, and to celebrate she's released this. It's called Morning Dew Dunk. What's cool about this is it's an old track that she's reworked, so she's essentially duetting with herself because it's Beyoncé and there's nothing that she can't do. 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

0: Holy smokes. Holy smokes. What a segue. Sam Fender, 17 going under into this.
1: When I was 17.
2: When I was 17.
3: When I was 17.
4: When I was 17.
5: When I was 17. With Darren.

0: little doozy of a game here where we play whatever was playing when you were 17 years old, regardless of when it was. We'll go into the year, pull out some choony woonies, and ultimately it will be your choice. Now, playing today, I believe, is Mary. Hello, Mary. How are you?
1: Hi, how are you?
0: I'm doing great.
1: Enjoying the show today.
0: Delighted that you have texted in and volunteered as tribute for when I was 17. You were 17 years old in 1989, we're told.
1: Yes, I'm giving my age away now, so I shouldn't really be saying it, but yes, 1989.
0: This game's all about inclusion. Where were you living in 89?
1: I was living in Drogheda and I was working part-time in a hairdresser's.
0: And did you continue on doing the hairdressing?
1: No, I didn't. It was just for a summer. My mom got me in. She knew the hairdresser and I got a job in the hairdresser's for the summer. It was cool though. It was the year I'd done my leaving cert, so it was kind of cool.
0: What was the name of that hairdresser's in Drogheda? Can you remember?
1: It was Kieran's, Hodginson's on Stockwell Street.
0: Is it still there?
1: Yes, it's still going. It's still really, really good business. Yeah, it's
0: we
1: really
0: love
1: good.
0: That.
1: Yeah.
0: What's the name of it again?
1: Hodginson's.
0: Love to support local business. All right.
1: Yes,
0: so you would have been
1: absolutely.
0: Working in that salon. All these songs would have been playing on the radio. Can you confirm, Mary, you don't have a clue what songs you're about to hear?
1: I haven't a clue. I really don't have a clue what songs are going to be played.
0: I like to keep the element of surprise in the game.
1: Yes.
0: What I do know is that, there's a spider on the microphone in here. Brilliant.
1: Okay, good. I don't like spiders.
0: I've never seen that before.
1: Okay, that's weird.
0: Spider on the microphone. 1989. None of these songs you know yet, but I think you will know them all. I'm excited to see which one you're going to pick. Let's have a little listen here and see what we have from 1989.
2: Back to life, back to reality.
0: Wow.
2: Back
1: to life. Yes, I remember that.
0: Do you remember this one?
1: Yeah, I remember that one, yeah.
0: And that's most of the song, Back to Life, Soul to Soul. What a great tune, 1989. It's a good year for this game. Let's keep on going here, Mary, see what else we have here. 1989.

0: be a good salon song, actually, that one would be.
1: Yeah, very good.
0: We got a few more here, I think.
1: All right. Oh, absolutely.
0: Do you know who this is?
1: So,
0: remember the name of the band?
1: Bangles.
0: The Bangles is...

0: Bangles, Eternal Flame. Now, I don't know. Are you familiar with this this new Irish band from Wicklow, Mary, called Florence Road? Are you familiar with the...
1: No.
0: There's a band from Wicklow. We play them here on the radio. You definitely have heard them, I'd say.
1: I've heard them on your radio station because I listen to you all the time, so I've heard them on the radio station.
0: I appreciate that, Mary. I think that Florence Road, they remind me of the Bangles, and I think they should do a cover version of Eternal Flame and dedicate it to me. That's what I'm looking for.
1: That would be cool.
0: Anyway, the songs that we have there, 1989, you're happy with that selection, I would imagine?
1: I'm happy with the selection, and I think if they're going to ask me which one I'm going to go for, I'd have to go for Black Box.
0: Black Box, right on time.
1: Right on time. I think it has to be.
0: I will, absolutely. Mary, you're a delight. I'm going to play that in full immediately on Today FM. Enjoy the rest of your day.
1: Enjoy the show.
0: Thank you, Mary. All right.
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Today FM, the song handpicked by Mary for When I Was 17 Today. Mary, an excellent decision. 1989 in Ireland. Charlie Haughey was the Taoiseach. I think there was an election that year. Fianna Fáil just won. 1989, huge immigration in Ireland as people continued to leave for places like New York, Australia and the UK. And we did qualify for Italia 90. Was that our first ever World Cup? Jack Charlton? Were we in 86? No, we did the Euros in 88. And then Italia 90. Was that our first one? I need an expert on the case. 1989, the fall of the Berlin Wall. And absolute tunes on the radio. That's why I do When I Was 17. See, I wouldn't have thought about playing that today. Thank you very much, Mary. It is Today FM with Derek Quilty. Something old, something new, something borrowed, something blue. You might remember Ultra Natty. Singing on a brand new song here from a French DJ producer, Hugel. Or Hugel. This is called Moving to the Sun from Hugel on Today FM Radio.

0: I would say Hugel. It's a French word. Ultranade on vocals. Moving to the Sun. New music on Today FM with Dara Quilty. 0874-100-102. Denise has been on. Dara, do the lottery. The spider might bring you good luck. Loving the tunes. Denise in Cork. Up Cork. Camogie team in the final today. Yes, Denise, thank you. There was a spider hanging down from the microphone. I've never seen it before. Where did it come from? Where did it go? Where did it come from, Cotton Eye Joe? I don't know. In the next few minutes, CMAT, Euro Country.
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Party. This is Today FM. I love this band from Scotland. I saw them this past year. They opened for the Killers up in Dublin. And they absolutely rocked it. This is Travis. Why Does It Always Rain On?

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0: people have been injured in a two-car crash on the M50. It happened after a car was driven the wrong way down the motorway at around 5:30 this morning. Leah Doherty reports.
1: Gardaí say 8 teenage boys were in a car which was travelling northbound on the southbound carriageway of the M50. The car collided with another vehicle while driving down the up ramp at Junction 12. All 8 of the passengers were taken to hospital for treatment and one of them remains in critical condition. The driver of the other vehicle, a man in his 20s, was also taken to hospital with serious injuries. The section of the M50 from Junction 12 to Junction 11 southbound remains closed with local diversions in place. Gardaí say investigations are ongoing and are appealing for witnesses to come forward.
0: There are just hours to go before Daniel Kinahan touches down in Ireland. The alleged leader of the US-sanctioned Kinahan cartel is wanted here on organised crime offences. Molly O'Connor has more.
2: Gardaí have spent years working with international partners, including in the United Arab Emirates, to track down Daniel Kinahan and bring him before the courts in Ireland. The 49-year-old was arrested in Dubai in April as part of a bilateral agreement and is now being extradited back to Ireland following unsuccessful appeals. As part of a high-security operation, a number of Gardaí travelled to Dubai on board the government jet yesterday and are escorting Mr. Kinahan back to Dublin today. They're due to land at Casement Aerodrome in Baldonnell at around 7 o'clock this evening. He's expected to be formally arrested upon arrival and brought directly to the Criminal Courts of Justice to face one charge of directing organised crime. Molly O'Connor at Casement Aerodrome in Baldonnell.
0: The family of the late Veronica Guerin say today was a very significant day. They presented St. Francis Hospice in Ruachuni in North Dublin with a donation of over €140,000. It follows a commemorative event celebrating Veronica, which was hosted by her family in June to mark the 30th anniversary of her murder. Finally, Michael B. Jordan has sparked romance rumours with Ray. The Grammy winner and actor was spotted together at the Six Flags Magic Fountain near LA on Friday. And that's your news for now.
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7: Good afternoon, I'm Kate Henshaw. Historic rivals Cork and Galway meet again in this afternoon's All-Ireland Senior Camogie Championship final at Croke Park. Galway are chasing back-to-back titles, having denied Cork 3 in a row in last year's decider. Throw in at Croke Park is at 4:15. Meanwhile, in the Intermediate Championship final, Antrim lead Laois 12 points to 8 into the second half. Earlier, Armagh were victorious in the Premier Junior final, besting Cavan by 17 points to 15. The first SSE Airtrustee League Premier Division game of the day has just kicked off at the RSC. Coming off their UEFA Conference League defeat this week, Bohemians are taking on Waterford. Later today then, St. Pat's face off against Shelburne. Pat's boss Stephen Kenny is anticipating a tough game.
8: You're never going to dominate a game for 90 minutes against a good team. Shelburne are a good team. They're going to have spells. We're going to have spells, and that's the nature of a derby. It's full-blooded and space is at a premium, and that can be the nature of these derbies.
7: And Celtic lead 4-1 in their clash with Kilmarnock at Rugby Park. New striker Casper Hu scored a hat-trick in the first half. Sean Maloney has taken charge of the side today, with Martin O'Neill recovering from a hospital procedure. To access 3 free off-the-ball podcasts a month, download the Go Light app now.
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0: Outbreaks of rain and drizzle in Ulster, Connacht, North Leinster and North Munster will gradually clear southeastwards later in the evening. Highest temperatures ranging from 16 to 25 degrees.
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9: 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Unnecessary. 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And get your entry in by 3 p.m. on the 3rd, or the 21st of August, rather, because there's €311,000 in there. We'll make the call. You must answer within 5 rings and remember the prize amount. 311 grand.

0: The mic wasn't turned on. The Corona San Diego song today, FM, playing the music you love. It is Derek Welty on. 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People be using that hotline number. Sending in voice notes. Go ahead, caller.
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I am Dara Quilty. The details on how you can win Electric Picnic tickets straight after brand new Olivia Rodrigo. It's called Stupid Song. 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
1: 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It's called Stupid Song on Today FM, playing the music you love. 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
1: 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And then we call back a winner. Latest winner today, Rory O'Dwyer from Kildare. So the song will be revealed. The next chance to win tomorrow morning, Ian Dempsey Breakfast Show. Song will be revealed. And then you hear the song and you get texting. 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

0: 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My name is Derek Welty. Here's a drum fill.
1: Oh! Well, what about that? In the next few minutes, Niall Horan, Tastes So Good, The Killers, Read My Mind coming up.
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0: 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Emma Nolan is here. You need to follow her on Instagram, Emma_Nolan, for her latest fitness tips. 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
8: It's almost 4 o'clock. The weekend is calling. Pick up some Jacob's Mediterraneo crackers and everything you need for the perfect cheese board. 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
9: Good afternoon, I'm Kino Dwyer. The Justice Minister says Daniel Kinahan is facing charges of directing an international criminal organisation. The 49-year-old is being flown from Dubai to Dublin, where it's expected he'll appear before the Special Criminal Court tonight. Jim O'Callaghan and his counterpart in the UAE have issued a joint statement on the extradition, warning suspected perpetrators of serious and organised crime will find no safe haven from justice. Taoiseach Micheál Martin has hailed the cooperation between the jurisdictions.
10: I pay tribute to the authorities in the United Arab Emirates for the strong cooperation with Ireland over recent years in this field more generally. And Ireland has worked hard to develop strong partnerships at a global level because, you know, criminal activity is global and the connections are global. So global partnerships are essential.
9: 9 people have been injured in a 2-car crash on the M50. It happened after a car was driven the wrong way down the motorway at around 5:30 this morning. Leah Doherty reports.
11: Gardaí say 8 teenage boys were in a car which was travelling northbound on the southbound carriageway of the M50. The car collided with another vehicle while driving down the up ramp at junction 12. All 8 of the passengers were taken to hospital for treatment and one of them remains in critical condition. The driver of the other vehicle, a man in his 20s, was also taken to hospital with serious injuries. The section of the M50 from junction 12 to junction 11 southbound remains closed with local diversions in place. Gardaí say investigations are ongoing and are appealing for witnesses to come forward.
9: A man is in a serious condition after a bus and a car collided in County Kerry in the early hours of this morning. It happened on the N70 at Ugha to Brid near Cahir Sáibhín at around 5 o'clock. The driver of the car, a man in his 20s, was taken to Cork University Hospital for treatment of serious injuries. Finally, Michael B. Jordan has sparked romance rumours with Ray. The Grammy winner and actor were spotted together at the Six Flags Magic Fountain near LA on Friday. And that's your news for now.
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6: Good afternoon, I'm Kate Henshaw. Historic rivals Cork and Galway meet again in the All-Ireland Senior Camogie Championship final at Croke Park. That game throws in the next few minutes with Galway chasing back-to-back titles. Meanwhile, the Intermediate Championship final title goes to a dominant Antrim who beat Laois 122 to 11 points. Earlier, Armagh were victorious in the Premier Junior final, besting Cavan by 17 points to 15. A hat-trick from new signing Casper Hu helped Celtic thrash Kilmarnock 5-1 in the Scottish Premiership. Sean Maloney took charge of the side today as Martin O'Neill recovers from a hospital procedure. The defending champions have started the campaign with back-to-back wins, but Hughes says he doesn't want to take too much credit for the victory.
13: Yeah, of course, that was a good feeling, but the most important is how we did as a team. That was a crazy good game by the team. I take one day at a time and try to do better, and the team played me so good today, so it's also the team's respect.
6: Later on, Rangers are at home against Hibernian. Fresh off their UEFA Conference League defeat this week, it's not shaping up to be a good afternoon for Bohemians. They trail Waterford 2-0 in the first SSE Airtricity Men's Premier Division game of the day. Later today, St Pat's faints off against Shelburne. That game kicks off at 5pm. And with his win last night, Aaron McKenna is the new IBF middleweight world champion after his 3-arena bout. McKenna got a unanimous points victory over Italian Ethanosa Oliha, winning 118-110, 117-111 and 116-112. It was the Monaghan man's first professional fight in Ireland. Tax's three free off the ball podcasts a month. 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
9: Outbreaks of rain and drizzle in Ulster, Connacht, North Leinster and North Munster will gradually clear southeastwards later in the evening. Highest temperatures ranging from 16 to 25 degrees.
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14: Well, good afternoon. How are you doing? It is Sunday the 9th of August, just after 4, and it's Emma Nolan with you. Hope you're having a fab weekend so far. Hope you're having close enough to as good of a weekend that Evelyn is after bagging the cash machine on Friday. This is how it all went down.
15: It's 303,000.
14: Congratulations, Evelyn.
15: Oh my God. I can't believe it.
14: 303,000 euro for you.
15: Thank you so much. Oh my God.
14: That totally scratched the itch. I was like, after 2 weeks of waiting for a winner, I really hope we could hear the joy and not just the sound. Thanks a million. So well done to Evelyn. Enjoy every cent of that. And we're gearing up for our next winner. It's going to happen on Friday, the 21st of August. So another bit of a wait, I guess. But a cash amount well worth waiting for. There's 311,000 euro in the can now. That is 311,000 euro, the most amount of money we've ever given away in the cash machine. So another record breaker. If you want to enter, you can go to Today FM's website or text the word win to the number 57557. That is the word win in a text to the number 57557. It's going to cost you 250 plus your standard message rate. You got to be over the age of 18. We cannot give that kind of money to a 12-year-old. Can you imagine? Smiths. Every single item in every single Smiths will be bought 10 times over. Anyway, you're playing across the Go Loud network of stations. 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Little bit of a wait. 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
14: This guy, role model, is very good, isn't he? The new song, High Hopes 3000, is doing the business, and the new album just out. Need to listen to that, actually. But get that on in a sec. And if you want to get your

name Tucker, which is such a stereotypical, very cool American name. New album just out Friday gone. Need to listen to it myself, actually. But I presume if it's anything like High Hopes 3000, it's going to be pretty damn good. We'll stick on George Michael in a moment. But first, Cat's Eye and Gabriella.

0: This weekend, I've enjoyed every last second of it. And if that's been your situation, maybe you're gearing up and trying to save your energy because we're only a few weeks out.
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0: Yes, the countdown is well and truly on. Let's do a little check now. Open the calendar on the desktop. 1, 2, 3. In 3 weeks' time, at around this time, you'll be nearing up to the halfway point of Electric Picnic 2020. Oh no, it'll be beyond that. Sure, it's Sunday. Silly Emma. It'll be the final night of Electric. Why did I think it was Saturday there? Wishful thinking. Back to reality tomorrow. The final night of EP. 3 weeks today. If you would like to be there, well, Today FM is the official radio partner of Electric Picnic, and all throughout August, giving you the chance to win tickets to the Sold Out Festival. You could be there. The headliners are massive. You've got Gorillaz, Lewis Capaldi, Fontaines DC, you've got CMAT, and so much more as well. And you know yourself, you might find yourself at a particular stage in the woods where you just love the vibe and don't even get to the main stage and have one of the best picnics ever as well. So stay listening out for our Electric Picnic pick. What that means is you'll hear one of the Today FM DJs announce a specific song from one of the artists on the lineup, all right, from this particular year. And what I can tell you is the song that you are listening out for, I don't know when it's going to happen myself. It could be today. It could be with Shelley later. It could be in the morning on the Ian Dempsey Breakfast Show. It could be after that with Dave Moore. You need to get in touch with the word picnic and your name and location to our number, which is 087-4100-102. And the song you're listening out for is Gorillaz and Dare. Okay, that's the next song you're listening out for, Gorillaz and Dare. When that happens, it's picnic with your name and location to 087-4100-102. You'll have the length of that song to get your entry in, and you could win your way to Electric Picnic for you and a friend, all right? Which would just be absolutely epic. Completely sold out. Stick around, the music love continues with Benson Boone and Raven Lanay next.
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Benson Boone's Mystical Magical on Today FM, and there is actually something kind of mystical and magical about this very song. From the year 2013, which was the year that I started in radio. Just bloody hard to believe. The brilliance of Monsters Men. This is Little Talks, right here on Today FM.

of Monsters and Men with Little Talks on Today FM. Now, this is the follow-up from Ella Langley, which was epic and we all love. This new one, just as good in my opinion. It's Be Her. You're listening to Today FM.

0: Really good stuff. New music from Ella Langley there. It's Be Her on Today FM. I'm aware it's Sunday and normality kicks in the morning. Wherever you need to be for work, maybe you have been visiting all across the weekend. Maybe you've been down in a holiday home or visiting friends. Maybe you have a mobile in Wexford and you love tearing down when the weather is nice. It is this time on a Sunday we like to pay some extra recognition to whoever is doing the driving in the vehicle you were travelling in. There might be a camper van attached to the back. Maybe you're just out for a Sunday drive with a pal and you're sitting in a car park somewhere having the chat. Whoever is doing the driving this evening, give them a mention because they probably don't get enough recognition. And while you're there dusting the back of the car, maybe you're watching something on your iPad, maybe you're reading a book, singing along to the radio, playing with your hair, looking out the window, checking out people's front gardens. They're doing the big stuff, yeah? They're concentrating, hands at 10 to 2, watching the road ahead, getting you home safe and sound. So give them a little sneaky shout out, will you? Sneaky shout outs for the designated drivers in your worlds today. Give us a shout on WhatsApp and we will do the business for you. Maybe get the kick out of not telling them that you're going to do this and then watch their face light up when they get some national recognition on the airwaves. Our number on WhatsApp, 087-4100-102. Bit of context on the message. You know me, always love a bit of context. Bit nosy me. Where are you coming from? Where are you going to? Who are you with? What's the crack? You having a good day, etc., etc. But most importantly, of course, will be the recognition for whoever is doing the driving in the vehicle you are travelling in. You can keep it sneaky or send a voice note and say it loud and proud. 087-4100-102 to get in touch. Stick around, we'll stick on Take That in a few minutes' time and Amy Winehouse before 5.
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9: 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We're getting a new U2 album. It doesn't have a name yet. We don't have a release date, but we do have a first taster. Here it is. It's called Street of Dreams. 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

Ray on Today FM, coming up on 10 to 5. It's Sunday evening. Hope you've had a lovely weekend so far. Shouts coming in on WhatsApp. Shout out to Joe, Paddy and Dan. They all cycled the ring of Kerry yesterday. Super proud of them all, as you should be, Niamh. That sounds class. Well done, lads. That's quite the undertaking. I'm sure the views are amazing. The weather, I hope, was gorgeous in Kerry yesterday. It was such a lovely day. It's so clammy today, isn't it, in parts as well? Hello, I'm here peeling spuds after a great night in Claremorris. This is Ger in Touch. The roast is on, but I'm feeling the effects of the drinks last night. La Casa and War Days and the train home. Happy day. She said, I'm not 50 till October, but of course, we're starting early. And as you should, celebrate everything. That's my motto. Celebrate everything. Shout out to Ali McCusker. Has driven from Kerry to Tullamore and now on the way to Antrim. Lots of love. Her boyfriend in touch on that one. Safe driving to you, Ali. Sounds like you've plenty of mileage done today. We are giving a special recognition to the designated drivers among us. Who's doing the driving in the vehicle you are travelling in? 0874 100 102. Give them a special mention. Now, this is a song that has really cemented Zara Larsson, who's a Swedish artist, has really cemented her as a superstar in America. She's made it. This is Midnight Sun right here on Today FM.

0: Amy Winehouse. You know that I'm no good on Today FM. It is coming up on 5 o'clock now. Hope all is good in your world. Giving some special mentions to people doing the driving on the roads this evening. If you are a passenger prince or princess, get in touch. 0874 100 102. Audrey was on PC Hello to Mick, driving the family from Bray to Roscommon for a few days. Enjoy the break, guys. Anna as well. I'd love to give a shout out to my mom. She's driving the three of us to Killaloe today. Well done, ma. A shout out as well to Dad Chris, driving us home from a 10-day camping trip. Well done, lads. All right, cash machine details. They're on the way next.
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9: Good evening, I'm Cliona O'Dwyer. The Justice Minister has confirmed Daniel Kinahan will face charges of directing an organised crime organisation when he returns to Dublin this evening. The alleged gang boss is due to land at Casement Aerodrome in Baldonnell at around 6:30. Molly O'Connor is there.
10: Justice Minister Jim O'Callaghan and his counterpart in the United Arab Emirates have today released a joint statement praising those involved in bringing Daniel Kinahan back to Ireland. Minister O'Callaghan says today's extradition from Dubai sends a clear message that suspected perpetrators of serious and organised crime will find no safe haven from justice. As part of a major high-security operation, Mr. Kinahan is being flown from the UAE on the new government jet. Upon his arrival this evening, he's set to be taken straight to the Criminal Courts of Justice under armed escort to be charged before the Special Criminal Court. Molly O'Connor at Casement Aerodrome in Baldonnell.
9: 9 people have been injured in a 2-car crash on the M50. It happened after a car was driven the wrong way down the motorway at around 5:30 this morning. Leah Doherty has more.
11: Gardaí say 8 teenage boys were in a car which was travelling northbound on the southbound carriageway of the M50. The car collided with another vehicle while driving down the up ramp at junction 12. All 8 of the passengers were taken to hospital for treatment and one of them remains in critical condition. The driver of the other vehicle, a man in his 20s, was also taken to hospital with serious injuries. The section of the M50 from junction 12 to junction 11 southbound remains closed with local diversions in place.
9: Police in the north are investigating the death of a man whose body was found inside a burnt-out car. Emergency services responded to a car fire in the Harford Street area of Portadown at around 10 o'clock last night. At least 7 people are dead and a number of others injured following overnight strikes between Russia and Ukraine. 2 people are dead and 4 others injured after Russian strikes on the Ukrainian city of Kharkiv. Finally, today marks the final day of Fláthiúil na hÉireann in Belfast. The 8-day festival is the world's largest celebration of Irish music and culture. And that's your news for now.
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13: Good evening, I'm Kate Henshaw. Galway lead Cork 9 points to 7 at halftime in the final of the All-Ireland Senior Camogie Championship. The Tribes women are going for back-to-back titles, having denied Cork a third in a row in last year's decider. Also this afternoon, the Intermediate Championship final went to a dominant Antrim, who beat Laois 122 to 11 points. Also earlier, Armagh were victorious in the Premier Junior final, besting Cavan by 17 points to 15. A hat-trick from new signing Casper Hu helped Celtic thrash Kilmarnock 5-1 in the Scottish Premiership. The defending champions have started the campaign with back-to-back wins, but Hu says he doesn't want to take too much credit for the victory.
14: Yeah, of course, that was a good feeling, but the most important is how we did as a team. That was a crazy good game by the team. I take one day at a time and try to do better, and the team played me so good today, so it's also the team's respect.
13: Fresh off their UEFA Conference League defeat this week, it's not been a good afternoon for Bohemians. They suffered a 3-1 defeat to Waterford in the first SSE Airtrusty men's Premier Division game of the day. St. Pat's trip to Tolka Park to take on 5th place Shelburne has just kicked off. Pat's man Luke Turner relishes in the big derby feel.
15: The one last time where it goes 2-0 up and then it goes back to 2-2 and then Max comes on and scores that great goal. It's just, that's what it's all about and that's what the league's about. But it also has that atmosphere. It's kept that atmosphere and I know the Pats fans will be there behind that goal, ready to cheer us on again, hopefully get a couple of goals.
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9: Outbreaks of rain and drizzle in Ulster, Connacht, North Leinster and North Munster will gradually clear southeastwards later in the evening. Highest temperatures ranging from 16 to 25 degrees.
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0: How are you? Hope you're well. The cash machine finally went off on Friday to a lady by the name of Evelyn. She was with her kids. She just couldn't believe it was her turn to win and it was a joy to behold. Congratulations to Evelyn. We're looking ahead. The cash machine's been reloaded again and this time it's worth the most it's ever, ever, ever been worth in its history. It's a massive €311,000. The 11,000 will do me grand, says you. Yeah, me too. But no, add 300 to that. €311,000 to go on Friday week. If you want to enter, you can go to Today FM's website or just text the word win to the number 57557. That is the word win in a text to the number 57557. It is going to cost you to enter. Surely you know that by now. 250 plus your standard message rate. You must be over 18. You are playing across the Go Loud network of stations. And if you want to have a little read of terms, they're all up there on Today FM's website. But have that entry and it's Friday week. There won't be a winner this coming Friday. It'll be the following week on the 21st at 3 o'clock. Lines will close at 3 on that date, the 21st. And it's just after that time your phone could holla. It could start ringing and it could be Barry Dunn looking for you to give you €311,000. 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
0: 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Today FM. We're checking in on the roads. A lot of people doing a lot of moving, of course, on a Sunday around this time, getting back to wherever we all need to be for work or, well, not college at this time of year, but you know what I mean, wherever we need to be in the morning for the serious life stuff. We'll get back to that in a mo.

Coldplay and Every Teardrop is a Waterfall. This is Today FM. It's Emma. Shout out to Vic driving Elaine, Oisin and Ellie to the Gael Duct. I read that live. I'm so excited for you. Elaine, Oisin and Ellie. I never did it. And it's one of my biggest regrets in school that I didn't take part. It was a TY thing. And I wanted to get out of there. And, you know, so I skipped TY. But God, I'd have loved. I just know I would have absolutely loved it. So go and have a ball. Make some memories last lifetime. My friends who did the Gael Duct still talk about their Gael Duct memories today. So well worth it. Enjoy and safe driving. Right, here's Teddy Swims. This is brand new on Today FM.

0: on Today FM. It's Emma playing the music you love. Heard back there from Vic, who's at the moment driving Elaine, Oisin and Ellie to the Gaeilge Talk. They say that is some shout out and Wheel of Weakest. Do you know what? I got so distracted. I was just dreaming of just all the memories my friends had from the Gaeilge Talk and telling me over the years, and it's a big regret. There's actually an adult version you can do that I had booked a couple of years ago and something came up and I couldn't make it. But my plan is to definitely get that rebooked. And I've been actually looking for an Irish tutor at the moment recently as well. I feel like in school my Irish was decent. I don't even have the confidence now to try and go ask Wilga in case I make, and I know Irish speakers would say just try, just trying. It doesn't have to be pitch perfect, just start using the language. But just to get a bit more confidence, looking for a little bit of an online tutor. I was looking on my Instagram recently as well. It's just, we all have it from school, but we obviously, some of us haven't practiced it the same way. And I'd love to just dig deep and see what's in there, you know. Guys, have a ball at the Gaeilge Talk. The music you love continues on Today FM. And your chance, of course, to get to Electric Picnic. Today FM is the official partner of the festival and wants to get you there. So all the details on that very shortly as well.
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0: It's Adele and Set Fire to the Rain here on Today FM. I remember on the way home from IKEA many years ago, but I still remember that song came on the radio and I was going through a heartbreak at the time. And I sang that song so loud because we were blaring it in the car that I had a radio show in Waterford at the time and I had no voice the next day. I really damaged my voice, but I just got so into that song. Emma, I'm heading to Dublin from Leitrim to see Sepultura's last gig in the Three Arena. This is Petey getting on from Leitrim. A Brazilian heavy metal band, class, formed in 1984. I've never heard of them. A major force in the groove metal, thrash metal and death metal genres during the 80s and 90s. Have an absolute ball tonight and mind yourself if you're headed for the mosh pit. Madison as well, please give a shout out to Harley driving up to Dublin to collect Chloe Sanchez from the airport, and please give a shout out to my mum and dad. They're Sharon and Fintan and they're driving from the Tullamore show to Fermanagh. This is a self-proclaimed favourite son, by the way. From your favourite son Liam, with lots of love. If you would like to give a special mention to whoever's doing the driving in the vehicle you are travelling in this evening, give them some recognition. It's deserved while you sit there twiddling your thumbs and gazing out the window and singing along to Adele. 087-4100-102 now though.
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0: Give this gal a follow online. It all helps massively. This is a rising indie pop rock artist from Dublin. Very bold and genre-blending sound. She's a very exciting young artist. Her name is Taylor D. If you want to check out her music,

0: Very cool. Taylor Day D, should I say, and goodbye on Today FM. As I said, if you can follow her online, check out her music on Spotify. It all helps emerging artists. 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Going to stick on Chris Malinchak really soon with So Good To Me and Dermot Kennedy just ahead.
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0: 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My favourite Blink-182 song on the way in a few minutes' time, but first, this is Dermot Kennedy's Funeral on Today FM.
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10: Good evening, I'm Clín O'Dwyer. Cork All-Ireland Senior Camogie Champions. They defeated Galway by 1 point on a scoreline of 214 to 19 points. It's Cork's third title in 4 years after losing out to the Tribes women in last year's final. We'll have more for you in sport in a few moments. The Justice Minister says Daniel Kinahan is facing charges of directing an international criminal organisation. The 49-year-old is being flown from Dubai to Dublin, where it's expected he'll appear before the Special Criminal Court tonight. Jim O'Callaghan and his counterpart in the UAE have issued a joint statement on the extradition, warning suspected perpetrators of serious and organised crime will find no safe haven from justice. Taoiseach Micheál Martin has hailed the cooperation between the jurisdictions.
11: I pay tribute to the authorities in the United Arab, Emirates for the strong cooperation with Ireland over recent years in this field more generally. And Ireland has worked hard to develop strong partnerships at a global level because, you know, criminal activity is global and the connections are global. So global partnerships are essential.
10: Our court's correspondent, Frank Graney, says high security is necessary in a case like this.
12: The Kinahan cartel, as we now know, is a transnational criminal empire with untold resources at its disposal. So, yes, the Gardaí would be concerned about a potential springing out of Daniel Kinahan and also retaliation, because, as we know, the Kinahan cartel has been involved in a very bloody gangland feud for the best part of a decade now.
10: Police in the north are investigating the circumstances surrounding the death of a man whose body was found inside a burnt-out car. Emergency services responded to a car fire in the Harford Street area of Portadown at around 10 o'clock last night. Finally, some Taylor Swift songs have been removed from social media videos posted by Donald Trump's campaign team. The singer-songwriter backed the US president's former Democratic rival, Kamala Harris, in the 2024 election. That led to Mr. Trump to saying he hated her in an online post. And that's your news for now.
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14: Good evening, I'm Kate Henshaw. Cork are All-Ireland Senior Camogie Champions as they bested Galway by a single point in Croke Park this afternoon. The Rebels got their revenge from last year with a 2-14-19 points victory. They were made dig deep for the victory, helped by goals from Orla Cahalane and Saoirse McCarthy. Also this afternoon, the Intermediate Championship final title went to a dominant Antrim who beat Laois 122-11 points. Earlier as well, Armagh were victorious in the Premier Junior final, besting Cavan's by 17-15. A hat-trick from new signing Casper Hu helped Celtic thrash Kilmarnock 5-1 in the Scottish Premiership. The defending champions have started the campaign with back-to-back wins. Manager Martin O'Neill wasn't at the game as he recovers from what the club called a small procedure. Assistant Sean Maloney led the team and he says all-round game was a major factor in today's victory.
15: He scored a brilliant hat-trick, but he also a big part of his game was when Kilmarnock went man for man. He had to hold it, and it's something the boss is really, really strong on.
14: And Anna Huang took victory in the London Championship today. She finished on 22 under par and two shots clear. Anya Donegan, who had been third at one point, ended up finishing 10th on 10 under par. Dax's three free off the ball podcasts a month. Download the Go Light app now.
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10: Mainly dry tonight with clear spells with a few spots of light rain or drizzle. Lows of 8 to 13 degrees.
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0: Hello, how are you keeping? It's Emma, you're listening to Today FM, and we had a big Cash Machine winner on Friday. A joy to behold, the joy from Evelyn. She was with her kids at the time, just couldn't believe it was her turn. Someone's got to win it, and on Friday gone, it was Evelyn. She won herself a hell of a lot of cash. We're looking to our next Cash Machine giveaway, which isn't going to happen this coming Friday. Instead, it'll happen Friday week, which is the 21st of August, but it's the most amount of money we'll have ever paid out in the Cash Machine's history. €311,000. That's €311,000. It's for the taking Friday week. 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

sing-alongable, the Black Keys and Lonely Boy on Today FM. Speaking of sing-alongable, were you at the Flower for the weekend? I'm so jealous. Were you like me if you weren't there? Were you thinking, why didn't I organise myself? Why didn't I book accommodation for this back in February? What is wrong with me? It looked epic. Hope you, if you are still there and have tomorrow off, well, you are smart, aren't you? Enjoy every second. Alex Warren now, this is brand new music from him. It's called Pat.

new from Alex Warren on Today FM. Now, the Kid Laroi who teamed up with Justin Bieber on Stay, and the guy who very recently teamed up with Ireland's Femi on his track Noble. Pretty damn cool. Here is Justin Bieber with the Kid Laroi and Stay on Today.

0: Justin Bieber and Stay on Today FM. It's Emma playing the music you love and an absolute thumper. When I say thumper, that sounds like it's going to be a dance track. That was a bad adjective. An absolute belter incorrect. An absolutely beautiful song from Stereophonics playing next.
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0: did have a nice evening to you. I realise that doesn't make grammatical sense, but you understand the sentiment. Shelley Gray, she's back with the music you love from 7 o'clock this evening. In the meantime, your chance to catch up any of the crack, any of the big stuff you might have missed on the air across the week on Today FM. That's between now and 7. I'll catch you back here tomorrow. Have a lovely, lovely evening.
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2: Fat Frogs, do you remember? Sorry, guys, I should have given you a solid Jemember warning on the air this afternoon.
3: Warning, yeah. Warning, Jemember. This is a Jemember warning. Jemember, remembering stuff on the radio.
2: Fat Frogs. I mean, the classic Jemember Fat Frogs. 0874 100102 on the texts. Hi, Rain JP. A Fat Frog was an iconic line. What? An iconic lime-flavoured apple and strawberry ice pop. Love the show from Caroline Kavanagh in County Clare. Caroline, you're drunk.
4: Did the Fat Frog have red eyes? Could that have been where the strawberry... No. I saw a photograph of a Fat Frog that did have red eyes.
2: He was apple. Unless I'm Mr... Maybe I was drunk. Jean is over there. Jean says, that's mad that you're talking about Fat Frogs. It was definitely an ice pop. And I know because my uncle invented it. He only passed away a few weeks ago. Oh, gee, I'm sorry to hear that. Your uncle invented the Fat Frog. Gene, you're making that up. Gene, you're deluded, you are. Let me call Gene. I'm going to call
4: some claim to fame.
2: At the front, Gene.
4: Fact check happening.
2: What did you call? You can't say that.
4: I said fact.
2: It's ringing. Where's Jean? Did she say where she is?
4: Don't know.
5: Hello, Jean speaking.
2: Hello, Jean speaking. It's Ray Foley speaking here at Today FM. How are you getting on?
5: I'm very well, thanks, Ray Foley speaking.
2: Where are you, Jean?
5: I am down in Clonakilty in West Cork.
2: Right, and your uncle, are you pulling my leg? Are you yanking my chain about your uncle invented the
5: fat frogs? No, I'm not. If you look up, right, you could find he was an ice cream technician, food specialist in Wales in the UK during the 1980s. You can actually find online that he has been credited with Romantica, Twister, Wibbly Wobbly Wonder, but we just know from growing up about the fat frog as well.
2: So hang on a second, he did the Tango Twister as well?
5: Yes, and you can find that online if you Google it or whatever. But
2: I'm not actually calling you a liar, Jean. Don't worry.
4: Was his name Don? Jean, was it Don?
5: Pardon?
4: Was it Don? I'm seeing that there's a Don Featherston is credited with inventing a bunch of ice creams.
5: If you look under, his name was David Houlihan, and he worked for Wald in the 1980s.
2: Solid Irish name as well. Fair play. Wow, that's an amazing claim to fame. Did you say Romantica too?
5: Romantica as well. He's credited with that online for definite. Right. But like as kids, he used to come over and visit us in Clonakilty and bring a full ice pack with ice creams. He was our most favourite relative to visit.
2: Oh my God, that would be class. I had a granduncle that worked in like Roundtree's. And again, like that, it's like over in England, the amazing jobs they had over there in confectionery and sweets and stuff when they come and visit. That's such an incredible claim to fame. Did he stay in England or did he come home?
5: I know. No, he stayed in England, and it's just ironic. I heard you talking about it there and I was like, that is so strange because we're actually just getting ready to go over to England for his funeral in a couple weeks' time. So it's just strange timing that this came up on the radio today.
2: Well, I'm sorry for your loss, and it is sweet memories, and I guess you'll have an opportunity to connect with the rest of your family over the funeral as well.
5: 100%, 100%. But a wonderful man, very creative man.
2: Yeah, clearly. I mean, they would have been massive sellers for them. It's not like they were things that were already in existence and they did a version of it or they adapted it.
5: Exactly.
2: They were originals.
5: Exactly.
2: Like.
5: Yeah.
2: That's brilliant.
5: They're classics.
2: Yeah, they're still going. In our house, we go through about a dozen. No word of a lie. They're called Twisters now. They used to be Tangle Twisters when we were kids.
5: There were Tangle Twisters, back in the day,
2: Now they've got two different flavours of them as well. Mm. And my kids burst the head off each other if there's only one red left for some reason. I don't know the difference. So your uncle has a proud legacy.
4: You think of the uncle every 100%. Single time you have one of those ice creams then, Jean.
2: That's amazing.
5: Absolutely, absolutely. Yeah, yeah, no, absolutely. Coincidence you were talking about it today, the timing and everything.
2: Be sure to tell his family when you're over the funeral that the entire nation was talking about him then this afternoon and what a legend he was. Jean, thanks for taking the call. All the best.
5: No problem.
2: Watch
5: out.
2: Bye.
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2: That's amazing, that is. I had an uncle, he invented Pokemon.
4: Right. Okay, actually, it was an aunt of mine invented He-Man.
2: What?
4: Yeah.
2: What about She-Ra?
4: That too.
2: No.
4: Yeah.
2: One or the other.
4: Yeah, we've all got a claim to fame, Gene.
2: My uncle Pat invented Pokemon. He went off to Korea.
4: Korea, right, yeah.
2: He did it, and he was in a pub. This is the story he tells me. We call him Pokemon Pat.
4: That fits.
2: Poke Pat. And Uncle Pat, tell us again about the time you invented Pokemon. He said he was on his gap year between college and school and college.
4: Uh-huh.
2: He was backpacking.
4: Right.
2: And he was in a pub in Korea.
4: Go on.
2: And he wrote the whole lot down, like Charizard and Bulbasaur.
4: Right.
2: And he wrote it on a napkin.
4: Go on.
2: And he was like, feck it, Ray, wouldn't you know? Wouldn't you know? I left the napkin there, and the rest, as they say, is history.
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7: I have Faye Tozer here, singer, actress, star of the band Steps, of course. That's where I first met you. It's great to have you back on the show. We spoke a long time ago, just on the phone, I think it was. I can't exactly remember why. Presumably it was Steps related, but hey.
13: Probably.
7: You're here again, but not in Steps form today.
13: No. And we're coming over to see you. We're going to be in Dublin with the mighty Mean Girls, the musical.
7: Ah, listen, this is one of the greatest movies of all time, and to see it transformed to the stage is going to be absolutely brilliant for everyone here who loves it as much as I do. But you don't have one role in this.
13: I don't. No, I've gone. I've gone off the triple threat. It was so crazy. So the role that I'm playing is three roles in one. So I'm the iconic Regina George's mum.
7: Right, Mrs. George.
13: Yeah, she's not a regular mom.
7: No, she's not.
13: And I'm also playing the iconic Tina Fey character, who's Miss Norbury.
7: Miss Norbury.
13: Yeah, the school teacher. My third one is Katie Heron's mum, and she's a bit different to the movie, actually. They've kind of done her as like a hippie biologist. I mean, she was always the same character, but they've done her with, I've got this really big frizzy blonde wig.
11: Okay.
13: Actually, it's amazing.
11: And in the show, are we to believe, as the audience, that these are three different people, or are we to believe that this is, I don't know, Mrs. George dressing up and moonlighting? No, this is, you are three different characters.
13: I am three different characters. People who don't know that I'm in it and don't look into the breakdown of it all, and they're just coming to see Mean Girls, have been convinced that it's three people.
11: Okay, so, wow.
13: So I think that's a thumbs up for me.
11: That's called acting right there. That's what that is.
13: I know, they're paying me for it and everything. But what's really funny for me is I don't go on as the same character ever. It's always a change and a shift of character.
11: Oh, you're joking.
13: My quickest change is 9 seconds.
11: Faye, come on. That is a lot of work. Now, what's involved in 9 seconds? I mean, are you Supermaning in a little phone box that spins around and you come back out?
13: Almost. It's like a Formula One pit stop with lots of people around me. I go like this, and then it just happens.
11: They change your tires, they do your oil, and out you go.
13: Exactly that. It's brilliant. It's so good.
11: That's
13: it's
11: incredible. So 9 seconds
13: to
11: is...
13: See it to believe it.
11: Yeah, I definitely will be seeing it to believe it. That's wild. And how have you found stage? Because it's obviously treated you so well as Steps, but you've now come into, you know, musicals and theatre and all those things, and you're doing so much and it's going so well for you.
13: Yeah, I was lucky enough to do my first ever musical theatre role in 2004, which was Tell Me on a Sunday. And I feel so lucky because also being a female in this industry, you don't know how many characters are out there for your age range as you get older and wiser, she says. I've had some amazing roles and some amazing shows. I mean, we've got Singing in the Rain. I got to do Lena Lamont. I've just recently done Cruella in 101 Dalmatians, 42nd Street, Me and My Girl. I've had some really, really incredible shows under my belt. Everybody's talking about Jamie. And then when they invited me to do this one, I think because I'd done Miss Hedge in Everybody's Talking About Jamie, I kind of thought, right, I can do that one, that's fine. Regina George's mum is really fun to play because she's
11: crazy. That's a different one.
13: She's
11: out.
13: I feel like I'm in my Mrs. George era anyway.
11: Okay, right.
13: I feel like I can tap into that and I can embarrass the children because I have, you know, I am that woman now. So she's a bit of me.
11: meet your dad level over here as well. I'm exactly the same. They're mortified at every step.
13: Love it. Yeah. So, and then I think for me, the only one that's slightly different is Miss Heron. And my direction was actually to have a lower vocal range with her. So I do different voices for each one as well.
11: Because that's crazy. And presumably it's all American accents. So you now have to do three American accents.
13: Yes. Yeah, and Miss Heron has got she's quite a deep sort of voice, so she's right down here.
11: Right.
13: And then, of course, Regina George is trying to be, like, the teenager, so, you know, and, yeah, it's really fun.
11: That's great. Is there a stage show or a character that you look at in the world and kind of go, oh, I would love a chance at that? Like, is there something, you know, is there a show that you just go, I would be so great in that role?
13: Do you know, I think I never know what's around the corner. So I don't usually pin something down and go, right, that's the one that I want to do. I think the only one that everybody says to me or, you know, that keeps on popping up is Chicago. I would have loved to do Chicago because of the dance element.
11: Yeah.
13: And I just love that whole Fosse style. And I think for a personal favourite, doing like the new version of Cabaret and doing like a Kit Kat Club version of Sally Bowles because it's so raw and so not what you've seen me do before. So to do something so vulnerable and like a bit crazy is like something I'd love to get my teeth into. But who knows? Who knows?
11: Well, it's just, never write anything off. You never know what's going to present itself as an opportunity. Right. Well, look, Mean Girls the musical will run from the 25th of August to the 5th of September. It's going to be absolutely amazing. In, of course, the Bord Gáis Energy Theatre. Have you seen that theatre yet?
13: Oh my goodness, we've been in there. Oh yeah.
11: It's unreal.
13: I
11: mean,
13: the last time we were there with the band, actually, because we were promoting Here and Now, the Steps musical.
11: That's right.
13: So we're in there for that. But I was actually there the other day. So we're really excited to actually come over and have 2 weeks, be in Dublin. It's going to be fantastic.
11: Well, hopefully we get the right weather for you as well, because it's been lovely so far this summer. We'll see what happens at the end of August, start of September.
13: Hey, listen, we'll be inside and wearing pink. So just come and see us.
11: Exactly. Faye, you won't remember this, but I tell every member of Steps that I talk to this story. I'll do it really quickly. I ended up at H's 21st birthday in London. Yeah, yeah. So do you remember a band called Buffalo G from Dublin?
13: Yeah.
11: So yes. I was kind of slightly working with them in management team. I was working with was their management team. Anyway, I ended up at their show in Wembley and you guys were the headline act. And that night that we were there, it was H's 21st. So we went out in the afternoon and bought him presents. So we didn't know what to buy him. So we bought him a t-shirt in Hamley's with myself and my two friends, our face on it, and gave it to him. And the poor guy, like, he was so confused. I mean, and understandably so. Who are these three men and why have they got a t-shirt with their face on it?
13: Amazing. I love that. I love that you could confuse H. I mean, he's the most confusing of all of us anyway. So.
11: And how are you guys all doing and where are we in Steps world at the moment?
13: Oh, we're in a brilliant place. So Here and Now, the Steps musical, we got that up and out on the road finally. It's been a passion project for about 10 years to actually get that happening, and so, so proud of how well that went. So that's all good. But as you may know, it is a big anniversary next year.
11: Yes.
13: So 30 years, the big 3-0. What? It's so crazy.
11: So crazy, isn't it?
13: I mean, we would have never imagined in our wildest dreams that, you know, back in 1997 when we were auditioning for a line dancing band that we'd be here, like, with our own musical, 7 albums in, you know, all these tours under our belts and people still wanting more. So it's wild. Yeah.
11: And do you still walk down the street and people will stop you and go, oh my god, Faye, and have chats and photos and all that stuff? I mean,
13: yeah, I mean, it kind of depends where I am and what's in the world. I mean, it's a big world now with lots and lots of social media.
11: Sure.
13: I actually, don't tell anyone, but I actually quite enjoy, you know, not being so full of, you know, and so
11: bit of anonymity helps.
13: Stuff.
11: Yeah, yeah.
13: Yeah, so it's nice to kind of be able to sneak around and just do normal stuff with normal people. You know,
11: totally.
13: I really enjoy that. But obviously, you know, when I'm on tour and promoting things, you know, my face is around a bit more, so people are a bit more aware. But these days, people are good. The band is good. We've all got our little things going on at the moment. But lots of meetings being had.
11: And for 30-year celebration. Yeah, I was going to ask, is there a WhatsApp group, a Steps WhatsApp group with just the five of you?
13: There's lots of WhatsApp groups,
11: okay.
13: But there is one with just us five, so we can just, like, say all the things that we don't want to say to everybody else.
11: Talk about
13: You've
11: the management behind
13: those.
11: Their back. I get it,
13: exactly.
11: I get it.
13: Exactly, yeah, going, do you really think that?
11: Well, whatever you have planned for 30 years, we here in Today FM, and me particularly, will be very excited about whatever it is you've got, so bring it on, as I say. But the main thing is August through September, so August 25th, all the way through until the 5th of September, you're going to see the incredible Faye Tozer in Mean Girls, the musical, in the Bord Gáis Energy Theatre. That's not one, not two, but three different characters. We cannot wait to see you, Faye. Thank you so much for taking the time today. Enjoy the couple of weeks in Dublin. It'll be great fun.
13: Oh, we can't wait. We've got so many things planned for ourselves and our cast. We've got a couple of birthday celebrations.
11: Amazing.
13: And bits and bobs. So we'll be seeing you out and about.
11: Okay. I recommend this to everyone. Ask the people to organise it. Do the Viking Splash Tour.
13: Really?
11: Yeah. So
13: okay.
11: It's an amphibious vehicle that drives around the city, tells you all about the Vikings, and then goes into the water at the theatre that you're performing at.
13: No way.
11: Yeah, you have
13: okay,
11: to do
13: that's
11: it.
13: That's on the list.
11: All right,
13: Viking
11: do it.
13: Viking Splash Tour. Okay,
11: yeah.
13: Writing it down right now.
11: Faye Tozer, thank you so much for taking the time.
13: No, lovely to see you. We'll see you
11: soon. Too. Bye. Take it easy.
13: Cheers. Bye.
11: Bye.
13: Thank you.
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15: We revealed the teaser to you on a Thursday, and this is just for a little bit of fun, okay? Get the old brain juices going to the adequate level to get you through the day and the rest of the week as well. So here's the question for you. Which Hollywood actor holds the record for the most amount of swear words in movie history? 087-4100-102. So, which Hollywood actor holds the for the most amount of in movie history? 087 4100 102. Okay, so let's go to Roger first of all. Roger is on a voice note for us today. Roger, so the actor holding the record for the most amount of swear words in movie history.
14: Morning, Ian. Just from the movie Ted alone, that probably has to be Mark Wahlberg. Roger, heading from Wexford to Dublin.
15: Roger, over. Roger, no, that's not the right answer. I'm sorry about that. But thank you very much for having a go. See, that's one off the list now. That's grand. Okay, what about Tracy? Which Hollywood actor holds the record for the most amount of swear words in movie history?
16: Ian, has to be Samuel L. Jackson. That dude is always swearing.
15: Oh, hang on. I'm starting to think now. Apparently Samuel L. Jackson is, I'm told, I still don't know the answer, okay, is third on the list. Samuel L. Jackson is third on the list, okay? So thank you, Tracy, and thank you, Roger, for that. I'm told this is a good answer, but it's not right, okay? So this is James.
17: How are you not? Would it be Joe Pesci? I just remember him from all those mob movies and the Lethal Weapon movies, and he was always cursing him. Yeah, Joe Pesci is a guess. Thanks.
15: Joe Pesci, good guess. Not the right one, though. Sorry about that. Thank you very much for having a go there. James, Ken, what about Ken?
18: I am going to go with Al Pacino for the most swear words in a movie ever, because I would say he'd curse harder than his breakfast, I'd say, but no. Al Pacino for me. Could be wrong. Hopefully I'm right.
15: Al Pacino. Thank you very much, Ken. Good luck, Ken. Thank you very much. Okay, so Al Pacino is not the right answer, but I can tell you, Ken, Al Pacino is third on the list. Okay, so there are two ahead of him. And who are they? I think we've got a correct answer now. Maybe not, actually. We've got Damien and Rafe there. So let's go to them and see what happens.
19: Morning, Eno. Damien and Rafe here in the Vera Foods van. And we're having a head-to-head on this one for the most used bad language. Rafe's 16, by the way. I'm older. Right. I went with Samuel L. Jackson, but he reckons me with Jonah Hill. And if we're both wrong, hey, not to worry. We're loving the show. Take care.
15: Yay! Thank you very much, Damien and Rafe. And thanks for getting in touch there. Now, the first person, as in you, Damien, was wrong. But Jonah Hill is the right answer. Well done. Yay! Boosted by movies like The Wolf of Wall Street, of course, and Superbad. I'll give you the top five, okay? So Al Pacino, the aforementioned, is at number five in this. Number four, it's Adam Sandler. Yes. Number three, Samuel L. Jackson, who got a lot of mentions, and I understand why. A bit of a surprise there. Number two, Leonardo DiCaprio is at number two, as the Hollywood actor holding the record for the most amount of swear words in movie history. He comes in at number two. But at number one, as Rafe correctly told us, it's Jonah Hill.
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0: Good evening, I'm Pinot Noir. Daniel Kinahan has landed in Dublin from Dubai this evening. The alleged leader of the Kinahan cartel has arrived at Casement Aerodrome in Baldonnell on the government jet. The 49-year-old was arrested in Dubai in April as part of a bilateral agreement and has now been extradited back to Ireland following unsuccessful appeals. He is expected to be formally arrested upon arrival and brought directly to the Criminal Courts of Justice to face one charge of directing organised crime. Taoiseach Micheál Martin says all precautions are being taken.
1: Yeah, I have great confidence in An Garda Síochána and the capacity of An Garda Síochána to deal with any situation that emerges in the next while, and in terms of the Garda Síochána's ongoing work in terms of tackling organised crime, and also in the capacity of the state to deal with this. We have dealt with threats to the state in the past.
0: Cork are All-Ireland senior camogie champions. They defeated Galway by 1 point on a scoreline of 214 to 19 points. It's Cork's third title in 4 years, after losing out to the Tribes women in last year's final. Eight teenage boys and a man in his 20s have been injured in a two-car crash on the M50. It happened between Junction 12 and 11 southbound at around 5:30 this morning. Leah Doherty reports.
2: Gardaí say the teenage boys were in a car which was driven the wrong way down the motorway and collided with another vehicle. The collision happened while driving down the up-ramp at Junction 12. All eight of the passengers were taken to hospital for treatment and one of them remains in a critical condition. The driver of the other vehicle was also taken to hospital with serious injuries. Gardaí say investigations are ongoing and are appealing for witnesses to come forward.
0: Veronica Guerin's family say they chose to make a donation to St Francis's Hospice because of the amazing work they do. They presented the hospice in North Dublin with a donation of over €140,000 after holding a commemorative event for Veronica in June. Finally, stroking your partner's arm can significantly improve their mood and happiness. A new experiment by researchers at Károly Gáspár University in Hungary quizzed 110 men and women about relationship satisfaction. And that's your news for now.
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6: Good evening, I'm Kate Henshaw. Cork are the All-Ireland senior camogie champions as they bested Galway by a single point in Croke Park this evening. The Rebels got their revenge from last year with a 214 to 19 points victory. They were made dig deep for the victory, helped with goals from Orla Caherlane and Saoirse McCarthy. Also this afternoon, the intermediate championship final title went to a dominant Antrim who beat Laois 122 to 11 points. Earlier as well, Armagh were victorious in the Premier Junior final, besting Cavan by 17 points to 15. A hat-trick from new signing Casper Hu helped Celtic thrash Kilmarnock 5-1 in the Scottish Premiership today. The defending champions have started the campaign now with back-to-back wins. Manager Martin O'Neill wasn't at the game as he recovers from what the club's called a small procedure. Assistant Sean Maloney led the team and he said all-round game was a major factor in today's victory.
7: He scored a brilliant hat-trick, but he also a big part of his game was when Kilmarnock went man for man. He had to hold it, and it's something the boss is really, really strong on.
6: Elsewhere today, Hibs scored a late winner at Ibrox to beat Rangers 2-1. Hearts eased past Dundee United 4-0, while Motherwell against Falkirk was goalless. Waterford have caused a big upset in the League of Ireland Premier Division this afternoon. They've beaten Bohemians 3-1 at the RSC as they continue to battle against a relegation scrap. Padraig Amond with a brace and Tommy Lonergan scored the other. Fulham have reached an agreement with Southampton for the signing of midfielder Shay Charles. The transfer is expected to be worth an initial £26 million, but could reach up to £30 million with add-ons. The Northern Ireland international is expected to have a medical on Monday with the Premier League side, with a five-year deal ready for him to sign. Irish man Aaron McKenna is the new IBF middleweight world champion after an emotional night in the Three Arena. McKenna got a unanimous points victory over Italian Etanosa Olia, winning 118 to 110, 117 to 111 and 116 to 112. It was the Monaghan man's first professional fight in Ireland and he said it was a dream come true. And Anna Huang took victory at the London Championship today. She finished on 22 under par and two shots clear. To access three free off-the-ball podcasts a month, download the Go Loud app now.
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0: Mainly dry tonight with clear spells with a few spots of light rain or drizzle. Lows of 8 to 13 degrees.
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6: All right then, Sunday evening on Today FM. Let's do this. It is Shelley Gray with you, rinsing the last of the weekend with back-to-back music you love. New stuff from Lady Wilson and U2 this hour. Lots of throwbacks as well, but we go in with Keane DeCrow. Today.

Gwen Stefani giving us our spelling lesson for the day. Holla Back Girl on Today FM. Somber is one of the big Friday night headline acts to look forward to at Electric Picnic this year. And Today FM will have even more tickets to give away tomorrow and all next week. Let's get into this. My Body Isn't Ready. Somber on

Playing the music you love. He is Somber. My Body Isn't Ready on Today FM. Headlining Friday night at Electric Picnic and more chances to win tickets across the week yet again here on Today FM. I will have all the details you need a little later in the show. Right now though, it is Shelley Gray with you through until 10 tonight. And do get in touch, of course. Let me know what the music is soundtracking for your Sunday evening. So tell us, how is this Sunday shaped up? Is the summer still on actually where you are? Is there a barbecue maybe to be had anywhere across the country this evening? Tell me all. 087 4100 102 on WhatsApp as we get into Teddy Swims, Mr. Know-It-All.

0: Teddy Swims, Mr. Know-It-All on Today FM, playing the music you love for your Sunday evening. It is Shelley Gray with you. Shout out to Fionnuala and Darren. They're on the road back from Belfast to Tullamore enjoying the music after the best few days, Shelley, at the Fla with all of the Yanks. All of the Yanks. It actually looked like so much fun up there with Louise Cantillon during the week. So I hope you had an amazing time. Elsewhere, hi to Charlene and her mum, Catherine. I don't know if they're going to hear this at this stage. They say, driving into Palmerstown Estate as we speak to see my mum's pin-up, Tom Jones, performing. Late but buzzing, Shelley. Well, enjoy. Keep an eye on Catherine, I'll tell you what. Tom Jones is in his 80s right now. I'm going to say like late 80s. So just completely iconic that he is still gigging. And do you think he still gets a bras and a knickers flung up on the stage of them? Like, in my head, that was the thing to do normal at a Tom Jones gig back in the day. Or with any pop star, really. Any pop star, like heartthrob in general. Like, so wild. Pretty sure it doesn't or hasn't happened in this millennium, but I am prepared to be corrected. We continue with the music you love. I've got new stuff from Lainey Wilson and John Mayer ahead. It is dead good, so excited to play that. Some classic 90s R&B as well, and a bit of Paolo to play you next after these on Today FM.
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the intro alone still packs a punch. Dr. Dre, Snoop Dogg in the next episode on Today FM. And Nate Dogg actually as well on that track. Not credited. All the dogs got involved though, you'd be glad to know. This right now is brand new music from Lainey Wilson and John Mayer. So Lainey Wilson, of course, a huge American country star from Louisiana. And she recorded this very track in John Mayer's studios in LA. Now, sadly, John Mayer doesn't lend his vocals to the track, but he is on the guitar, so that's why he's credited. So let's get into it. Lainey Wilson and John Mayer, Phone, Keys, Wallet on Today FM.

0: Oh, great one. That is a brand new music on Today FM. Lainey Wilson and John Mayer, Phone, Keys, Wallet. All the essentials in there. I remember Clodagh Lawler is back with you this Wednesday from 10 p.m. for 2 hours of Today FM Country Hits. Always a great show. All right, this is Shelley Gray with you Sunday evening. And do keep your shout outs coming through to me on 087 4100 102. Let me know how you are living as you listen to the show. Hiya to Eugene, Cara, Ashleen, Francis and Quiva, the whole lot. They're enjoying Today FM on the drive from the Tullamore show all the way back to Sligo. So good to have you with us. And we have Elaine on the voice notes. Hello, Elaine.
1: Shelley, myself and a few of the girls came down from Dublin to Skull in Cork for the weekend. Lovely. We've been out on the water. It's been amazing. Feels like we're in a foreign country, but we're chilling for the evening. Would love if you could play some Amble or some Kingfisher, something nice and chill. We're just going to have a cozy night before we head back to Dublin early in the morning. So love the show. Thanks.
0: Bye. Yes, go on the ladies, go on Elaine. Sounds like a stunning weekend and we can definitely get both Amble and Kingfisher on actually. Amble a little later in the next hour, but right now, the sun will never settle. Kingfisher on Today FM.
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0: consistent with the bops. The Weeknd, Take My Breath on Today FM, soon to be heard live in the flesh in Croke Park, playing on the 22nd and 23rd of August, not too far away at all. And if there's one thing we know about The Weeknd as one of the most streamed artists in the world, The Weeknd has budget. Famously loves a big production, so you're in for a treat if you are heading along. I will be heading on the Saturday night, all going well. Right, let's get some new music on for you from U2 and Calvin Harris and Jazzy Satisfy is next on Today FM.
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0: some vintage Bruno Mars, Grenade on Today FM. Really good to hear that. It is Shelley Gray with you Sunday evening, playing the music you love, and Katrina is with us. Hello, Katrina.
1: Hi, Shelley. Happy Sunday. Katrina here from Leitrim on my way back to Sligo. Oh. Thanks, as always, for the wonderful company and the excellent tunes you're providing on my journey back. Hitting the road now, so I'll have the music up, the window down, and enjoying the sunshine. Thanks, Shelley.
0: Oh, Katrina is just good energy. Surround yourself with Katrinas in your life. All right, it is time for new Irish music right now. So you two, they are back with a brand new single and a new album ready to be unleashed pretty soon. Date TBC, but they are celebrating 50 years in existence as a band next month. So it makes sense to land with us then. This is the first preview from the album, sounding really good. It's like new U2, but classic U2. This is Street of Dreams on Today FM.

Are you to Street of Dreams? That is brand new music on Today FM. It is very stadium with the roof off kind of energy, confirming they haven't lost it. Jack Knifley on the production once again as well. This is Shelley Gray with you, and right now we are throwing it back to my secondary school days, actually 2002, and at that time I was just pop and R&B obsessed, and like music video on MTV obsessed as well. But Christina Aguilera's Stripped album, you were like the envy of your friends if you owned Stripped on CD. It had Dirty, Can't Hold Us Down, Infatuation, The Voice Within, and of course this one, Christina Aguilera and Fighter on Today FM.

0: Fontaine's DC and favourite on Today FM with me, Shelley Gray. They are Sunday night headliners at Electric Picnic this year. And details on the way after eight on how you could be heading along with us to Stra Valley. That and the music you love, of course, including some lovely Declan O'Rourke on the way.
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5: Good evening, I'm Kino Dwyer. Daniel Kinahan has landed in Dublin from Dubai this evening. The alleged leader of the Kinahan cartel has arrived at Casement Aerodrome in Baldonnell on the government jet. The 49-year-old was arrested in Dubai in April as part of a bilateral agreement and has now been extradited back to Ireland following unsuccessful appeals. He's expected to be formally arrested upon arrival and brought directly to the Criminal Courts of Justice to face one charge of directing organised crime. Taoiseach Micheál Martin says all precautions are being taken.
6: Yeah, I have great confidence in An Garda Síochána and the capacity of An Garda Síochána to deal with any situation that emerges in the next while, and in terms of the Garda Síochána's ongoing work in terms of tackling organised crime, and also in the capacity of the state to deal with this. We have dealt with threats to the state in the past.
5: Hopes for a long-term settlement to rebuild Gaza through Donald Trump's 15-point plan are in tatters. Benjamin Netanyahu's rejected what's been put forward by the US President's Board of Peace. The Israeli Prime Minister says his military won't make any withdrawal from the Palestinian territory until Hamas fully disarms. The militant group says Israel must halt attacks before they'll agree to put weapons to one side.
7: Now we are talking with the Americans about this issue. They have ideas, some of which are acceptable to us, and some are not. We know how to stand up to these things. We have proven it in the past, and we are proving it today as well.
5: Cork or All-Ireland Senior Camogie Champions. They defeated Galway by 1 point on a scoreline of 214 to 19 points. It's Cork's third title in 4 years, after losing out to the Tribes women in last year's final. Finally, Michael B. Jordan has sparked romance rumours with Ray. The Grammy winner and actor were spotted together at the Six Flags Magic Fountain near LA on Friday. The rumours come 4 years after Jordan split from model and actress Lori Harvey. And that's your news for now.
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9: Good evening, I'm Daniel Pitcher. Cork are the All-Ireland Senior Camogie Champions once again, edging defending champions Galway in a dramatic final at Croke Park. Second half goals from Saoirse McCarthy and Orla Callan helped the Rebels to a 214 to 19 point victory, avenging their defeat to Galway in last year's decider. It was Cork's 31st senior title, secured in front of a record All-Ireland Camogie final crowd of 33,419. McCarthy reflects on the part that she played with a goal and 3 points.
10: I was just delighted they really sent one along, to be honest. She killed me for saying that, but look, the opportunity was there. I think it was on Orla, it was the second goal, it was a long puck out as well, and just delighted to get on the end of it, and once I had it, I just decided to go for it. I think the girls did probably expect me to pass it, because it's something I would do in my game a fair bit, but just had to go for it, and look, thank God it went in.
9: Earlier, Armagh ended their long wait for success at Croke Park, beating Cavan 17 points to 15 in the Premier Junior Final, and Antrim secured an intermediate return to the Senior Championship with a convincing 122 to 11 point victory over Laois in the intermediate decider. St Patrick's Athletic have put a 3-point cushion between second and third in the League of Ireland's Premier Division. They came away from Tolka Park with a 2-1 win over Shelburne to strengthen their hold on second. Third place Bowes were beaten by Waterford 3-1 at the RSC. That moves Graham Coughlin's side out of the bottom two, and he paid tribute to their attitude.
11: We done our work, we've done the hard yards in the first half. We were all over them like a rash. They couldn't breathe, they couldn't get any passing sequences or any patterns going. We fully deserved our lead at half time, to be honest.
9: And Scottish Premiership champion Celtic have thrashed Kilmarnock 5-1 to make it back-to-back wins at the start of a new season, with summer signing Casper Hu scoring a first-half hat-trick at Rugby Park. Now consecutive defeats that for the hosts. Hibs scored a late winner, meanwhile, in Ibrox to beat Rangers 2-1. Hearts ease past Dundee United by 4-0. To access 3 free Off The Ball podcasts a month, sign into the Go Loud app now.
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3: Mainly dry tonight with clear spells with a few spots of light rain or drizzle. Lows of 8 to 13 degrees.
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0: 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That is when we could be calling you back during the Ray Foley Show. 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
0: We continue. It is Shelley with you for your Sunday evening on Today FM. Some lovely stuff to play you this hour from Amble, Sienna Spyro, Declan O'Rourke, Role Model, lots more besides. First though, it's Macklemore Downtown. Today
12: 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I went to the moped store. What's uppers? The salesman's like, what up? What's your budget? And I'm like, honestly, I don't know nothing about mopeds. 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
12: Ooh. It's too real. Chrome down mirror, I don't need a windshield. Banana seat, a canopy,

Oh, still so charmed by that song. Sienna Spyro, Die on This Hill on Today FM, playing the music you love for your Sunday evening. This is Shelley Gray. Hi to the lads. They are Cathal and Cian. They're in the kitchen. In the kitchen all day, actually, washing dishes and Today FM getting them through it. So they're looking for a bit of Thin Lizzy. It's definitely going in. I definitely Phil Lynott or Thin Lizzy on in the next hour for you. So hopefully it's home time by then. Right now, though, this will ease the pain as well of any dishwashing. Some new sun-drenched house for you. This is brand new from Hugel, Amal Angel and Ultranate as well. Ideally, I would say, listen to on a boat off the coast of summer, dead lovely and hot and exotic. But no worries if you're in Ireland and if you're washing dishes like the lads at the moment. But this is brand new music, Moving to the Sun on Today.

Transporting us to our tropical island on a Sunday evening, Hugel and Mal Angel and Ultra Nadi moving to the sun on Today FM. Dead short, that song, isn't it? Wasn't expecting it to end that soon. It is Shelley Gray with you, and let's enjoy some gorgeous music right now from Declan O'Rourke, one of my favourites. I actually bought tickets during the week for his Vicar Street gig this October, which I can't wait for. He has a good few dates actually coming up across the country in the near future, so check out his page for all the details. But right now, it is Galileo, Declan O'Rourke on Today FM.

Dua Lipa Illusion on Today FM, playing the music you love. This is Shelley Gray. Hi to Mark and Kels, who says, thanks for playing Declan O'Rourke. Galileo has become and will remain one of my favourite songs ever. Well, glad to hear it, and same, same. That and No Breaks, actually. But might see you at Vicar Street, so Mark, in October. He always puts on a great show, by the way. If you've never seen a Declan O'Rourke show,

0: Always a great show, wins the audience over with his wit and his charm, and of course all the great music as well. Alright, let's keep it moving. Amble as promised ahead, and details on how you can win EP tickets this year. 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

0: well on Today FM. They're one of the latest very exciting acts to be announced for Electric Picnic during the week, alongside Aaron Rowe as well and Van Morrison. I mean, incredible. Will you be there though?
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0: It is only a few weeks away at this stage, and we want you to be there alongside us. 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And all this month, we are giving you the chance to bag tickets to the sold-out festival. So you could be at Strath Bally watching the likes of Somber, Role Model, Fontaines, CMAT, Loyal Corner, Florence Road, and so many more incredible acts. And of course, just everything else in between, like the comedy stage, silent disco, which is always serious crack, and just random, amazing brass bands that you stumble upon when you're lost. So for your chance to win, stay tuned and listen out for our Electric Picnic Pick, which is a very specific song from one of the artists on the lineup this year. And when you hear that song, just WhatsApp the word picnic and your name and location to 087-4100-102. So picnic, your name, location, 087-4100-102, and you will have the length of the song to get your entry in. And fingers crossed, it all could be yours. Wellies, shades, hand sanitizer at the ready. But this is the song you are currently listening out for. The next 11.

0: There you go, Gorillaz and Dare. When you hear that song, either this evening, it could be in the morning, it could be in the afternoon tomorrow, in the evening, WhatsApp the word picnic with your name and location to 087-4100-102. And you know what? I might see you there.
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That is brand new music from Olivia Rodrigo, Stupid Song on Today FM. A risky move calling your song Stupid Song, especially when radio presenters have to back announce it. Stupid Song. No stupid songs around here though. I've got the Wanna Dice to play you right after Mark Amber. Belong Together on Today FM.

0: The Job. Wanna Die's You and Me song on Today FM. A delight for a Sunday evening. The latest from Khaki Kid on the way. It sounds so, so good. So really excited to play that for you. Another EP headliner this year as well. Role Model High Hopes 3000 is next on Today FM.
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Harry Styles, Adore You on Today FM. This is Shelley Gray with you for your Sunday evening. And let's wrap our ears around new music right now from Khaki Kid, who has had an incredible year so far in terms of gigs, radio play, and he's still only getting started. This new single is the follow-up to Date Night. And the vocals on this track, very interestingly, built from snippets of voice notes that he recorded whilst cycling around Dublin. So there you go. If you ever see Khaki Kid on his bike, don't even try and say hi, because he is probably recording another hit song. I love this one. Khaki Kid, Easy Does It on Today FM. I'll do it.

new Irish music on Today FM. Khaki Kid and Easy Does It. The end of that track, quite reminiscent of The Wombats. Bit of a throwback. You know, The Wombats killed the director from, I'm going to say like 2006, 2007 maybe? Great song. Quite chaotic with the guitars and the percussion. Chaotic in a very good way. So maybe Khaki Kid was listening to some retro Wombats. Who knows? We continue with the brilliant Irish music right now from Florence Road, hanging out to dry on Today FM.

0: Florence Road, hanging out to dry on Today FM. That is going to sound incredible on the live stage at Electric Picnic this year. The music you love continues right after nine. Teddy Swims to play you, Phil Lynott, The Walls, Ella Langley, and lots more all on the way.
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0: Good evening, I'm Cliona Dwyer. Daniel Kinahan has appeared before the Special Criminal Court, charged with directing the activities of a criminal organisation. It follows the 49-year-old's extradition from the United Arab Emirates. Our court's correspondent Frank Rainey reports.
1: As soon as the government jet carrying Daniel Kinahan touched down from Dubai, he was charged with directing the activities of a criminal organisation between the 18th of October 2015 and the 6th of April 2017. He was brought straight to the Criminal Courts of Justice, arriving under heavy armed guard just after 7 p.m. A large crowd had gathered outside the courthouse. 1 hour later, he was brought before three judges of the Special Criminal Court. He addressed the court a number of times. Firstly, to confirm he had no legal representation in court, he said he presumed a family member was going to organise it. Later, after being told that if he wished to apply for bail, he'd have to do so before the High Court, he said, "I think we know I won't be getting bail, but thank you for explaining that to me, Your Honour." He was then remanded in custody to appear before the court again on the 5th of October.
0: A motorcyclist has been seriously injured in a crash at Miles Gap in County Kerry. His motorbike and a car collided on the N71 on the road between Killarney and Kenmare at around 20 past four this afternoon. The man in his 60s has been taken to Cork University Hospital for treatment of serious injuries. Hopes for a long-term settlement to rebuild Gaza through Donald Trump's 15-point plan are in tatters. Benjamin Netanyahu's rejected what's been put forward by the US President's Board of Peace. The Israeli Prime Minister says his military won't make any withdrawal from the Palestinian territory till Hamas fully disarms. The militant group says Israel must halt attacks before they'll agree to put weapons to one side.
2: Now we are talking with the Americans about this issue. They have ideas, some of which are acceptable to us and some are not. We know how to stand up to these things. We have proven it in the past and we are proving it today as well.
0: A woman in her 50s has been arrested following the seizure of drugs worth around €950,000. The drugs were hidden in vacuum-packed packages after a flight arrived from Canada. Finally, Paddy McGuinness is rumoured to have found love again after a split from wife Christine McGuinness. The 52-year-old TV presenter was spotted with BBC Radio 2's publicist Emma Carey during an outing in London on Thursday. The rumoured romance comes after the Take Me Out presenter split from his wife of 11 years, Christine. And that's your news for now.
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5: Good evening, I'm Daniel Pitcher. Cork are the All-Ireland Senior Camogie Champions once again, edging defending champions Galway in a dramatic final at Croke Park. Second half goals from Saoirse McCarthy and Orla Callan helped the Rebels to a 2-14-19 point victory, avenging their defeat to Galway in last year's decider. It was Cork's 31st senior title, secured in front of a record All-Ireland Camogie final crowd of 33,419. McCarthy reflects on the part that she played with a goal and 3 points.
6: I was just delighted Amy Lee sent one along, to be honest. She'll kill me for saying that, but look, the opportunity was there. I think it was on Orla, it was the second goal, it was a long puck out as well, and just delighted to get on the end of it, and once I had it, I just decided to go for it. I think the girls did probably expect me to pass it because it's something I would do in my game a fair bit, but just had to go for it, and look, thank God it went in.
5: Earlier, Armagh ended their long wait for success at Croke Park, beating Cavan 17 points to 15 in the Premier Junior Final, and Antrim secured an intermediate return to the Senior Championship with a convincing 122 to 11 point victory over Laois in the intermediate decider. St Patrick's Athletic have put a 3 point cushion between second and third in the League of Ireland's Premier Division. They came away from Tolka Park with a 2-1 win over Shelburne to strengthen their hold on second. Third place Bows were beaten by Waterford 3-1 at the RSC. That moves Graham Coughlin's side out of the bottom two, and he paid tribute to their attitude.
7: We done our work, we done the hard yards in the first half. We were all over them like a rash. They couldn't breathe, they couldn't get any passing sequences or any patterns going. We fully deserved our lead at half time, to be honest.
5: And Scottish Premiership champion Celtic have thrashed Kilmarnock 5-1 to make it back-to-back wins at the start of a new season, with summer signing Casper Hu scoring a first-half hat-trick at Rugby Park. Now consecutive defeats that for the hosts. Hibs scored a late winner, meanwhile, in Ibrox to beat Rangers 2-1. Hearts ease past Dundee United by 4-0. To access 3 free off-the-ball podcasts a month, sign into the Go Loud app now.
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0: Mainly dry tonight with clear spells with a few spots of light rain or drizzle. Lows of 8 to 13 degrees.
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8: And we are back. It is Shelley with you until 10. Then it's over to Paula McSweeney for Today FM Rocks. I have got Ella Langley to play you, Olivia Dean, Counting Crows, a big Irish classic very shortly too. First though, Teddy

one. Phil Lynas and Old Town on Today FM from 1982, and just sounding really great here in studio tonight. Hopefully it was the same for you, actually. I remember meeting a guy from Chicago a few years ago, like 2 or 3 years ago, and he's a big Phil Lynas / Thin Lizzy fan, and he had come all the way to Dublin from Chicago to visit all of the locations from the music video to that track, so to Old Town. I actually met him in the Long Hall pub on Georgia Street, which is one of the locations from the video, but also you have just Grafton Street in general, Haypenny Bridge, Ringsend, Poolbeg, the bandstand as well in Herbert Park. So I mean, you'd have all that covered. I would say it would take you an hour and a half maybe, to be honest, to cover it all. So hopefully he squeezed in more to his trip from Chicago to Dublin. But love that. Love the dedication to the music heroes. We move from the classics right now to the brand new. This is Ella Langley and To Be Her on Today.

and to be her. It is Shelley Gray with you for your Sunday night. Paula McSweeney ready to take over from 10 for Today FM Rocks. Right now though, let's enjoy another Irish classic at this hour from 2002 and just a huge summer anthem that is made for the live stage. And who knows, the Stunning are playing Electric Picnic this year, so we may indeed get to hear the live version of this very track. For now, it is Steve and Joe, The Walls to the Bright and Shining Sun on Today FM.

0: Oh, we do love a piano outro. Brittany and Elton, Hold Me Closer on Today FM. Sunday evening, it is Shelley Gray with you. Some Counting Crows ahead, which will sound dead lovely. One of many Rihanna duets as well to play you. Not with Calvin, not with Jay-Z, but probably your best duet, actually, in our back catalogue. And Alex Warren directly after these on Today FM.
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will fade eventually. So if our time is running out, day after day, we'll make the mundane a masterpiece. Oh my, my, oh my, my love, I take one look at you, you take

Play the music you love, Taylor Swift, I Knew It, I Knew You on Today FM. And before it, really good here actually, Eminem and Rihanna, Love the Way You Lie. Rihanna did love a good duet down through the years. She's got loads of them. Calvin Harris, Shakira, Coldplay, Jay-Z, David Guetta, DJ Khaled, Kanye, even a Beatle, Paul McCartney as well, like loads of them there. I think the Eminem one though, definitely, I was going to say number one, but top three at least out of all of those. Now we just get no Rihanna at all. There you go. Let's keep it moving for your Sunday night, and we head back to 1993 right now with Counting Crows, Mr. Jones on Today FM.

0: Stella Lefty and Boston on Today FM. It is Shelley Gray with you for your Sunday night. And Ian Dempsey, of course, back on The Breakfast Show tomorrow morning from 6 a.m. He has a waffle for you. 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So make sure you tune in to the Ian Dempsey Breakfast Show from 6 a.m. only on Today FM. 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

Smashmouth All Star on Today FM, playing the music you love for your Sunday night. It is Shelley Gray with you, and let's get into brand new stuff from Cat's Eye. So you may know them from Gabriella. We have rinsed that song on the station this year, continue to do so. They've had a few singles since that have been pretty muck, to be honest. But thankfully, Ed Sheeran has come to the rescue, come to save them. He is on the co-write on this very track. So see what you think. Brand new music from Cat's Eye. This is Animal on Today.

0: The Machine Spectrum on Today FM, wrapping up the show tonight. Stay right there. Paula McSweeney is ready to go with Bon Jovi to play you, Jimi Hendrix, Simple Minds, The Cranberries, and lots more for Today FM Rocks. 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
7: Good evening, I'm Kino Dwyer. Daniel Kinahan has appeared before the Special Criminal Court, charged with directing the activities of a criminal organisation. It follows the 49-year-old's extradition from the United Arab Emirates. Our courts correspondent Frank Rainey reports.
8: As soon as the government jet carrying Daniel Kinahan touched down from Dubai, he was charged with directing the activities of a criminal organisation between the 18th of October 2015 and the 6th of April 2017. He was brought straight to the Criminal Courts of Justice, arriving under heavy armed guard just after 7 p.m. A large crowd had gathered outside the courthouse. 1 hour later, he was brought before three judges of the Special Criminal Court. He addressed the court a number of times. Firstly, to confirm he had no legal representation in court, he said he presumed a family member was going to organise it. Later, after being told that if he wished to apply for bail, he'd have to do so before the High Court, he said, "I think we know I won't be getting bail, but thank you for explaining that to me, Your Honour." He was then remanded in custody to appear before the court again on the 5th of October.
7: A motorcyclist has been seriously injured in a crash at Miles Gap in County Kerry. His motorbike and a car collided on the N71 on the road between Killarney and Kenmare at around 20 past four this afternoon. The man in his 60s has been taken to Cork University Hospital for treatment of serious injuries. Gardaí are appealing to anyone who witnessed the crash to come forward. The European Union can't do anything to implode the relationship with the US, according to the Taoiseach. It comes amid calls from the opposition parties for Donald Trump not to be welcome to the country next month when he visits for the Irish Open. Taoiseach Micheál Martin doesn't agree.
9: The European Union United States relationship is a key economic relationship. Any implosion of that or any challenge to that would be very damaging to a lot of workers, to a lot of farmers, to our economy and to our markets. We have a trade agreement with the United States, which is very important. Ireland and the United States have a very, very strong economic, social, historic, cultural relationship. And over the years, we've welcomed different US presidents here.
7: Finally, some Taylor Swift songs have been removed from social media videos posted by Donald Trump's campaign team. The singer-songwriter backed the US president's former Democratic rival Kamala Harris in the 2024 election. And that's your news for now.
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4: Good evening, I'm Daniel Pitcher. Cork are the All-Ireland Senior Camogie Champions once again, edging defending champions Galway in a dramatic final at Croke Park. Second half goals from Saoirse McCarthy and Orla Callan helped the Rebels to a 2-14 to 19 point victory, avenging their defeat to Galway in last year's decider. It was Cork's 31st senior title, secured in front of a record All-Ireland Camogie final crowd of 33,419. McCarthy reflects on the part that she played with a goal and 3 points.
10: I was just delighted they really sent one along, to be honest. She killed me for saying that, but look, the opportunity was there. I think it was on Orla, it was the second goal, it was a long puck out as well, and just delighted to get on the end of it. And once I had it, I just decided to go for it. I think the girls did probably expect me to pass it because it's something I would do in my game a fair bit, but just had to go for it, and look, thank God it went in.
4: Earlier, Armagh ended their long wait for success at Croke Park, beating Cavan 17 points to 15 in the Premier Junior Final, and Antrim secured an intermediate return to the Senior Championship with a convincing 122 to 11 point victory over Laois in the intermediate decider. St Patrick's Athletic have put a 3 point cushion between second and third in the League of Ireland's Premier Division. They came away from Tolka Park with a 2-1 win over Shelburne to strengthen their hold on second. Third place Bowes were beaten by Water Waterford 3-1 at the RSC. That moves Graham Coughlin's side out of the bottom two, and he paid tribute to their attitude.
11: We done our work, we done the hard yards in the first half. We were all over them like a rash. They couldn't breathe, they couldn't get any passing sequences or any patterns going. We fully deserved our lead at half time, to be honest.
4: And Scottish Premiership champion Celtic have thrashed Kilmarnock 5-1 to make it back-to-back wins at the start of a new season, with summer signing Casper Hu scoring a first-half hat-trick at Rugby Park. Now consecutive defeats that for the hosts. Hibs scored a late winner, meanwhile, in Ibrox to beat Rangers 2-1. Hearts ease past Dundee United by 4-0. To access 3 free off-the-ball podcasts a month, sign into the Go Loud app now.
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7: Mainly dry tonight with clear spells with a few spots of light rain or drizzle. Lows of 8 to 13 degrees.
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12: Hello, hello. Happy Sunday. Welcome to your favourite place. Here's some Jimi Hendrix, Foxy Lady.

is Breakout on Today FM Rocks with me, Paula McSweeney. That was the fourth single from There Is Nothing Left to Lose from the late 90s, 1999 to be precise. And it's good and shouty for a Sunday night. Jimi Hendrix kicked things off with Foxy Lady, and this is Oasis All Around the World on Today FM Rocks.

0: Buzz on Today FM. Imagine debuting a single as a band and that being it. I mean, it's kind of perfect. That is from 1992 and it's from the album Everyone Else Is Doing It, So Why Can't We? And Dolores O'Riordan sadly missed. I've got some Bon Jovi, Bad Medicine on the way next on Today FM Rocks.
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Inside Paranoid Android on Today FM Rocks with me, Paula McSweeney. That's from the third studio album, OK Computer, from 1997, and written by Tom York following an unpleasant experience in a Los Angeles bar. 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

protected, but he'll be alright, 'cause he's a scumbag, don't you know? I said he's a scumbag, don't you?

0: the door is Peace Frog on Today FM Rocks with me, Paula McSweeney. And still to come this hour, I've got The Who, I've got Def Leppard, and I've got some Kiss Me Deadly. Lita Ford next.
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Def Leppard, Pour Some Sugar on Me on Today FM Rocks with me, Paula McSweeney. I was here in the office, in studio on Tuesday. Yeah, it was a Tuesday after the bank holiday. And Neil Delamere was in with Dave Moore. And Neil Delamere stopped me and said, love the rock show on Sunday night. And I went, this old thing! But I was delighted to hear it. So thank you, Neil Delamere. Right now, closing up this hour is The Who, Baba O'Reilly on Today FM Rocks.

0: on Today FM Rocks with me, Paula McSweeney. I have another hour of brilliant music ahead, so I hope you stay with me. Coming back after the news at 11 with Faith No More.
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5: Good evening, I'm Clino Dwyer. Daniel Kinahan has appeared before the Special Criminal Court, charged with directing the activities of a criminal organisation. It follows the 49-year-old's extradition from the United Arab Emirates. Our court correspondent Frank Rainey reports.
6: As soon as the government jet carrying Daniel Kinahan touched down from Dubai, he was charged with directing the activities of a criminal organisation between the 18th of October 2015 and the 6th of April 2017. He was brought straight to the Criminal Courts of Justice, arriving under heavy armed guard just after 7 p.m. A large crowd had gathered outside the courthouse. 1 hour later, he was brought before three judges of the Special Criminal Court. He addressed the court a number of times. Firstly, to confirm he had no legal representation in court, he said he presumed a family member was going to organise it. Later, after being told that if he wished to apply for bail, he'd have to do so before the High Court, he said, "I think we know I won't be getting bail, but thank you for explaining that to me, Your Honour." He was then remanded in custody to appear before the court again on the 5th of October.
5: A motorcyclist has been seriously injured in a crash at Miles Gap in County Kerry. His motorbike and a car collided on the N71 on the road between Killarney and Kenmare at around 20 past four this afternoon. The man in his 60s has been taken to Cork University Hospital for treatment of serious injuries. Gardaí are appealing to anyone who witnessed the crash to come forward. The European Union can't do anything to implode the relationship with the US, according to the Taoiseach. It comes amid calls from the opposition parties for Donald Trump not to be welcomed to the country next month when he visits for the Irish Open. Taoiseach Micheál Martin doesn't agree.
7: The European Union United States relationship is a key economic relationship. Any implosion of that or any challenge to that would be very damaging to a lot of workers, to a lot of farmers, to our economy and to our markets. We have a trade agreement with the United States, which is very important. Ireland and the United States have a very, very strong economic, social, historic, cultural relationship. And over the years, we've welcomed different US presidents here.
5: Finally, some Taylor Swift songs have been removed from social media videos posted by Donald Trump's campaign team. The singer-songwriter backed the US president's former Democratic rival Kamala Harris in the 2024 election. And that's your news for now.
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8: Good evening, I'm Daniel Pitcher. Cork are the All-Ireland Senior Camogie Champions once again, edging defending champions Galway in a dramatic final at Croke Park. Second half goals from Saoirse McCarthy and Orla Callan helped the Rebels to a 2-14 to 19 point victory, avenging their defeat to Galway in last year's decider. It was Cork's 31st senior title, secured in front of a record All-Ireland Camogie final crowd of 33,419. McCarthy reflects on the part that she played with a goal and 3 points.
9: I was just delighted he really sent one along, to be honest. She killed me for saying that, but look, the opportunity was there. I think it was on Orla, it was the second goal, it was a long puck out as well, and just delighted to get on the end of it. And once I had it, I just decided to go for it. I think the girls did probably expect me to pass it because it's something I would do in my game a fair bit, but just had to go for it, and look, thank God it went in.
8: Earlier, Armagh ended their long wait for success at Croke Park, beating Cavan 17 points to 15 in the Premier Junior Final, and Antrim secured an intermediate return to the Senior Championship with a convincing 122 to 11 point victory over Laois in the intermediate decider. St Patrick's Athletic have put a 3-point cushion between second and third in the League of Ireland's Premier Division. They came away from Tolka Park with a 2-1 win over Shelburne to strengthen their hold on second. Third place Bowes were beaten by Waterford 3-1 at the RSC. That moves Graham Coughlin's side out of the bottom two, and he paid tribute to their attitude.
10: We done our work, we done the hard yards in the first half. We were all over them like a rash. They couldn't breathe, they couldn't get any passing sequences or any patterns going. We fully deserved our lead at half time, to be honest.
8: And Scottish Premiership champion Celtic have thrashed Kilmarnock 5-1 to make it back-to-back wins at the start of a new season, with summer signing Casper Hu scoring a first-half hat-trick at Rugby Park. Now consecutive defeats that for the hosts. Hibs scored a late winner, meanwhile, in Ibrox to beat Rangers 2-1. Hearts ease past Dundee United by 4-0. To access 3 free off-the-ball podcasts a month, sign into the Go Loud app now.
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11: Mainly dry tonight with clear spells with a few spots of light rain or drizzle. Lows of 8 to 13 degrees.
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0: Welcome back to Hour 2. Led Zeppelin's on the way after Faith No More. Epic.

Led Zeppelin Communication Breakdown on Today FM Rocks with me, Paula McSweeney, and Faith No More. Epic before that. I'm here till midnight playing all the best rock music, just in case you couldn't tell. And right now, some Lou Gramm demonstrating his ability to succeed outside of Foreigner. This is his first single, Midnight Blue, on Today FM Rocks.

0: Nirvana, Come As You Are on Today FM Rocks from Nevermind, back in the early 90s, 1991 to be precise, with that particular song being released in February of 1992. The Offspring, Pretty Fly for a White Guy, up next on Today FM Rocks. That's a bit of crack.
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Thin Lizzy, the boys are back in town on Today FM Rocks with me, Paula McSweeney. Best of the 70s right there, in my humble opinion. Still to come this hour, I've got some AC/DC, I've got the Beatles, I've got My Chemical Romance all on the way after, but first, not after. A few surprises in there as well, by the way. First of all, the Kings of Leon, Molly's Chamber on Today FM Rocks.

0: Aerosmith, Sweet Emotion on Today FM Rocks with me, Paula McSweeney. You know what? I watched Armageddon for the first time in about two decades last week, and I had to play some Aerosmith. I couldn't actually play Don't Want to Miss a Thing because, honestly, Armageddon is so bad. It aged so, like, it's just so silly. I loved it. I mean, I absolutely loved it, but it was so silly. I didn't think when I saw it first time around, like in, what is it, late 90s, early noughties, how silly it was, but it's quite silly. AC/DC, Heatseeker up next on Today FM Rocks.
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My Chemical Romance teenagers on Today FM Rocks with me, Paula McSweeney. That is almost it. I do have time for one more song though, and I did promise the Beatles, so the Beatles you shall have. Here is A Day in the Life on Today FM Rocks.

0: There you go, A Day in the Life, the Beatles wrapping things up on this Sunday night. Thank you very much for listening. I hope you enjoyed the show. And we'll do it again soon. Enjoy your week ahead and I'll chat to you soon. Lots of love. Bye.
1: Look, I'm not going to tell you I found the one in a week. That'd be a lie. I went on a few dates that were fine, forgettable. And that's dating, isn't it? But then I met Dara and it just clicked. Go Dating doesn't promise magic. It just gives you a chance to meet real people who are actually looking for the same thing. And you can't ask for more than that, can you? Go on, take a chance.
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5: Good evening, I'm Fiona Dwyer. Daniel Kinahan has appeared before the Special Criminal Court, charged with directing the activities of a criminal organisation. It follows the 49-year-old's extradition from the United Arab Emirates. Our court's correspondent Frank Rainey reports.
6: As soon as the government jet carrying Daniel Kinahan touched down from Dubai, he was charged with directing the activities of a criminal organisation between the 18th of October 2015 and the 6th of April 2017. He was brought straight to the Criminal Courts of Justice, arriving under heavy armed guard just after 7 p.m. A large crowd had gathered outside the courthouse. 1 hour later, he was brought before three judges of the Special Criminal Court. He addressed the court a number of times. Firstly, to confirm he had no legal representation in court, he said he presumed a family member was going to organise it. Later, after being told that if he wished to apply for bail, he'd have to do so before the High Court, he said, "I think we know I won't be getting bail, but thank you for explaining that to me, Your Honour." He was then remanded in custody to appear before the court again on the 5th of October.
5: A motorcyclist has been seriously injured in a crash at Miles Gap in County Kerry. His motorbike and a car collided on the N71 on the road between Killarney and Kenmare at around 20 past four this afternoon. The man in his 60s has been taken to Cork University Hospital for treatment of serious injuries. Gardaí are appealing to anyone who witnessed the crash to come forward. The European Union can't do anything to implode the relationship with the US, according to the Taoiseach. It comes amid calls from the opposition parties for Donald Trump not to be welcome to the country next month when he visits for the Irish Open. Taoiseach Micheál Martin doesn't agree.
7: The European Union, United States relationship is a key economic relationship. Any implosion of that or any challenge to that would be very damaging to a lot of workers, to a lot of farmers, to our economy and to our markets. We have a trade agreement with the United States, which is very important. Ireland and the United States have a very, very strong economic, social, historic, cultural relationship. And over the years, we've welcomed different US presidents here.
5: Finally, some Taylor Swift songs have been removed from social media videos posted by Donald Trump's campaign team. The singer-songwriter backed the US president's former Democratic rival Kamala Harris in the 2024 election. And that's your news for now.
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8: Good evening, I'm Daniel Pitcher. Cork are the All-Ireland Senior Camogie Champions once again, edging defending champions Galway in a dramatic final at Croke Park. Second half goals from Saoirse McCarthy and Orla Callan helped the Rebels to a 2-14-19 point victory, avenging their defeat to Galway in last year's decider. It was Cork's 31st senior title, secured in front of a record All-Ireland Camogie final crowd of 33,419. McCarthy reflects on the part that she played with a goal and 3 points.
9: I was just delighted Amy Lee sent one along, to be honest. She killed me for saying that, but look, the opportunity was there. I think it was on Orla, it was the second goal, it was a long puck out as well, and just delighted to get on the end of it, and once I had it, I just decided to go for it. I think the girls did probably expect me to pass it because it's something I would do in my game a fair bit, but just had to go for it, and look, thank God it went in.
8: Earlier, Armagh ended their long wait for success at Croke Park, beating Cavan 17 points to 15 in the Premier Junior Final, and Antrim secured an intermediate return to the Senior Championship with a convincing 122 to 11 point victory over Laois in the intermediate decider. St Patrick's Athletic have put a 3-point cushion between second and third in the League of Ireland's Premier Division. They came away from Tolka Park with a 2-1 win over Shelburne to strengthen their hold on second. Third place Bowes were beaten by Waterford 3-1 at the RSC. That moves Graham Coughlin's side out of the bottom two, and he paid tribute to their attitude.
10: We done our work, we done the hard yards in the first half. We were all over them like a rash. They couldn't breathe, they couldn't get any passing sequences or any patterns going. We fully deserved our lead at half time, to be honest.
8: And Scottish Premiership champion Celtic have thrashed Kilmarnock 5-1 to make it back-to-back wins at the start of a new season, with summer signing Casper Hu scoring a first-half hat-trick at Rugby Park. Now consecutive defeats that for the hosts. Hibs scored a late winner, meanwhile, in Ibrox to beat Rangers 2-1. Hearts ease past Dundee United by 4-0. 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
11: Light variable breezes or near calm conditions will allow some mist and fog patches to develop. Lows of 8 to 13 degrees.

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I'm missing my same old us before we learned our truth.

0: Cooper. 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
1: Mary McKeown spoke about RFK Jr.'s U-turn when he called on families to get vaccinated.
2: Nothing he said actually made sense. 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The way he spoke about Fauci and said everything he said was a lie, that is categorically not true and easily disproven. Then he cited another part, 73 studies about something else to do with his mother. He just spews absolute nonsense. But I think that it was significant that, backed into a corner, and of course no doubt he'll go back in his word at some future point, he did say that, because he had said so many things he's been so sceptical about and said that measles vaccines should be optional at one point. And now, of course, the whole thing has been out of control, not just this year, but last year as well. And now he finally backs down.
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